Horace Brown right here on Sincerely Timeless, the voice of Nassau Community College, 90.3 WHPC. Woo, I'm your host, Eric Sincere, back for another Thursday. You know, you got me for 2 hours, but if you're a new listener, now you know. 516-572-7440 is that phone number. I'll say it one more time. 516-572-7440 is that phone number. You could join the conversation. You could come up with your own conversation. You could text that number. Give me a request along with the dedication. And look, I'm here to have a good time tonight. And I hope you are too. That's just the kind of vibe that I'm bringing tonight. I am. No sad vibe. We might play a couple of slow songs, but that's just about it. But we're gonna discuss a whole lot. We are. Because there's a lot on the table. It really is. But before we do any of that, SWV right here on Sincerely Timeless.

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That's Brownstone right here on Sincerely Timeless, the voice of Nassau Community College, 90.3 WHPC. I'm Eric Sincere. So I want to get into this Jay-Z stuff. Like, there's a lot to unpack as far as the concert. Blue Ivy was there, and she was playing the piano. She was doing her thing. The whole Jay-Z thing. It was Jay-Z's weekend in New York last weekend. It was. Nobody can deny that. Nobody can. But there's one person. There's just one person that still finds a way to hate, and that's Dame Dash. Dame Dash said Jay-Z bringing out Nas to Yankee Stadium was cringe. Now, this is not something that's surprising to everybody, because we know Dame Dash does not like Jay-Z. We know that. Everybody knows that, right? But he said it was a little cringe. He said, I never wanted to see that. I don't want to see them together. I like the rivalry. I don't like the fake peace. That's just me. Dame Dash also suggested he prefers authenticity over symbolic moments that revisit old conflicts. The comments definitely add another chapter in this, I guess, one-sided beef, because Jay-Z, you know, he's in a position where he doesn't even have to say anything. He doesn't. But Dame Dash, he's taking all the shots he can. Dame Dash, he said that Jay-Z's breath stink, and we don't even know who he was talking to. He could have just set up a camera and acted like he was on somebody's podcast, anybody's podcast. He said that Jay-Z's breath, when he was chewing red hot, the gum, he said it smelled like cinnamon doo-doo. Like, Dame, give it up. Give it up, boss. Give it up. Let the beef go, because it's very one-sided. But, you know, Dame Dash is going to do what he does. And I'm going to do what I do, because we're going to listen to some Jigga right now. Allure from the Black album. One of my favorite Jay-Z songs from 03, the year that I was born, right here on Sincerely Timeless, 90.3 WHPC.

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1: 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For all behind-the-scenes content of Sincerely Timeless, follow me on IG, Instagram, that is, at eric.sincere, E-R-I-K, period, S-I-N-C-E-R-E. That's for all behind-the-scenes content of Sincerely Timeless, because speaking of, I want to talk about this real quick. And I might cut this into a promo. Listen, I do all the producing by myself here on Sincerely Timeless. I engineer the show. I host the show. I build the rundown for the show. I take your calls. I take your requests. I do everything for them. I'm a one-man army. But I want to talk about this because Love Island, this for this season at least, is over. And I couldn't be happier. See, I really think I'm starting to get older, and in all my friend groups, I am the old head. I am the old head, and I take pride in it because I just got an old soul. I do. And the whole Love Island thing, it just doesn't make sense to me. And after a certain point, I was that old man shouting at clouds when I would wake up every morning and, you know, everybody does their daily scroll on TikTok, Instagram, and this is all I see. Now, not on my TikTok, but, you know, occasionally, because I have friends that repost this content. Yo, I'm just happy it's over. I am very happy it's over. I am. Because I'm turning into that old man with the old ringtone. He's picking up the phone, and he's got the loud, obnoxious ringtone, and he picks up the phone. Talk to me. I'm that old man now. I feel like that's where I'm going. I'm only 23 years old, but I just like things simple. That's it. I'm going to keep my iPhone. I'm going to keep my MacBook. I'm going to keep all my technology, but I just like things simple. And the whole Love Island thing, that was just too much for me. It was way too much. We didn't need it. We don't need it no more. Because I had somebody send me the link to download the app and vote for a couple. Why are you doing that? Don't, yo. Wale, love-hate thing right here on Sincerely Timeless, 90.3 WHPC.

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I'm your host, Eric Sincere. Right now, it's time for your WHPC weather report. 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Right now, outside of our studios here at Nassau Community College in Garden City, it's currently 82 degrees. This is lying. This is lying. Mostly clear skies. Yeah, this is the first time we're going to mention air quality on the WHPC weather report here on Sincerely Thomas. 181. This is labeled as unhealthy. So if you are outdoors, stay in the car, keep your windows up, put a mask on if you are outside and you have to walk outside, because this is becoming an annual thing. I don't know what this is. And that for tomorrow's forecast, we're probably going to have much of the same. It's supposed to be sunny, but we're probably going to have much of the same kind of sky conditions. We're going to be able to look directly into the sun. I have 85 degrees, a low of 68 here in Garden City. So I want to point out, like, be careful out here. That's all I'm going to tell you, because, see, this is what I hate. Now we have bad air. I'm supposed to go to the Bronx tomorrow. You got a combination of the Bronx air and this Canada wildfire air. That's never good. That's never good. It isn't. So pray for me. Pray for anybody else who doesn't have a mask, doesn't have access to a mask. If you see somebody and need a mask and you have a mask, just please give it to them. Because this is bad air quality. But that'll do it for your WHPC weather forecast. Here's Kehlani, Out the Window, right here on 90.3 WHPC.

Sincerely Timeless. That was Money Long right here on the Voice of Nassau Community College, 90.3 WHBC. I'm Eric Sincere. We got a just about, we're 47 past the hour here on Sincerely Timeless. But the great thing is we have a whole nother hour. So that phone number is 516-572-7440. If you got anything you want to get off your chest, because this can be therapy.

pray for you. If you have anything you need to vent about, get off your chest, anything, you come right here, get on the hotline, and we could talk. We could have a conversation, and we could make it very entertaining. But you can also text that phone number again. That's 516-572-7440. And leave a request along with a dedication if you may. It's very easy. It's very simple. You text everybody every day. You probably prefer texting over calling anyway. But here's Bryson Tiller. Things change right here on Sincerely Timeless, 90.3 WHPC.

could tell you. Let's talk. Since you want closure, I can't do that.

Bryson Tiller right here on Sincerely Timeless, the voice of Nassau Community College, 90.3 WHPC. I'm Eric Sincere. We got some time before we wrap up the hour, but before we do that, I got a couple requests that I don't want to fulfill. Talasia in Queens. It's my sister right there. Talasia in Queens. It's one of my sisters right there, man. She said on Instagram replies, you know, you can follow me on Instagram, eric.sincere, E-R-I-K, period, S-I-N-C-E-R-E on Instagram. You can go on my story and you can request a song that way. She wanted me to surprise her. She said, I need to hear Beyonce and Jay-Z collab in honor of Jay-Z's concert. So how could I just miss this opportunity to play part 2 on the run? How could I? Right here on Sincerely Timeless.

0: 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That was Jay-Z and Beyonce right here on Sincerely Timeless, the voice of Nassau Community College, 90.3 WHBC. Check this out. Check this out. We got to go pay some bills. But before we do that, don't go nowhere. 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Don't go nowhere because guess what? We got a whole nother hour. So I'll see you on the other side. Maybe in about 2 or 3 minutes. 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
2: 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My name is Mike McNeff. I'm one of the owners of the Irish Poet. And if you haven't stopped by yet, what are you waiting for? There's something here for everyone. Whatever you're in the mood for, we got it. Got kids? 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

the internet right here to start us off on hour number two of Sincerely Timeless right here on the Voice of Nassau Community College, 90.3 WHPC. So in hour number two, we got some things that we're going to talk about. We got some good music we're going to hear too. Some of the things that we're going to talk about involve the president. Now, we're not going to get too political in here. I never get political in here, but it's just, it goes along with the topic. It's in the topic. You can't dodge it. There's no dodging it. So, I'm not giving you that phone number to come on here to talk politics because we're not doing that tonight. But the president has to be mentioned. That's all I'm going to say. 516-572-7440 is that phone number. Like I said, we got some good music on the way. Good music in hour number two. So I suggest you stay in your seat. Don't close that browser. Don't close out that app. Don't get out your car because right now I'm about to have your speakers bumping. If you got headphones on, turn it up. If you're in the car, turn your bass up. Turn your volume up. Because we're going to listen to some Miguel. Adorn right here on Sincerely Timeless. 90.3 W.

Dwele right here on Sincerely Timeless, the voice of Nassau Community College, 90.3 WHPC. I'm Eric Sincere. So like I told you at the start of album number two, we was going to talk about your president a little bit, just a little bit. I'm not getting in the whole discussion about him, but R. Kelly, he asked Donald Trump for something. He formally asked Donald Trump to commute his federal prison sentence, marking his latest effort to secure an early release after years of failed appeals. So unlike a pardon, R. Kelly's current request does not ask the president to erase his convictions. Instead, it seeks a reduction of his prison sentence through executive clemency. So the Office of the Pardon Attorney reviews such petitions before they are considered by the White House, though the president ultimately has broad constitutional authority to grant or deny clemency requests. So basically, R. Kelly is trying to get out earlier than whatever he's supposed to. I don't know how long he's in for, but he's in it for a reason. He got the time that he got for a reason. Now, Robert Kelly, you gotta pay for your crimes. You do. Diddy didn't get pardoned. Did he get, you know, a light sentence? Probably, but he didn't get pardoned. So, here's Tim's Free Mind right here on Sincerely Timeless, 90.3 WHPC.

That was Thames right here on Sincerely Timeless, the voice of Nassau Community College, 90.3 WHPC. I'm your host, Eric Sincere, and I'm about to feel real old for what I'm about to do right here. And I'll remind everybody, I'm only 23 years old. The whole point of this program, Sincerely Timeless, was because I'm just an old soul. I love older music. This sound right here, I gotta see who produced this song right here, because this is a wonderful song. And this was a number one hit in 89. It was a number one hit in 89. So, without further ado, I got some Janet Jackson for you. Escape Aid, right here on Sincerely Timeless, 90.3 WHPC.

Rebe Jackson right here on Sincerely Timeless, 90.3 WHPC, the voice of Nassau Community College. I'm your host, Eric Sincere, Sincerely Timeless. Time is going by fast. It is. It really is. But we just listened to Janet Jackson, Rebe Jackson. Why not complete the whole family trifecta? Why not? Why not? Jackson 5. Ooh. A lot of y'all don't know about this one. I Can't Quit Your Love right here on 90.3 W.

time right now for your WHPC weather forecast powered by Dust Bagels with locations in Garden City and Garden City Park, Freeport, and now open in East Meadow. Right now, outside of our studios here at Nassau Community College, it is currently 80 degrees. It's not mostly clear skies. It just isn't at all. When I go outside after I leave the studio tonight, I'm pretty sure, like, it's a very good chance I'm not going to be able to see the moon clearly. The air quality outside right now is, because I'm doing you a favor right now. The air quality is 202. That is labeled as very unhealthy on the air quality index. And we are in the red right now, about to enter the purple. So Canada is not getting their stuff together. Listen, what is going on? That's just my only question. What is going on? But for tomorrow's forecast, I'm pretty sure we're going to have much of the same as far as the sky and the air quality conditions. Makes it no better that I have to travel from Queens into Manhattan into the Bronx. Listen, I'm not happy about it. I'm not. Tomorrow's forecast here in Garden City, it will be a high of 85 degrees and a low of 68. Right here it says partly cloudy skies. You're not even going to be able to see the sun. Like, you'll be able to see it. You'll be able to stare into the sun. That's the problem. So that's your WHPC weather forecast right here on Sincerely Thomas, 90.3 WHPC. WHPC. My boy Jaden from Brooklyn out in Georgia now. I know exactly why he requested this song right here. Because he's a big Power fan like myself. And if you want to talk Power after this song, 516-572-7440 is that phone number. But the latest episode, because there's a new episode that's supposed to be coming out tonight, I believe. That last episode, them last 3 minutes, oh, Kanan finally got what he needed. So, from Jaden out in Brooklyn, he wanted to hear James Brown, The Payback, right here on Sincerely Thomas. 90.3 W.

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James Brown right here on Sincerely Timeless, 90.3 WHPC, the voice of Nassau Community College. I'm Eric Sincere. We're 37 past the hour right now here on Sincerely Timeless. I want to talk about the World Cup because the final match is set and it's going to be in MetLife Stadium on Sunday. So, me? I'm going to be all over the place this weekend. I am. And actually, I might find myself in Jersey this weekend. I just might find myself in Jersey. And is that a good idea? No, but when you're 23 years old, you just do things. You do things that really you don't think about. And I'm thinking about it actually right now, and I'm wondering, should I do this? But I got to. I just have to. But the World Cup, the final match is set. Argentina, Spain. Give me Lamine Yamal to close out Argentina and Lionel Messi and send off Lionel Messi with that one World Cup. And listen, he's probably the greatest soccer player ever, so he doesn't need much more. But Lamine Yamal, he's only 19 years old. He hasn't done much in this World Cup, but the kid is great. There's a bright future for him. Johnny Gill, my, right here on Sincerely Timeless, 90.3 WHPC.

Johnny Gill right here on Sincerely Timeless, the voice of Nassau Community College, 90.3 WHBC. I'm Eric Sincere. Tracy Ellis Ross, she revealed what celebrity scared her as a child. Now, this is kind of funny to me because after I searched up what this celebrity looked like, you know, if I was a child not seeing Andy Warhol, I would probably be frightened too. But she said, I met some of the most extraordinary people. Andy Warhol painted me and my sisters. She added, I met him and I was not starstruck. I was actually frightened. And this was on a recent episode of Kiki Palmer's podcast, Baby, This is Kiki Palmer. And she explained meeting all these famous people as a kid because, obviously, who's her mother? Do I have to say her name? I don't. You know who her mother is. If you don't, that's shame on you. But I looked up a picture of Andy Warhol, and I said to myself,

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Tony, right here on Sincerely Timeless, the voice of Nassau Community College, 90.3 WHPC. I'm your host, Eric Sincere. We got to close this one up. We got to go. We got to, you know, we got to get ready for next Thursday. That's what we have to do. That's exactly what we have to do. If you're not doing that, I don't know what's wrong with you. But you should be getting ready for next Thursday for next Sincerely Timeless. Again, 8 to 10 p.m. every single Thursday. We are here on this lovely program, 90.3 WHPC. I got the freedom to do a lot in this program. I do. 2 hours. I could bring on whoever I want. A lot of you could call. I'm going to give you the phone number. Write it down. Put it somewhere. I don't care what you do with it. 516-572-7440 is that phone number. Just write it down for next week. Because we may need to have a conversation about some things. But before I go, I got a couple minutes here. I just want to give some words, how do I say this? Not spiritual, some enlightening words. Let's say that. Because for me, your boy Erickson said, I come on the radio and you might listen to me every week and you might think to yourself, hey, like Eric sounds like he's, you know, he's good. Like he's well on. He's doing his thing. I gotta have patience for a lot of things. And for me, I don't have patience for a lot of things. But I've learned to have a lot of patience. So it might not be tomorrow. It might not be next week. It might not be next month. It might not be next year. But at some point in my life, you're going to hear my voice. And it may not be Sincerely Timeless, but you're going to hear my voice on a different radio program as I graduate past 90.3 WHPC. And it's not going to be a case of I told you so. I knew I was going to do this. What I'm going to do is pay my respects back to everybody who listened. Whoever listened. I don't care if you listen for 1 second to Sincerely Timeless. I'm going to pay my respect back to you. That's what I'm going to do. And I'm going to make that promise now. Because this program is very important to me. Now, I'm not going nowhere. I know this sounds like I could be moving on. No. I'm not. Not just yet. That is the goal, though. That is truly the goal. But as far as right now, all you need to worry about, as far as Erickson saying Sincerely Timeless, is that we'll be back next Thursday. So put a mask on when you go outside. Keep your windows up. And stay safe until next Thursday. So for real, every little thing I do to close out Sincerely Timeless right here on 90.3 WHPC.

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Prone mortal form. I'm your host, Riley, on the voice of Nassau Community College. And today, you are listening to FM Punk. And, you know, we got a show lined up for you tonight. I've got a crazy new interview in my back pocket that I want to pull out. I'm gonna be dropping it next week. I'm gonna announce what it is later in the show. And highly recommend you stick around and find out what it is. It's gonna be awesome. For now, gonna keep the classics rolling. Negative Approach, Mass Speak with VFW Hall next week. Same day as FM Punk, but if you miss Negative Approach at a VFW Hall, fact of the matter is I don't respect you. That's it. That's just it. You have the option not to go, but I judge you harshly. So here's Dead Stop by Negative Approach on FM Punk, followed up by Kill Your Idols, which is also playing next week. 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

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Record release show for their new record Unrest at Shakers on Saturday with burritos, apparently. Featuring Field of Vision, Groaning Wretch, Identity Crisis, Outcome, Wild Mix Bill. We had Square One before that. They're playing a new venue tomorrow with All for All. With All for All, with a bunch of other bands. It's in Bed-Stuy. So, I don't imagine good things about the parking situation. Yeah, it's Living Proof, Step Force. Living Proof, Step First, Street Hassle, Breakout from Oppression, Square One, and All for All. So, sounds cool. It's at, where's it at? It's at a new spot on Stuyvesant Avenue called Electrics. So, doors at 8 p.m. God, only the city, right? You know, they consider it a sin if you're home before 4 a.m. in the boroughs, huh? Brooklyn people don't have jobs anymore. So, in any case, before that, we had Kill Your Idols with Right Now, and we kicked things off with Negative Approach. So, coming up next, gonna play some Outcome because I'm stoked that they're finally playing Long Island. I love Outcome. It's one of my favorite bands of the year, favorite new breakout bands of 2026. You should really check them out if you haven't. In fact, that's what you're gonna do right now. The song's called Overdose of Self on FM Punk 90.3 WHPC.

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All right, that was Of Temperament on FM Punk 90.3 WHPC. Before that, we had Field of Vision with Tears of Atonement. And we kicked things off with Outcome. Of Temperament's doing a run this weekend with Execute and Jaw Wired Shut. It's hitting Lindenhurst at the Babylon Citizens Council for the Arts in Lindenhurst on Sunday. Feel like I just gave you all the information twice, but you know, want to make sure you don't forget. You know, metalcore is cool, and but you know, as much as I do enjoy a lot of metalcore, I'm not, you know, I didn't necessarily start this show to play metalcore. I started the show to play punk and hardcore and whatnot. You know, that's what I'm here to do. You know, a lot of those types, they're repping like, you know, I feel like Little Record needs to be set straight. There's people who rep like Crust and D-Beat, and they listen to trash bands. And then there, you got the metalcore kids from TikTok or whatever. Only crust band they ever heard of is Dystopia. It's kind of unfortunate. So I'm gonna do a block of stuff that is better, and stuff that I really liked when I was 17 years old. But, you know, this first band, though, this band, you may know if you're a metalhead. Maybe. If you got ball knowledge. I know Max Cavalera knows what's up. If you remember my interview with him a while back. It's a band called Nihilist. You may recognize them as the band that eventually became Entombed. So here it is. The song's called Supposed to Rot on FM Punk. 90.3 WHPC.

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Amoebix on FM Punk, 90.3 WHPC. Love that band. Their singer and bass player is an all-time piece of garbage, but band rules. Before that, we had Dysphere with the final of Chapters. We had Skit System from Sweden. Nihilist kicked things off for us. And, you know, we're going to get into some more modern stuff. I see a lot of people call some of the bands in this next rock block stadium crust, even though they don't play stadiums. I've come to understand that it's just how crusties refer to bands that actually shower. And for me, there just ain't nothing wrong with that. So I love this stuff. This is my bread and butter for a long time. So, you know, we got, you know, so we got some Tragedy, some Trap Them, all that kind of stuff. Gonna kick things off with From Ashes Rise on FM Punk. Interview announcement in the next hour on 90.3 WHPC.

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Before that, we had Nosferatu with Decline and Decay. We had a song from Trap Them called Insomni Awesome. It's a song about what I am when I go without sleep. We had Tragedy before that with The Day After, and we kicked things off with From Ashes Rise. All right. Interview is going to be announced in the next hour. But first, here's a song from a band that I think we all miss. It's The Fight on FM Punk. I'm your host, Riley, on 90.3 WHPC.

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And before the break, we had The Fight. And I'm excited to announce that the new FM Punk, the next guest on FM Punk, which will be airing next week, is none other than Converge. How, in fact, more specifically, their singer, one Jacob Bannon. How awesome is that? I mean, this is like literally, this is literally like bucket list level for me. So I am so ready. It's going to be so awesome. And I'm at a total loss here, you know, this was not on my bingo card, but maybe it should have been. Incredible. Just incredible. I'm speechless. This is nuts. In any case, we're gonna... Converge put out two albums this year. The track I just played is from one of them. A song called Bad Faith. And the next song is from the next album they put out this year. The first album was called Love Is Not Enough. This album is called Hum of Hurt. This is probably my favorite track they put out this year. It's called Doom in Bloom, and you bet it kills live. I'm your host, Riley, on FM Punk with Converge on 90.3 WHPC.

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Killing the Dream on FM Punk before you fall asleep. 90.3 WHPC, Killing the Dream did a reunion show, surprise reunion show in California this past weekend. Criminally underrated band from the Amazing Core era, Killing the Dream rocks. We had Fuming Mouth before that. They got a new album coming out, and that this song is from that album. It's called Cheat Death. They also got a new drummer, Mr. Jay Weinberg, coming hot off of Suicidal Tendencies and Slipknot right before that. Also has played in Madball, Against Me, Hesitation, Wounds. Crazy resume, that guy. He's also filled in for his dad, who is Bruce Springsteen's drummer. So there's that. Filling in for your dad for Bruce Springsteen. That is pretty crazy. Crazy career this guy's had. And somehow every single time he joins a new band, I'm obviously Fuming Mouth is, maybe not as amazing as, joining Suicidal Tendencies and Slipknot and Madball, but, it's like, it's still like, oh my God, he's in that band, Anyways, before that, we had Sex Prisoner. They just put out a new album. I just saw them recently with Pig Destroyer and Dead Guy, and they were incredible. There was a band called Mellow Harsher opening, and they were the opposite of incredible. They were incredibly bad. But that's neither here nor there. We kicked off that rock block with Converge. Speaking of incredible, good surprises, incredible surprises. We got a new Walls of Jericho album dropping. They just dropped a single for it. It's got a crazy feature list, including Lamb of God and the Red Chord. Hey, should be solid. It's got Kurt Ballo, Zach Weeks, and Randy Blythe all, triple threat tag teaming the production. So, it's going to sound heavy. It's going to sound awesome, and it's going to be Riff City. There's three guitarists on it, too. Three guitar players. That's nuts. This is going to rock. This might be the best Walls of Jericho album in a long time. I'm ready. This song is called The Ascent on FM Punk. Going to follow it up with some bands from upstate like Rule Number One and Rights Abuse. I'm your host, Riley. For 90.3 WHPC with Walls of Jericho.

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Before that, we had the homies Farsight with their new single Either. We had Rights Abuse from Binghamton, New York. Rule Number One from basically the entire rest of Western New York. And we kick things off with Walls of Jericho. Okay. All right. Coming up next on FM Punk, we're going to get hard. We're going to get evil. We're going to get maybe even a little sketchy. We've got Criminal Instinct coming up. We've got a new Totalitar. How am I not going to play that? And, you know, all kinds of other nastiness coming up. So, stick around and see what it is. We've got, you know, all kinds of fun stuff. This is... We got this new Criminal Instinct album last week. Seemingly out of nowhere. Looks like they're back. They're going to be playing shows again. I'm stoked to see it. This band was definitely really cool when I got into hardcore. So hopefully... The record is pretty good. Seems to be well received. So hopefully it stays cool. This is the opening track. It's called Can't Never Could on FM Punk. I'm your host, Riley, with Criminal Instinct on 90.3 WHPC.

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Before that, we had Life in Vain with World's End. We had Totalitar from Sweden before that. And we kick things off with Criminal Instinct. All right. Coming up next on FM Punk, we got a new track from Ceremony. It's called Dark Summer. And I figure that this is probably an appropriate track to play, considering it is pretty dark and it is in the summer. I mean, not just because it's at night, but, you know, it's been like dark yellow for the past couple of days from the whole Canadian wildfire situation. Apparently, the air quality is going to keep getting worse. You know, it, at least on Long Island, it's not quite as bad as when it happened back in 2023. I straight up could not breathe at work in 2023. Today, it was the past couple of days, it's been okay as long as I'm not outside for that long. So, as long as I'm not outside for more than like 20 minutes, then I'm okay. I don't like cough up dust or anything. So, I mean, not that I'm trying to breathe that in or anything, but you know, I get stuck working outside. It's just my job. So, here's the new Ceremony track. It's called Dark Summer, and then I'll play some weird covers after that. I'm your host, Riley, for FM Punk on 90.3 WHPC.

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We had Stab right before that, covering Push by Matchbox 20. We had Justice Deserve from Pocono, Pennsylvania, Mount Pocono, covering Disengage, Should Have Known. We had a new band called Commodore from that area, the 570 area code. Commodore, they got a Razzle Dazzle cover on their demo of Strictly Saucers, which is potentially the funniest hardcore song ever. Commodore also kind of sounds like Razzle Dazzle, so I guess it makes sense. Just listening to that demo, it's total Razzle Dazzle worship. We had Dynamite from all the way from the UK covering Rest in Pieces before that. And we kicked things off with a brand new Ceremony song. All right. That's going to be it for FM Punk. I'm going to run one more song. But first, don't forget, next week, I got Jacob Bannon calling in. Converge, Deathwish Inc., Wear Your Wounds, Blood from the Soul, Super Machiner. Just a lot of projects from that guy. And he's also a visual artist, too. So chances are he's done cover art for your favorite band also. You know, you can kind of recognize his style, especially if you know Converge. He did the art for a lot of the Deathwish Inc. bands. You know, I have a lot of stuff that he didn't play on that has his art on it. Like the Breakdown album from 97 or 99 or whatever it was. You know, Killing the Dream, Rise and Fall, The Great Deceiver, all that fun stuff. So, you know, don't miss that. I'm excited. Converge is my favorite of all time. And it'll be, we'll see if I succeed in the Try Not to Be a Punisher challenge. For now, we're going to close out the show with Anti-Cymex. The song's called Dogfight on FM Punk. And one of Jake's buddies, The Hope Conspiracy, actually covered this song somewhat recently. So, Anti-Cymex on FM Punk. I'm your host, Riley. I'll see you next week with Jacob Bannon on 90.3 WHPC.

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I'm Josue, and I hope everyone's doing great so far. It is 12 a.m. in the morning. 12 a.m. in the morning. Ay, ay, ay. It's midnight. Midnight outside. Crazy stuff going on with forest fires in Canada. I mean, people constantly using the bathroom because of lettuce and all kinds of vegetables. I don't know what's going on. Crazy world right now. Don't know what to expect. Speaking of expectations, next on the Nassau Mix, we have Sienna Spyro's Great Expectation on 90.3 WHPC.

That was Drake on the Nassau Mix, the voice of Nassau Community College, 90.3 WHBC. I'm Josue, and let's keep the summer vibe up. You know, it is 12 a.m. on Friday, but who cares? It's still time to party. You know, who cares if you have work? Who cares if you're working right now? It's time to party right now. So next on the Nassau Mix, we have Pitbull and Neo's Time of Our Lives. Here on the voice of Nassau Community College, 90.3 WHBC. I know my

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I'm Josue, and I've had a long 2 weeks, and I'm going to have even longer week coming up. Drop my family off to the airport, so I have a house to myself, and I have to dog sit. Super fun! I can't wait! Yay! So fun. So, I mean, whatever. If there were no dogs, then fine. It is what it is. I didn't choose for these dogs to be here. They were just brought to my house, and I kind of had to deal with it. But yeah, I like the dogs. They're cool. But it's I have to do all this stuff. I have to clean the house. I have to cook, and I have to take the dogs out, leave them food. And I'm dang, man. What is this? I don't want to deal with this, really. To be quite honest, it is what it is. At the end of the day, my family better bring me a bunch of stuff, because I'm going to be mad if I'm sitting here with nothing and I had to deal with all this on my own. I'll be fuming. Hands will be thrown. But in all seriousness, though, it's just going to be very interesting, to say the least. But next, on the Nassau Mix, I have Secret Crush by Poe Raven on 90.3 WHBC.

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It's looking all right for today. Highs of 85, lows of 69, nice, partly cloudy. It's going to look pretty ugly because all this smoke coming from Canada. No, it's not 420. There's trees on fire. Not looking good at all. Someone's got to do something about this. Get some elephants out there. Get everything. Elephants with some water. Maybe giraffes that can carry the buckets on their necks. It doesn't matter. Get anything. Condors. Do whatever you need to do to stop these fires. Like, you know, every hand on deck. Every animal, every living thing, doesn't matter. We gotta stop this now. It's getting ridiculous. This is insane. I can't breathe anymore. Regardless of that, we have music to listen to. Next, I have Shakira and Rihanna's Can't Remember to Forget You on 90.3 WHPC.

Big Time Rush and Snoop Dogg on the Nassau Mix, the voice of Nassau Community College, 90.3 WHPC. I'm Josue, and oh my God, that threw me back so many years. I remember watching Big Time Rush on the TV. All my days. It's been so long since that TV show's been on the airs, and yeah, just a little bit of nostalgia. Nothing wrong with a little bit of nostalgia. Hits harder than a brick wall. That's one thing I'll say for sure. But next on the Nassau Mix, we do have another great song, another romantic song, I guess you could say. Slow Down by Bobby Valentino on 90.3 WHPC.

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0: Raven Lane here on the Nassau Mix, the voice of Nassau Community College, 90.3 WHBC, and I'm Osue. And on the last break, I was talking about how nostalgia just hits you hard, and nostalgia is a hell of a drug, to say the least. And you know what? I'm feeling pretty nostalgic again, and I'm going to play a song from early 2010s. A really, really young Justin Bieber, and Sean Kingston. So here we have their song "Eeny Meeny" here on the Nassau Mix, 90.3 WHBC.
1: Eeny meeny miny mo, catch up bad chick by her toe. 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

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I'm Josue. And you know what? Let's keep this vibe, a little British vibe going on. I'm liking it. I'm going to throw another British band your way. We have Arctic Monkeys 505 here on 90.3 WHVC.

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Callie Uchis on the Nassau Mix, the voice of Nassau Community College, 90.3 WHBC, and it is over for me. You will no longer hear my voice for the rest of the day, so you're pretty clear from here. No, I'm kidding, guys. It is, no, but seriously, though, I am done for today. I hope you have a great rest of your day, everyone. I'm going to leave you with this last song, Pain by Pink Panthers, on 90.3 WHBC.

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That was Ellie Goulding on the Nassau Mix, the voice of Nassau Community College here in 90.3 WHBC. It's Brendan. So I was watching the performance at Yankee Stadium by Jay-Z and Rihanna. They were performing Run This Town. Now, the song was a debut to his 30th anniversary album called Responsible. It brought out surprise guests during the whole performance. Not the whole performance. During the, in the album. So Beyonce was featured in the album. Eminem was featured in the album. Alicia Keys was featured in the album. And Rihanna that participated in the album as well. Next on the Nassau Mix, we're going to get into it called Run This Town. Make you feel like you're at Yankee Stadium again here on 90.3 WHPC.

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That was Hoser on the Nassau Mix, the voice of Nassau Community College here at 90.3 WHBC. It's your host, Brendan. So for the past couple of days, we've been getting premiere photos of Odyssey. Now, I was looking at the red carpet photos from Odyssey, and something got me noticed. I was looking at Zendaya's look from the photos, and she basically turned the red carpet into like a fashion moment. Like, this was like one of her best appearances yet, and it's got me and other people on social media, and now she has a way of setting trends like instantly, like right off the bat. Like, she goes to the red carpet and then automatically turns into Project Runway, which was blew my mind. Next on the Nassau Mix, Beautiful Girls by Sean Kingston here on 90.3 WHBC. Say y'all.

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It's your host, Brendan. So I was at home the other day watching Argentina versus England. Now, I'm a fan of Argentina because my family is from Miami, and since they're a fan of Messi, and since Messi plays for Argentina, that's why they're a fan. So I was sitting there watching the game, and first half comes, and England scores a goal. Now, I'm thinking to myself, oh, this game's over. And turns out, second half comes, and Argentina comes back with two goals. And they win it, and they're going to the the finals on Sunday. Now, I am going to miss that because I'm going to be at work, and I'm going to miss the whole game, and I wanted to see who was going to win. Oh, man, I'm going to miss that. I'm so upset. Next on the NASA Mix, see you again by Wiz Khalifa here in 90.3 WHPC.

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That was Jennifer Lopez on Nesso Mix, the voice of Nesso Community College here at 90.3 WHBC. It's your host, Brendan. So I received some good news this week. I was planning of having my 21st birthday with my friends and my family. Now, I couldn't go to Miami because of the hot weather and all that stuff, and I just saw them a couple of months ago. But I decided, you know what, why don't I just host my 21st birthday up in New York? Now, the good news is my family has got back to me, and they will be coming out to Miami to celebrate my huge milestone for my 21st birthday. Now, I am super excited for them to come up because I haven't seen them since Memorial Day weekend, and that was about 2 months ago. And the reason why I was there because one of our relatives were getting married, and we all hung out at the wedding, all that stuff. And it's going to be a good memories with them, celebrating my birthday with them, and before I go back to school. So that's going to be a blast. I'm super excited. Next on the Nesso Mix, Birthday by Katy Perry here on 90.3 WHBC.

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It's your host, Brendan. 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Today's weather forecast outside the WHBC studios. It is clear skies and it is 77 degrees. After that heat wave we just have, thank God it's back in the 70s. Oh my God, I felt like I was in Florida with that heat wave. Next on the Nassau Mix, Club Can't Handle Me by Flo Rida here at 90.3 WHBC.

That was Kendrick Lamar on the Nassau Mix, the voice of Nassau Community College. We're 90.3 WHBC. It's your host, Brendan. So, for the past couple days, we've been having that smoke from Canada, from the fire and everything. And it just gave me a little flashback memories when the last time this happened. I was a senior, my senior in high school, a senior year. And that's when it was the first incident where the wildfires came and everything. Now, I was in school. And as soon as I got out of school, I look outside, and it's foggy, and I smell the smoke, but it was something weird about the sky at that time. It was, like, orange, like bright orange, and people walking out with COVID masks on because they didn't want to inhale the smoke. I felt like I was living in a horror movie with the setting of the weather and everything. And then yesterday was, I said to my friend yesterday because I was having a conversation with him, it was on Wednesday. So I was having a conversation with him on Wednesday when we got hit with the smoke. And I said to him, I said, you know, this kind of brings back memories when we were in high school. And be in mind, it was hot on Wednesday, too. It was like almost 100 degrees out. And we were just mind blown about it. 3 years later, here we go again. We're getting the smoke as the wildfire. It was blew our minds. Next on the Nassau Mix, Cold by Maroon 5 here at 90.3 WHPC.

Never thought that you was like this. I took the tag off a major priceless. I just spent a half a meal on a chandelier. Now you trying to cut me off like a light switch. Trying to stay in Ali. Saying that you need some time to breathe. Thinking that I'm sleeping on.

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It's your host, Brendan. We're going to wrap it up with this last song on the Nassau Mix, and we'll regroup again next week here in 90.3 WHPC, Beast Mode by Big X the Plug. 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

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I'm Colleen. Stop right there. So I'm so happy to be here with you. I hope you're having had a great day. And if not, I hope you turn it around. Today may have been a little difficult, so you never know. I hope this gives you a reason to smile and turn it around this session with me, right? So, I mean, we have a lot coming up. World Cup excitement, Beyonce and Jay-Z. Yeah, what's the winning formula there? I mean, Long Island summer moments, a story that reminds us that still, you know, kindness still matters. And AI, I mean, and our future. What are we talking about here? So wherever you are, whatever you're doing, thank you for spending this hour with me. Let's make this our account. The world is watching. Next on the Nassau Mix, Boston, Stella Lefty on 90.3 WHPC. 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

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I'm Colleen, and hey, I mean, it looks like, I just want to say, this is why we love sports, right? I mean, Spain is going to the 2026 FIFA World Cup Finals. I mean, they defeated, after defeating France 2-1. So the biggest story isn't here just the score, it's the emotions. I mean, come on, millions of people watching one moment, different countries, different lives, same excitement and the power of sports. It reminds us that sometimes we need something bigger than just ourselves to, you know, bring us together. I mean, hey, just saying, because champions, they aren't created when they win. They're created when they believe, right? You got to believe in yourself. Just remember, history isn't written when the whistle blows. It's written by the people who dared to believe they could make it there. Yay! Next on the Nassau Mix, shout out to football and sports. Next on the Nassau Mix, Cody Simpson on 90.3 WHPC.

Ella Langley on the Nassau Mix, the voice of Nassau Community College, 90.3 WHPC. I'm Colleen, and hey, just okay, this one makes you think. AI can write, it can create, answer questions. It's helping doctors. I mean, it's exciting, right? Or it can be a little scary. But here's the question. Are we using technology just to make life better? I mean, I am. What are you doing with it? Or are we just forgetting the human connection? Are you forgetting to actually hug, kiss, love? Because no machine can ever replace a good laugh, right? Or a hug, or a real conversation. The future is coming, so let's make kindness be included. The world is watching. Next on the Nassau Mix, just in case, Morgan Wallen on 90.3 WHPC.

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1: Malcolm Todd on the Nassau Mix, the voice of Nassau Community College, 90.3 WHPC. I'm Colleen, and hey, it looks like Jay-Z and Beyonce, I mean, Jay-Z made history with a three-night residency at Yankee Stadium, celebrating 30 years. I wasn't even born in 30 years. Just kidding. And reasonably, it looks like out of 25 years, the blueprint, right? So 30 years for Reasonable Doubt and 25 years for the blueprint. Sorry if I messed that up a bit there, but the final night became unforgettable, I think, when Beyonce surprised fans, and she joined them for, you know, their song, well, I should say her song, Drunk in Love. She looks like she's drunk in love with him. Just kidding. But anyway, just to say, thinking about something you've worked on for years, you know, that part when people see the success, but they don't see the late nights, the sacrifices, and all the moments you kept going when nobody was paying attention, right? That's what makes the story powerful. I mean, Jay-Z and Beyonce remind us that greatness isn't built overnight. It's built through consistency, passion, and showing up again and again and again. Just kidding. But the spotlight is reward, and the work is the story. The work is the story. The world is watching. Next on the Nassau Mix, Rolling in the Deep, Adele on 90.3 WHPC.

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I'm Colleen, and wait a minute, I just wanted to go, I mean, I spoke about this already, but hey, I just love a good love story, and this one seems to be going pretty good. Taylor Swift and Travis Kelce's wedding, I mean, had everyone talking. It was really good, cute to me. Two things that stood out: the ceremony was officiated by comedian Adam Sandler. Yay, he's always our favorite guy, right? And then Taylor's brother, Austin, stood as her man of honor. I mean, and Travis' brother, he served as his best man. But the man of honor is what stood out to me. Anyway, the couple, I mean, they wore the best Christian Dior designs is what I heard. So fashion was up there. But what about the 1,000 guests? Where did they all fit? Just kidding. With performances, they had legends like Stevie Nicks and Paul McCartney. So Stevie Nicks is absolutely one of my most favorite entertainers. So, whoa, yay to go for them. I like their style. Whether you follow Taylor or not, there's something about a wedding that just captures everyone's attention. It's not just the flowers or the famous guests. Yes, it's the idea of two people choosing each other over and over again and deciding to celebrate it with other people who shaped their lives. It sounds good to me. So the most beautiful memories and moments aren't just always about the spotlight. They're just about the smaller things, the laughter and the people standing beside you. At the end of the day, who do you want standing next to you no matter what you're doing, and what kind of memories do you want to remember? Anyway, the world is watching. Next on the Nassau Mix, Taylor Swift, I Knew It, I Knew You on 90.3 WHPC. We'll be right back.

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I mean, hey, kindness. A biker in India helped, it happened recently, far away, but recently, okay? Helped to guide an ambulance through heavy traffic. I know this kind of stuff happens here every day, but it just stood out to me. I mean, clearing a path so that it could safely reach its destination. I mean, how many times do you see that ambulance coming in, you're like, you might not have had the best thought. I know what happens, so don't deny it. So this guy, he cleared a path. Think about how many times we see someone needing help, or, you know, and wonder, should I get involved? Sometimes the smallest action, a helping hand, a kind word, simply just showing up can mean so much to someone having a difficult day. So we don't always need a spotlight to make an impact. The world doesn't change only through big moments. It changes through everyday people choosing compassion. One person helps an ambulance move forward, and that's a reminder that kindness always has a destination. The world is watching. Next on the Nassau Mix, Riley Green, Change My Mind on 90.3 WHPC.

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I'm Colleen, and hey, just like that, time does fly when you're having a great time. Our time together is almost over. A few more minutes. Hey, doesn't fly if you're not having fun. Just kidding. I hope this hour gave you a reason to smile, something to think about, right? And maybe a little reminder that even on a busy day, there's still something beautiful. There's still beautiful moments all around us. Take a look around. Thank you, sorry for choosing WHPC and spending this hour with me. Whether you were driving, working, relaxing, or just need a little company, I'm grateful you were here. Remember, the smallest moments can create the biggest memories, and one kind word can change someone's entire day. Take care of yourself, keep believing in your dreams, keep showing up, and thank you for listening to WHPC. Until next time, be kind, stay curious, and remember, the world is watching. Next on the Nassau Mix, sorry, drop dead. Not you, from Olivia Rodrigo on 90.3 WHPC.

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I'm Dakota. If you're currently in the city or on Long Island and you're wondering what that smoke was, well, it's from Canada. It's from all their wildfires that they're currently having, and that Canadian wildfire smoke is going to be slowly moving into the region. Next on the NASA Mix, Rihanna, Love on the Brain on 90.3 WHPC.

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I'm Dakota. Now, I don't get why everyone's complaining about the heat, but somehow every beach, park, and outdoor spot is still packed. Like, if it's that hot, go inside. Next on the NASA Mix, Grace Abrams, Hit That Wall.

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I'm Dakota. Now, summer in New York is basically a battle between wanting to go outside and immediately looking for AC. Personally, I just take the AC. I don't want to deal with that heat. 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

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I'm Dakota. If you didn't know, New York City has a bunch of summer events happening this week, including concerts, exhibitions around the city. Go check them out. 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
1: 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I'm Dakota. Next on the NASA mix. Well, if I were to tell you that, it'd be a little too early. So, here's a random question. What's one thing you would always bring when leaving the house? For me, it's a hoodie, because WHPC is always freezing. I don't know what it is, but the AC is always cranked as high as it can go. Now, next to the anatomist, Suki Waterhouse, Notting Hill, on 90.3 WHPC.

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I'm Dakota. Now, here's a throwback moment. Can't Stop the Feeling from Justin Timberlake turns 10 years old this year. That's actually crazy. Now, I can't even believe that that's 10 years old because I feel like I just listened to it yesterday. Which, I did listen to it yesterday. Next on the NASA Mix, 21 Questions by Waterparks on 90.3 WHBC.

what? You drop your guy and took me on. It's everything I wanted, but then what? Would you get tired of my time? 'Cause then what? You drop your guy and took me on. It's everything I wanted, but then what? 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'Cause then what? You drop your guy and took me on. It's everything I wanted, but

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I'm Dakota. 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If you're sensitive to smoke or pollution, keep an eye on conditions before spending a lot of time outside. 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

What's up? What's up? Good morning. Sienna Spiro on the Nassau Mix, the voice of Nassau Community College, 90.3 WHPC. You are in the mix with Justin. How you feeling out there this morning? Well, I'm feeling good. I hit the beach a few days this week, catching a small breeze in the steamy 90-degree weather. But also, I've been running. Start your day with a nice run and see how your day goes after that. Every time I get a run in early, sets me up to be in a good mood. My body feels good, and I'll tell you, it's not just my mind. But wait, running does stimulate new brain cells and supports memory, focus, and cognitive function, so it is really my mind. Well, this morning we'll get into a few things, definitely to some music. We never stop the music, but let's get things rolling as I run to the next song, Solange. Don't you wait on the Nassau Mix, 90.3 WHE.

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Calvin Harris, Neo on the Nassau Mix, the voice of Nassau Community College, 90.3 WHPC. You are in the mix with Justin. Now, if you're looking for something to do next week and still feeling good from the last song, Neo and Akon will be at the Jones Beach Theater close to home next week on the 22nd. Something to think about. I love an amphitheater. Let me just add, when it's not sweltering hot, of course. Let's keep things rolling with fire music, though. Raven Lanae, Saturday night, 90.3 WHPC.

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1: Now, before I finish, let me just say, I did not come here to show out. Did not come here to impress you. Because to tell you the truth, when I leave here, I'm gone. And I don't care what you think about me. But just remember, when it hits the fan, brother, whether it's next year, 10 years, 20 years from now, you're

Jay-Z on the Nassau Mix, the voice of Nassau Community College, 90.3 WHBC. You are in the mix with Justin. So, speaking of Jay-Z, he just tore down Yankee Stadium for a three-night celebration, or should we say concert. Night one was the 30th anniversary concert for his debut album, Reasonable Doubt. Night two was a celebration of the Blueprint, which was the 25th anniversary of that release, and many believe some of his best work. And the third night was called Extra Innings, where he performed 44 of his hits spanning his 30-year career. No, I didn't go, but I saw a lot of the moments posted on social media. It's the one moment I wish I was there to see was him and Nas sharing the stage performing classic songs from their respective debut albums, especially after growing up knowing that you had to pick a side. Biggie, Jay-Z, or Nas? Getting to see them collaborate is a storied resolve to historical context that I'm speaking of. So I'm happy that everybody got to enjoy that. Unfortunately, I didn't get to see it live, but I did get to see it on social media. As we continue on, check Nas out, Made You Look, 90.3 WHBC.

0: Mommy reaching your bag past the fifth. I'm a leader at last. This a don you wit. My nines a spit. Ziggin' blues consciousness.
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0: 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You are in the mix with Justin. Has anyone been paying attention to the investigation into the death of Nolan Wells? There's a challenging situation for many reasons. We have the racial complexities with him being an African-American male, being friends with white Americans, and taking a trip in Mississippi, which has strong roots of racial discrimination. But more importantly, there is a family who has a son that did not come home like he was supposed to, and it's not clear why. So I understand there's a lot of speculation, all the worst possibilities of wrongdoing. Sometimes it gets conflated and has nothing to do with the investigation. I will tell you, as someone who has experience with investigating cases where someone has died suspiciously, all the nuances and strange circumstances could have absolutely nothing to do with how he died. I'm not saying that this is the case. I'm saying without knowing, it's just our mind speculating because of our experience with historical context. Hopefully, there is a fair investigation being done and the family is able to get a better understanding of what happened. Kendrick Lamar, The Heart Part 5, 90.3 WHPC.
1: As I get a little older, I realize life is perspective. And my perspective may differ from yours. I want to say thank you to everyone that's been down with me. All my fans, all my beautiful fans. Anyone who's ever gave me a listen. All my people.

All right, the scientist Callie Ucha in the Nassau Mix, the voice of Nassau Community College, 90.3 WHPC. You are in the mix with Justin. And speaking of, is something a crime? I'll share something with you this morning. I think the fashion police are out to get me. The older I've gotten, the less amount of time I've spent on fashion, I'll admit it. I went in my closet and was like, these clothes no longer represent who I am. I feel too mature for some of these striped shirts I have. I may have aged out of my wardrobe. This is the truth. I think I need to revamp it. That kind of crept up on me. Hopefully, I've caught it before the people or the fashion police noticed. Jungle, someday, somewhere on the Nassau Mix 90.3 WHPC.

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0: 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You on the mix with Justin. Up early this Friday morning with the hits. What better way to start your day than here with me? 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

Beyonce with her new song Morning Dew on the Nassau Mix, the voice of Nassau Community College, 90.3 WHBC. You are in the mix with Justin, and unfortunately, I've come to the end of my time with you. Before I roll, I'll leave you with this. Richard Wagner, a German composer, conductor, and theater director from the 1800s.

100 says, joy is not in things, it is in us. This weekend, find the joy within you and let it radiate in the sun. Peace and love until next time. 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

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I'm Cornelius here on your Nassau Mix. It's 5 a.m. and you're driving to work right now, and I'm giving you some of the best music out here on Long Island. How are we doing, people? I'm back from Jamaica. I have so much to talk about. I have the trip from Jamaica to talk about. I have the updates from Stream University. Stream University started, and there is so much to talk about. There's so many storylines going on right now. And then just the sheer fact that I didn't make it this year, and like, what is Stream University for a common folk that doesn't know what Stream University is? You're asking yourself, what is a Stream University and how do you get yourself involved with it? I'm going to give you all that and more, but before we get into any of that, here's a little bit of that Drake, Wayne, Kanye, and Eminem Forever on 90.3 WHPC.

Malcolm Todd on the Nassau Mix. Oh, excuse me, Malcolm Todd. Malcolm Todd here on Nassau Mix, voice of Nassau Community College, 90.3 WHPC. I'm Cornelius here on your Friday morning Nassau Mix. How are we doing, people? So I had so many different stories for you guys from this past week, but the first story I want to start with is the Jay-Z concert that was this past weekend at Yankee Stadium. Jay-Z took over Yankee Stadium for three straight nights, Friday, Saturday, Sunday night. And I did get some exclusive interviews with people who did go there, and I knew people who went there personally. My aunts went there, so I got to talk to them about it and got their experiences and their perspectives about the whole entire concert and just the whole aspect of Sunday night where almost 10,000 people rushed through one gate and tried to rush into the concert, and they had to shut down the concert where it was a three-hour delay, and the concert didn't start until about 12:30 East Coast time, Eastern, and didn't end about, I want to say, 4:30. They didn't get back home until about 5:30, 6 o'clock in the morning. So it was like that being alone one of the craziest situations ever. Not only that, there was no security there. There was one door entrance. It makes you wonder and like question, how much did Jay-Z care about the security and the safety of his fans more than he cared about the money aspect of things and just like, all right, I'm back in New York. I'm here to do my takeover tour. Because everybody's assuming that he's probably retiring within the next couple of years. So this is probably his last couple of tours where he's going to be giving back to his fans, where day one, two, and three, he gave every single album. Each night was a different album. He brought out different guests, different celebrities. And it felt like a Jay-Z spectacle. And it felt like an early 2000s concert. And for what it's worth, for somebody who was born in the early 2000s, who really wasn't like a grown adult during that time period where Jay-Z was really popular, and who I grew up listening to him and just like listening to him like towards the end of his career, it felt cool to hear. It felt cool to see the concert and just watch it at home and just see how all the old heads got together one more time to have their moment. And it felt good to see the old heads be happy, because you old heads are always sad and miserable. Like, be happy for once. So you know what? Next on Nassau Mix, here's a little Jay-Z 444 on 90.3 WHPC. Do I-

I love was one for the ages, and I contained this all this ratchet, and we more expansive now. Meant to cry and die alone in these mansions, or sleep with our back turned. We supposed to vacate till our backs burn. We're supposed to laugh till our hearts stop, and then me in a space where the dark stop, and let love light the way. 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

0: Usher and Alicia Keys here on a Nassau Mix, the voice of Nassau Community College, 90.3 WHPC. I am your host, Cornelius, here to give you some of the best music on Long Island for the next hour. How are we doing? You're on your way to work right now. You're probably just mad about life right now because it's been a miserable week. I kid you not. Did you guys see how outside looked? The Canadian fires came all the way here. The outside's orange. The humidity's bad. The air quality is terrible. Last time I checked, it was like in 163. Unhealthy as ever. People, stay inside this weekend. Go order some pizza. Stay inside. Call the girlfriend over. Enjoy yourself and watch a movie. But I need to talk to you guys about Jamaica because, oh my God, it was a great time. Now, that place, perfect air quality, great time, sunshines. But the people at the villa, they're good at finessing money. But we'll talk about that before we get into any of that. We got a little bit of Cash Cobain on 90.3 WHPC.
1: Just the other day that we hooked up, I was driving, you were smoking, and I smoked you up.

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1: Fisher, Cash Cobain here on a Nassau Mix, the voice of community college. Wow, I can't even speak. The voice of Nassau Community College, 90.3 WHBC. People, I'm losing my mind out here. I'm Cornelius. I'm losing my mind. I'm over here stuttering on my words. Like, I'm so excited to tell you guys about Jamaica and about the trip I had. Beautiful palm trees. I was in Hanover, Montego Bay. It was beautiful coming in. I got to see so many different sites in just the city and just see the people around, just to see what they do, their day-to-day lifestyle. And then when I got to the villa, it's like you're pampered and babied in there. Oh, my God, I was staying in that villa. The sights of the pool, the beach was amazing, and the liquor. Oh, my God, the liquor, the rum punch. It tastes like Kool-Aid, people. I thought it was Kool-Aid I was tasting. I was 8 cups deep my first night there. Wasn't drunk. I learned I have a high, and I mean high, tolerance. I didn't think I had a high tolerance. I didn't think. I thought I was going to be drunk. I thought I was going to be in there crying. Like, Mom, I can't handle my liquor. No. I was a big boy. I was handling my liquor. Some downfalls. Couple things. I fell in the water down at the steps downstairs. There was some water underneath the steps were for display, and I fell in them walking downstairs. Kind of had my drunk hour at 3 in the morning. They finessed my cousin for the wedding. They literally charged him $5,000 for everything, and they pronounced his wife's name wrong. They tried to kill her by giving her multiple counts of food that didn't taste, that one she was allergic to and didn't taste right and wasn't cooked right. And then not only that, they didn't separate the bride and the groom for the wedding, and they didn't do none of the things that they were promised in the commitments for the payments. So it's like, come on now. And then you didn't even want to let the cameraman onto the villa. There were so many other inconveniences that were so annoying about this. It's like, come on now. All you want to do is have your big days. All you want to do is have your wedding day and be married and just be be happy and be successful. And I'm just happy my cousin got to have his wedding day. I'm happy he got to go off and get married with his wife. And, you know, now he's off to get ready to have a family. You know, congratulations to my cousin. Congratulations to the family. And there's more stuff to this story, people. So it's only part one. But we need to get back to the music. So next on Nassau Mix, there's a little bit of Drake and Trey Song, Successful on 90.3 WHBC.

0: It's like I know what I gotta say. I just don't know how to say it. To you.
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I'm your host, Cornelius, here on the Nassau Mix. How are we doing, people? You're on your way to work. It's the end of the week. Don't worry, it's Friday. You're in a good state. You have the weekend right next to you. You have all Saturday and Sunday to go relax. I'm seeing good weather. Head to the pool. Go to the beach. 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

and learn more about renovation, learn about just real estate in general. And my grandfather told me, like, he'll teach me all this, and I'm just ready to sit down and learn, people. So don't worry. The next arc of Corn's journey, yes, I'm known for so many different things of hats. I wear so many different hats. 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
3: 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My name is Mike McNeff. I'm one of the owners of the Irish Poet. 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

Kygo, Max McNown, Take Me Back, 90.3 WHPC. It's Addison. Good morning. Happy Friday morning, that is. It's July 17th. I got 6:11 here on the clock in studio. You are listening to the Nassau Mix, which is the greatest hits from 2K through today, only on the Voice of Nassau Community College. I hope you're, if you're just waking up with us and just joining us, welcome. If you've been with us since the early morning, well, stay tuned. We got a whole program lined up for you. I cannot believe that, and for the record, I don't really enjoy this song too much, but it is a summer vibe. Demi Lovato, Cool for the Summer. I can't believe that song is now 11 years old. It's surreal. I went to SummerSlam 2015. I could be wrong, but I believe the theme song for that show was Cool for the Summer by Demi Lovato. Even back then, people were poo-pooing on it. But now it's become kind of like a little bit of a... You hear it and you're like, ah, yeah, that's right. She came out with this. But I'm going to play it now because I'm actually in a very summer mood. And I feel like now that the days are getting a little shorter since June 21st has now passed us. Now, like the New York Times was like, hey, we're getting shorter again. Our sunsets are going are before 8:30 now. Why do you got to do that to us? Like, why? What is the point of trying to make everyone feel more depressed? And then they, you know, an asterisk is to go, summer is far from over. Yeah, but thanks, a-hole. Like, you just told us, like, we're almost done. And, like, the days are getting shorter. Rumor is that the spring ahead schedule could possibly become a permanent fixture here in America. I don't know, but if we have longer days year-round, you might cure seasonal depression. And no one's talking about that. But here's Cool for the Summer, Demi Lovato, 90.3 WHPC.

Peru, Fireboy DML, Ed Sheeran, 90.3 WHPC. How's it going? It's Addison. Happy Friday morning. It's July 17th. I got 6:29 here on the clock in studio. By the time I'm done talking, it will be officially halfway past the hour. It's now time for an AccuWeather update powered by Pantano's Gourmet with locations in Hewlett and Uniondale, as well as Does Bagels in Garden City, Garden City Park, Freeport, and East Meadow. Currently, it is 69 degrees outside of our studios, going up to a high of 86 later this afternoon. Clouds and sun, so I guess it would be partly cloudy or partly sunny. I guess you roll a dice on that. No chance of rain today. Air quality, as of right now, thanks to the Canadian wildfires once again, is 180. However, last night around 10 o'clock, it was, I believe, 235. It was insane. You walked outside, I actually felt like I could not breathe that well. It was really, I wouldn't say it was really tough, but once you go out, you go, oh, this is not air. This is not good to breathe in. Your body just immediately tells you. It's not instincts. I think it's just like that's human nature. Just your body immediately goes, uh-oh, go back inside. This is not good. This is what air conditioners are good for, folks. It's not only does it keep your house cool, but it actually filters the air. Not like an entire air filtration system, but it does filter the air to a magnificent amount. And we should be out of this wildfire haze going into the weekend. Today, you'll see a big difference in quality as far as it getting better. And into the weekend and certainly into next week, according to the internet, they said we should be good to go by next week. But, you know, you take that with a grain of salt because, I don't know, the thing is still burning. They didn't put any of it out, really. They kind of just have to let this thing burn until it burns out. That's usually how wildfires go if they can't get a control on it. So we could be seeing some haze pretty much all summer long, but as far as it being this thick and this, you know, putrid on your lungs, I don't think it's going to be sticking around that much longer. Like I said, definitely going to be clearing up by next week, according to all these articles I just read. But yeah, nothing like a couple years ago, like when everything turned orange and it looked like the apocalypse and it smelled like barbecue. This one smelled like burning wood, and it got a little orange, but not to the extent of a couple years ago. But last night's sunset, I understand the air quality is borderline stroke level, but that sun last night was freaking beautiful. I don't know, see, stuff like that, you'll never know if you'll see that again in that particular way, but man, was that magical. Traffic moving good on all the major three this morning, your Southern State, Northern State Parkways, and your Long Island Expressway. Tomorrow, Saturday, high of 79 with a 90% chance of thundershowers. Looks like it's going to be raining pretty heavily in the afternoon, mixed in with those thundershowers. Do with that what you will. That's your weather outlook. Here's a little Johnny Blue Skies situation right here on 90.3 WHPC.

Ain't no love in Oklahoma. Luke Combs, 90.3 WHPC. How's it going? It's Addison. Happy Friday morning, ladies and gentlemen. It's July 17th. I got 6:41 here on the clock in the studio. Chris Vendegna has just entered the studio and dropped off another. If you've been following our program for the last several weeks, he gave me an America 250 bucket, courtesy of his job. We're not going to say where. And now he walks in 2 weeks after the 4th of July, a week after I get back from Colorado, and has gifted me a Tunnel to Towers Foundation, 25 years of doing good bucket. And not only that, but inside said bucket is a little dragster? A little go-kart you could put together and build it, paint it, and oh, I'm so excited, and it's obviously American themed. So thank you, Chris. This is an amazing, the patriotic gifts just start coming out. I got look at all these stickers here. I got an American flag sticker. I got a happy 250th birthday America sticker. Chris, you're making my, well, I can't say it on the air, but I'm getting very excited. So thank you very much, sir, and God bless this country, and God bless you, sir. God bless this country. Thanks you, Chris, for your patriotism. Now watch this swing. All right, ladies and gentlemen, we're going to keep it rocking and rolling here with Little Summer Days, Martin Garrix, right here on 90.3.

you on an island with the ocean color stuck in your iris. 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

Club Can't Handle Me, Flo Rida, David Guetta. You know, the more I say those two names together, I just think I'm getting old. Because I still think of them as very young. I still, and every time I hear that music, I think of myself back in, what, that came out in 2011, 2010. I think I do believe the year might be off. Because I remember my first year, it's at the summer camp that I'm still at. Well, still, now I'm working there. I'm not a camper anymore. That would be sad. But first time I heard that song was the summer of 2010, so I don't think this song came out in 2011, but we have it as 2011 in the vault, so awkward. But when I hear this song, I am instantly brought back to 2010 when I was going into the sixth grade that summer because I graduated elementary school. Graduating elementary school is the most useless ceremony there ever was. What a waste of time for your parents, your friends to come out, get dressed up. Oh, we graduated the fifth grade or the sixth grade, depending on where you go. Oh, we're moving up to middle school. We did it. It's so stupid. I'm so sorry if you had anyone graduating in elementary school. Oh, it's such a momentous occasion. Yeah, your diploma. What is your diploma from elementary school going to achieve in any future activity you're ever going to do? No job, nowhere, nobody, no recruiter is looking at to see if you graduated elementary school. If you get to a recruiting office, I think in their head, they're like, oh, this guy probably graduated elementary school. You guys still have your elementary school diplomas? Yeah, probably in a box somewhere. I know the people can't even hear you that well, but Chris said, I have them somewhere in a box. And that's where mine is, too, with all the other useless paperwork next to my art projects from second grade. My God. It was fun having a party, though. Definitely was fun. Middle school, I guess, could be a little bit more of a bigger occasion, but still, I think high school is that's the real graduation, I think, as far as, like, the three schools go. What? 2020. Oh, yeah, some of you got, what, you were graduating in 2020? Oh, so you got screwed up. Yeah, I forgot. 2020 kind of screwed a lot of people as far as graduation goes, and some people didn't even get to have a prom, but that's okay. Some people didn't have any dates to prom anyway. There was one person, one of my friends, said, yeah, my prom got canceled, and I just put my arm around him. I go, that's okay. You'll be all right. There'll be other opportunities in the future. But stick around. The Morning Madhouse is coming up in just a couple of minutes. Coming up at 7, taking you through 9, 2 hours you're not going to want to miss. In 2 hours, or 2 hours you won't get back, depending on how you view the program. But until then, here's a little bit of The Weeknd, The Hills, 90.3 WHPC.

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10: All right, Bonnie. 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
9: What? You said I'm the dungeon master.
7: All right. Just letting you know.
9: So now the sexy dwarf gets on his step stool and just goes to town on the paladin's nether region.
10: I don't know what you think being a dungeon master in Tales, but you are not doing this right.
9: Speaking of Tales, check this out.
8: Why is it red?
11: Oh, cool. Dragon blood.
9: If you don't listen to Daddy Dungeon Master, you will be spanked into submission.
8: All right, that's enough.
10: Yeah, this is weird. We are out of here.
7: I think I'm gonna still play.
10: Gary!
7: Now tell me I'm a bad dwarf.
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0: It is Friday. Good morning. It is the Nassau Boarding Madhouse. And this is Emily.
1: Who sits here before I do?
0: The weather.
1: Are they deaf? They had this thing blasting.
0: That's how I feel whenever you aren't like on before me on the morning show.
2: Oh,
0: like
2: I lower everything.
0: Yeah, I put the headphones on and I hear like my ears like crackling. It's like terrible.
1: You definitely have some people with bad hearing here, right?
0: Oh yeah, because they have the headphones so hot, so they gotta turn them higher and higher and higher. It's like how like the first time you take drugs, like it feels good, but then it doesn't feel good the second time, so you have to take more and more and more.
1: Right.
0: Welcome to the morning show.
1: An abomination.
0: I don't condone drugs. I don't do drugs.
3: But you knew that.
0: I knew that because I went to health class, and they were like, it might feel good the first time, but the first high is the only good one.
1: I feel like health teachers have taken everything in the book, so they're qualified to talk about everything.
0: I feel like if you're going to teach me about drugs, I want you to have taken all of the hard drugs.
1: I want that or a pharmacist.
0: I smoked weed once in college. We passed the joint around. Like, I want you to be like, teeth, meth head.
1: You end up looking like Dave Chappelle and half-baked at the AA meeting. All the other drug addicts are getting mad at him. He's there for weed. Like all these meth heads want to kill him.
0: I'm sorry, but a Catholic nun, I don't trust her to teach me about drugs or sex ed.
1: You know, I'll say all these things about the Catholic nuns, I'll watch a video of them throwing out the first pitch at a Padres game. Like, oh, that's pretty badass.
0: Them were the first pitchers on their softball teams.
1: I don't know. I take nuns as just being, like, boring people. But no, then you watch Sister Act. You're like, this is awesome.
3: They went to the Bronx Zoo.
1: On a field trip on a bus.
0: I was going to say, I hope they went.
4: I meant to say in Sister Act, they went to the Bronx Zoo.
3: Yeah, when I went, they were there. And I was like, oh, they must be, like, sweating to death.
0: The nuns get around.
1: You know what? I got to rewatch Sister Act now that I have the new Whoopi Goldberg in my head. Because now I'm going to be thinking of The View, Whoopi, while I watch Sister Act. So it's going to have this totally different mentality. I want to see if there's a totally different mentality when, like, watching this.
0: Preview Whoopi Goldberg. 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It's mostly cloudy, but the air looks quite hazy. We have a 181 air quality index, which is labeled as unhealthy. So me, the asthmatic, will probably die before the end of this show, which will be very fun and good content.
1: Have you been having issues?
4: Place your bets now.
0: Place my bets. Will I make it through hour one? I think I'll make it through hour one. Hour two, hacking up along.
1: Have you been having issues outside?
0: I've been staying away from the outdoors because I don't know why my work hates me and they're not scheduling me ever. So I was inside being a nice bed-rotting self.
1: Ooh. Damn. Yesterday at camp, I returned to being a group counselor for a day.
0: Oh, so much fun. Did you, like, have to let... I have a question. As a former camp counselor, do your campies try to make you marry your coworkers?
1: No, because they're 7th and 8th graders, and all they want to do is talk like stocks and movies.
0: Stocks?
1: These kids come from families where there's a lot of finances.
0: North Shore kiddos?
1: South Shore.
0: Oh, the South Shore.
1: The ones with the jet skis that don't get used. They sit in the driveway for 3 years.
4: What I've seen now is like a lot of kids and stuff are watching like Mr. Beast or whatever. Like
1: a lot of YouTube.
4: Yeah, and a lot of them, all kids are like obsessed with money now. It's kind of sickening.
1: Well, I've always been a different kind of counselor. You know, the typical camp counselor is like the very athletic, only interested in the sports part. Me, I always like to just talk to the kids.
3: Same.
1: Like, what's your favorite movie? And then I ended up liking that a lot more. I would treat them more like people. I'm like, what the hell is wrong with you?
0: Became their like counselor, like their therapist. They'd be like, yeah, I don't like my stepdad. And I'd be like, that sucks.
3: That's your response?
0: What was I supposed to say? Oh, yeah, Jane. I'm sorry that you don't like your stepdad. Please make sure your stepdad tips me at the end of this camp experience.
3: That's better.
0: I made no tips.
1: Sucks.
0: Because I had a group of, 13 kids?
1: That's it?
0: Maybe it was like 15. It was 15 kids, 13 of which were boys. And then I had two girls and I had a male co-counselor. And because of misogyny, all the boys hated me.
1: Were you the head counselor? No, you're an assistant.
0: We were like co-counselors.
1: Okay, so like both. All right.
0: We were equal. And
1: did your camp send like a thing out to like let parents know the recommended amount?
0: I don't know.
1: We're like a five-star restaurant where we tell you what you should be tipping ahead of time.
2: See, I like that. I like someone being like, here's the gratuity.
0: One kid gave me I got a $5 Dunkin' Donuts gift card from one, which I feel like...
2: That's horrible.
0: I would rather get nothing. I would rather get nothing than a $5 Dunkin' Donuts.
2: You could get like most of a large drink.
1: When I would open a kid's tip, right? It would be like, all right, let's say it's like Timmy Hendrickson, right? I'm thinking, all right, now what happened over the summer?
4: Timmy Hendrickson.
1: We went to Six Flags. He lost his shoe. I had to get his shoe back. He lost his phone in Washington, D.C. Got his phone back.
0: Oh, my God,
1: back.
0: You have a bougie-ass camp. We went to Cusar.
1: No, that's the overnight trip. That's like they have to pay extra for that.
0: Oh, my God.
1: But I remember he lost his phone. There was like a day without his phone. We had to find it. I finally found it. There should be a big thank you in this envelope, and if I open it up and it's a little less than what I'm thinking, I get very upset.
2: Timmy's gonna get it.
1: Or not, Tori, I just don't care about Timmy.
2: Timmy's
1: gonna get
2: neglected. Timmy gets neglected.
0: I got my best tip. I got a $20 bill, but this was a set of twins. It was a boy and a girl. So I feel like that was
1: $10 a pop
0: It was not the entire summer. It was six weeks.
1: Still, it's $10 a pop.
0: Yeah, I was
2: like a good tip. Though?
0: A good tip is like $100
1: for a head count. For a head counselor, yeah. Assistant counselor, like $55, $60.
0: My co-counselor made hundreds of dollars.
2: Oh my God!
0: Misogyny. I watched the wage gap happen in real time.
2: You were set up.
0: The good thing though is. The parents of those twins hired me to be a babysitter, and I babysat.
1: There you go. You made up for that.
0: But at the same time, those kids were so rich. The mom could have given me.
1: That's
0: more
1: what I'm
0: money.
1: Saying. A lot of the summer camp kids are very rich.
4: It should
1: a
4: be 20%.
0: This was not this. I have to say though, this was the Mineola Summer Rec Summer Camp. This was like. Middle class Mineola kids who couldn't afford the rich camp.
1: I know. We had Shaq 2 years ago.
0: But
1: Shaquille O'Neal came 2 years ago.
0: Yeah, we would sometimes get the mayor if he wanted to.
1: In 3 weeks, we have Livy Dunn showing up.
2: You're lying.
1: No, she's coming in 3 weeks. I think.
2: Oh my.
1: Let me check the calendar.
4: You're making this up.
1: Camp calendar.
0: Oh my God.
2: It's like this. She's like this influencer. So, like this,
4: Don't listen. He's don't listen.
2: I don't even know how to describe her.
4: Last year, Ozzy showed up.
1: Well, no, that was me forgotten. No, let me get the...
0: Are you going to be dead?
1: No, who was last? Last year was Juan Soto. Last year, Juan Soto came by. 3 years ago was Jalen Brunson before the win.
0: We didn't even get Mr. Met or anything.
1: No, but someone had to dress up as Mr. Met last year for the... And the little kids were more excited to see Mr. Met out there than...
2: Oh my God, you should take the lion costume out of the office and dress up as a lion.
1: Livy Dunn is coming on the 3rd of August.
0: She's coming.
2: I feel like that's so niche.
1: I don't know if we're gonna have
2: internet.
1: Media because usually we've been getting athletes. Actually, my first year at this place was Brett Gardner, then it went like Ike Davis, Steve, and then all the through on and so forth. So they've been doing this for so long. But we used to have media there. Like, the news would be there, NBC, News 12, they'd all be there.
4: Why?
1: Because they was like, hey, it's like Brett Gardner showed campers today how to run the bases.
2: What is Livy Dunn going to show these kids?
1: She's big with the kids. She's like, she's huge.
2: Because she's hot. They have a crush on her.
0: She got raised up by Baby Gronk.
4: I thought she was just a meme.
1: Not only, but a lot of the kids just watch her content, like the little kids, too.
4: I didn't know she had actual
0: She got raised up by Baby Gronk.
1: We're old.
0: You know who they should get audit?
1: John Cena. I've been waiting for a wrestler the last 17 summers. I've been waiting for
0: a wrestler. I could get you a wrestler.
1: No, it needs to be a big name. It has to be a good role model.
0: I could get a pimp.
1: We had Zach Wilson many years ago, right when he was getting his Jets career started. I know that whole career flopped.
0: I could get
1: the
0: silky smooth the pimp.
1: Show up. But Zach Wilson, with the whole mom's controversy, you guys remember that? He was like going out with someone's mom or doing something with some. He was doing something with a mom or whatever. It was really big. So he came to our camp shortly, not that long after. There was no media there. And kids were asking him questions.
0: But all the Bobs were there.
1: No.
0: They were wearing their low cut shirts.
1: They told all the
0: kids,
1: no mom stuff. I swear to God, no mom stuff. You're going home immediately. They kept a very tight seal on that. But all the kids were asking him, what's your favorite team? He goes, oh, I love the Jets. I love the New York Jets. And then my boss goes, there's no media here. He goes, oh, okay, I like the Packers. I really love the Ravens. started going on. Like, you don't have to watch what you say here.
2: So he got under fire just for being with someone who's a mom?
1: Yeah, because I think he was also with somebody else. I don't know, something like that.
0: It was like infidelity.
1: I'm pretty sure. I am butchering this. I really don't know.
0: It just sounds like...
1: I'm from Freeport. Where are you?
0: I'm from Freeport. Call us at 516-572-7440. I'm sure you know about this guy doing someone's mom.
1: But, Zach Wilson.
0: Maybe he was doing his own mom, allegedly.
1: No, he's not one of those people. But he was a cool guy, just a very bad quarterback. He was a great guy, just a very, very bad quarterback. And he was supposed to be the next big thing for New York. Oh.
0: Well, I think that they need to start booking bigger talent. Get the Rizzler up in there.
1: We had Shaq 2 years ago.
0: Shaq is
1: doesn't get bigger than that. That's the guy from the General commercial.
0: I know, but like, do kids know who Shaq is?
1: Oh, yeah.
0: Okay.
1: Shaq's a mega star. Because if they don't know him from basketball, they know him from Grown Ups.
0: I was going to say, did they like climb him like a jungle gym?
1: No. It was more so like he got a tour of camp and got to see like what we did, but he stopped and took pictures with everybody.
0: I feel like if I was a child and I met Shaq, I'd be a little intimidated because he's so tall.
1: No, they loved him. It's like Santa Claus coming to town.
0: I, as a child, I was scared of Santa Claus. So that makes sense.
1: Well, a lot of the people, I gotta remember, like basketball is huge, and like especially like with a lot of Jewish demographics, like a lot of the Jewish people love basketball.
0: Interesting.
1: So everyone knows who Shaq is, even if you weren't around
4: basketball.
1: What?
4: She said she was afraid of Santa Claus. I was like, wait a second.
0: I was afraid of Santa Claus.
2: Yeah. I second that. I was kind of scared as a kid. This man is coming into my house while I'm sleeping, and he's watching me all year.
3: I thought you were talking about Shaq. Oh. I'm like, Shaq is also coming into my house and watching me all year.
2: I'm more comfortable with Shaq than Santa.
0: What's it called? No, when I was like 2-3 years old, my parents like took me to Roosevelt Field Mall to meet Santa and have this cute little moment. Temper tantrum, threw myself on the floor. Somehow they got a Santa mask for free from this, so my grandfather would wear the Santa mask and chase me around the house going, ho, ho, ho, ho.
1: He was doing the Christmas story, ho, ho, ho. That's a scary Santa.
0: And he would chase me around the house, and I would hide under the table. It was the scariest mask. I will send a picture of it to y'all. It was horrifying.
4: I've never heard
0: of
4: it.
0: We almost
4: buried
0: him with it.
1: Really?
0: Yeah, that's because it was like a true like Chuck Carney moment. Rest in peace. He loved scaring people.
4: Is the mask going to be at camp?
1: No. Today is Wild West Day at camp. I'm going to wear my Undertaker hat with like it has the long hair attached to it.
3: Oh, nice.
0: Are you going to wear some chaps?
1: No, I'm going to be dressed in all black. I'm the Undertaker.
0: Okay. Is the Undertaker Southern? Where's he from?
1: He's supposed to be like a Western Undertaker. That's why he came out with if you look at an Undertaker today, they look like construction workers. They don't wear the long coat with the hat. Like
0: the Undertakers that came from my grandpa came in a minivan. It was really weird.
1: Like he was like out of the back?
0: Like I walk in and it's like I get home from school. My grandpa's dead.
1: Like he didn't look like this, right?
0: He did not look like the Undertaker from WWE. My grandfather's corpse is lying in his bed, and they took a white cloth and tied his jaw closed so his mouth wasn't hanging open.
1: He was slack jawed.
0: He looked like Christopher Marley from a Christmas Carol. And then we're like waiting for the Undertaker to get there. Like my mom's crying, my grandma's crying. Then all of a sudden these two guys pull up in a minivan, like an old minivan.
1: It's a gig for them.
0: They open up one and one gets out. They press the button that opens up the door of the minivan.
1: Do you see the rest of them do the shot knot on their nose? This is you.
0: They walk in and they put him in a body bag and they take him out. And all my neighbors were like, this looks like really low class.
1: I kind of agree with you.
0: I was expecting, a nice like Cadillac hearse to pull up. It was just like
2: a van.
0: It was like a bigger van. When you're like driving on like the LIE and you're like, oh, I'm stuck behind this minivan. It's like going slow and it smells a little funky and it looks like the bumper is half falling off. That's what this Undertaker van looked like.
1: I've merged into those things and like just to join them for a hot minute. Not for the reasons you think. It's
0: for the fun, for the enjoyment.
1: Because it feels like you're in a motorcade. It feels like you're in a whole thing.
2: Like a parade.
1: And when you get off the exit and sometimes they block the traffic, I'm like, oh, this is awesome.
2: Oh my.
4: You need to get a CB radio for your...
1: I just bought an app the other day for $3. I have this called Air Traffic Control.
3: Oh,
1: I can go to every airport in the world, in America, and just watch it live.
2: You're going to be on a list.
1: I'm already on a list. Me and Liam Flynn. I took a flight last week, and now I'm obsessed with air travel. The fact that we just pack ourselves into these tubes.
0: Okay, I need to ask you a question. As someone with severe anxiety, that I, whenever I'm traveling, I search up, you know, there's YouTubers who will like film their entire flight.
1: Yes.
0: Like from like getting into the airport to getting on the plane, they're on the plane.
1: Well, I wasn't vlogging.
0: No,
1: this time.
0: But I look up my exact flight, like the exact plane I'm going to be on. I'll be like, okay, Boeing, whatever, Delta Airlines. Yeah. Going from LaGuardia to Orlando, Florida, and I watch the entire flight to like see what the bathroom looks like and what the tray size is. Like that's what I do.
1: The fact that the general public every time they take a flight, they have the pamphlet of what the aircraft is. Trains don't do that. You don't care what kind of train you're on. But a plane, you're like, oh, let me read about this thing. And then everyone's nerding out for like 10, 15 minutes knowing about this stupid plane we're on.
0: No, I watched
1: It's not
0: like,
1: stupid. It's an amazing
0: 40-minute video part of American Ingenuity. Of like people talking about the exact airplane I'm going to be on and the exact terminal I'm going to be in. I'm very mentally ill.
1: That's what I'm saying. I became obsessed with this. And now they tried doing that with trains. If you get the Long Island Railroad app, you could see what kind of train you're on. But no one knows what an M3 is. Versus
0: Emily,
1: now they
0: I
1: do.
0: Just
1: oh, want to
0: know
1: one.
0: If I'm going to be on the train that the lights turn off on.
1: Exactly. So what?
4: Emily, you and Edison, you guys need Microsoft Flight Simulator.
1: I know. I that's the next purchase.
4: you need the nice flight sticks.
1: No, but I wouldn't get any fancy plane. I just want to fly an American Airlines.
0: The thing
1: Airlines,
0: is, I don't
1: want to
0: fly the plane. I just want to know exactly how my flight's going to go. Like, what's the size of
1: really?
0: My seat? What's the cushion depth?
1: Because really, on my way home, I'm like, you know what? Maybe I should go for my pilot's license. Maybe flight school could be my possibility.
0: They won't let me. Yeah. I can't. My eyes are too bad. They won't let me. Oh.
1: I would love that. I get to learn the codes and everything.
0: As a child, I wanted to be a pilot just for the fact that I wanted to land a plane on a body of water and get attention for it.
1: No.
2: Sully type.
1: No.
0: Yeah, I lost my
1: first. That whole thing.
0: The Miracle on the Hudson altered my brain chemistry because I lost my first baby tooth the day of the Miracle on the Hudson. I was wiggling it while the news broadcast was on.
1: You think the two are connected?
0: Yes.
1: Your superstitions really think the two are connected.
0: And I went, wow, I want to be on the news. I'll land a plane on water. Easy. Easy peasy. Well,
2: I did want to be a pilot. I took classes and I took a class in high school
0: High school? What
2: yeah.
0: high school did you go to?
2: I went to school in Florida, but they had like kind of like
0: is
2: after
0: that what
2: school
0: Floridians
2: like things.
0: Do?
1: It's big
2: yeah.
1: down there.
2: It
1: it's
2: is.
1: Big.
2: They have like a lot of the big one. What's the big like aviation school? I forget.
1: It's
2: Emory,
1: I know what you're talking
2: Emory
1: about.
2: Emory Riddle I wanted to go to.
1: But there's a lot of Florida locals walking around with pilot's licenses that don't have a plane.
2: Oh yeah.
1: Like they just have it.
2: And you can get it. Like you just need hours. That's pretty much it. If you have a certain amount of hours, you can get a private pilot's license.
1: And flight school I think is way more beneficial than driving school because I think they really teach you how to like stay safe. Driving school is just like, oh, you know the basics.
0: Carl Miranda taught me how to drive in driving school. CM2 Drive was his license plate. He now lives in Florida. He literally, he'd smell him before you saw him. He had the heaviest cologne. He'd walk in a suit every day and to my Catholic high school, and he'd go, okay, we're going to teach you how to drive today. And we had packets and tests, and this guy was a living legend. He let you take selfies with his car, which had a CM number 2 drive license plate.
1: Good for him.
0: He was an icon. He would go to his fancy car dealership to get mani-pedis with his daughter.
1: Really?
0: Yes.
3: Same. Me too.
1: Damn.
0: He was a true American icon.
1: Well, my guy for driver's ed took us up on the North Shore. You took the scenic route every time.
3: Aww.
1: It was amazing. And then he would take us on the Seaford Oyster Bay because it's like half a highway because it ends abruptly. So it's actually a good learning point for just getting on highways. That was actually really good, but he used to get us back really, really late. Well, yeah, my pilot's license, every time the pilots would get out of the, because I flew to Colorado last week, for those who don't know, but when I saw the pilots get out of the cockpit, when they had to go to the bathroom, I just wanted to get up and ask them a million questions.
0: You were at the front of the plane?
1: Southwest hooked me up,
0: Black
1: I know.
0: Man on campus,
1: oh, they
0: my
1: hooked
0: God.
1: The flight to
0: okay,
1: Colorado.
0: Richie Rich.
1: First off, my Uber, by getting out of my house and to my gate at LaGuardia within 40 minutes.
0: How expensive was your Uber?
1: Like $60. If I waited another hour, it would have been like $88. And if I waited after that, it would be like $112.
0: I once looked up the Uber to LaGuardia. It was like over $100.
1: Well, I left
0: like
1: at 4 in the morning.
0: That makes sense.
1: I only do early flights because it's the easiest in and out of an airport you'll ever have.
0: But then you got to wait around for your hotel room to open up. Because they don't let you into the hotel until like 3 p.m.
1: I'll get to my hotel in a second because that was not the case. Because I saw that on the paper. I went, yeah, right.
2: They'll let me in.
1: Yeah, right. There'll be a room. When I got there, there was no room. But I'll get to that.
0: Okay.
1: But I got my boarding pass, and Southwest hooked me up. I was the very first seat when you walk in on the plane on the right in the aisle.
2: Wow. Isn't that usually safe for, like, people who have, like, a hard time walking?
1: No.
2: And they just, like, pushed them over for you.
1: Southwest, it's called
0: it's
1: that.
0: Like, they call the disabled. We need AGM Miller on the front row.
1: That's their extra legroom seat. But then I was upset because I couldn't find where the charger was. I felt like a 60-year-old woman. I'm like, where is the charger?
0: You don't want to be in the front because then you don't have the fold-down tray. You got to get the tray that's out of the
1: hand. I'm fine. I had everything just in a different way. That's okay.
0: I had
1: all the amenities, just different contraptions. It's totally okay.
0: Were you leaned all the way back?
1: No, I didn't want to recline. I was alert. I don't sleep or relax. I'm sitting there trying to look at the window.
0: I'm constantly checking my surroundings.
1: I'm looking behind me, who's on the plane.
0: It's a shock that I don't fall asleep every time I drive, because every time I'm a passenger in a car for more than 30 minutes, I knock out.
1: Well, I don't want to sleep. It's not that I can't sleep on a plane. I wanted to knock out so badly, and I couldn't.
0: I have no choice. I have to.
1: I don't want to, because I don't. It's not even that. Because I can just knock out, but I don't want to end up on Barstool Sports later, slack jawed and like my head hunched over. Like, look
0: at
1: this guy on
0: social media.
1: So, yes,
0: you can't be a freak in public anymore.
1: They ruin sleeping in public. You can't do it unless you're my dad. He doesn't care.
0: I miss being a freak in public.
1: You can. You just got to go. You have to have a group of people that want to be freaks too. And you put your phones away.
0: But then all of a sudden someone walks past, let me put you on my iPhone. Like, I went to Target the other day, kids were doing backflips in front of me filming it for the TikTok. I was like, I gotta kill myself.
1: Oh, see, when that happens to me, I smile just in case if I am in the post, I want to look normal.
2: I deadpan stare into the camera. I don't smile. I like specifically eyes wide, no smile.
0: Like, my worst fear is being filmed while I'm at work. Because sometimes the middle school boys come up to me and they're like, can I get a cookie? What's so funny about that? Can I get a cookie? And then they're like snickering to each other and then they run away because they're not getting a cookie. These are 14-year-old boys and like one has this phone out. I'm going to be on someone's Snapchat story tomorrow.
1: As long as I'm not being filmed sleeping or in the bathroom, I'm cool.
2: Yeah, I don't know. At work, I would get scared someone's going to come up to me and be like, do you guys take pork pay? John Pork Pay? That's like my worst nightmare.
4: I've never heard that.
2: Really?
4: No.
2: Oh my God. You guys are missing. I don't know what side of the internet you guys are.
0: John Pork is not my friend.
2: Hmm?
4: A bit like at work, we have people that come in and stuff, but mostly it's kids trying to prepare for that stuff. We have kids come in try to buy horns and stuff.
2: Oh God!
0: Horns,
4: like air
1: actually,
4: horns.
1: A guy,
2: like an agent.
1: Actually, I saw at LaGuardia, someone had like long horns and like a duffel bag, like a big thing, just a giant longhorn.
0: Like the skull?
1: Yeah, I think they might probably got back from Texas and they bought this thing at a store, but it was in a giant duffel bag.
2: Why not ship it?
1: I guess he wanted to be that guy at the airport that everyone looks at.
0: He's gonna wear it out.
1: Oh, it was great. I like seeing the freaks at the airport. Once I'm on the ground, I'm pretty cool.
0: An airport freak is so distinct from like any other mode of public transportation.
1: Absolutely. Even on my plane.
0: Because anyone could be a train freak. You need to have a certain amount of money to be a plane freak.
1: Yeah, because plane freaks are usually jaded flyers who fly cheaply. So they just kind of know that they start making themselves comfortable the second they get on the plane. They know the drill. They're reciting the safety lecture to themselves while their head is buried in their phone. In the event of a water landing, yeah. My God. Actually, being sat next to a really fat person would be great in the event of a water landing. I'd tell, hey, buddy, don't unbuckle because you're my flotation device, too. What? You said question?
0: He's a cushion.
1: Oh, he is a cushion. Yeah, I thought you said he had a question. I'm sorry. Southwest changed up their snacks. I got an Oreo. These are like wedding cake cookie things. Goldfish. It was amazing.
0: Last time I was on Southwest, I went to Las Vegas, Nevada, and they had these really good pretzels. They were like they were so weird.
1: The twisty ones with the spice?
0: Yes.
1: I took a bag home with me. I'm saving those for 4th of July next year.
2: A little mini bag.
1: Or my birthday. I'm saving them for my birthday.
0: For a special occasion.
1: Denver Airport. Spooky.
0: I love Denver Airport.
2: Did you see the murals?
1: I saw the murals.
0: Did you see the horse?
1: I saw the horse on the way back, and it was better because it was kind of nighttime because we were early in the morning.
0: The eyes were glowing?
1: Yeah, oh yeah, I got a video.
2: I've been there once. I have like a couple photos from
0: Snapchat. I did a layover there.
2: Eerie.
0: It was...
1: The way it's laid out, it almost feels like it's like a dystopian
0: society. I had some of the best mac and cheese I've ever had, though, there.
2: Is it still under construction?
1: No, they got... Well, first from the air, I'm like, oh, there's teepees on the ground. Like these little, like pointy little white things. I'm like, oh, this must be like, I'm thinking like, oh, it's an Indian reservation probably. No, we land at the airport. That's the tarp. They have like this big like
0: I'm just imagining the Denver airport's a massive tent now.
1: You never seen this? It looks like
0: a big top circus.
1: Ago. Also, like, it didn't help. Like, 2 months ago, someone ran on the runway there, and like, first off, if someone runs on the runway at an airport, they shouldn't be called a pedestrian. A pedestrian, by definition, is someone who is walking by the side of the road or in a developed area for walking. A runway is not a developed area for walking. So all these news...
4: No, it's a developed area for running.
1: Ha, ha, ha, ha, ha, ha. Yeah. So all these news outlets were like, pedestrian struck on the runway at Denver today. I'm like, no, trespasser struck by a plane.
0: Who hit him?
1: I think Frontier.
3: Oh, wow.
1: Of all the airlines doing
0: something. I can't say I'm not surprised.
1: But they hit him on landing. So they were taking off. So he ruined the flight for everybody.
3: Man.
1: He should have done it on a flight that was coming in. At least they're there.
4: How did they?
0: Extra turbulence. We're fine.
1: At least they land. Like, they don't have to worry about getting delayed. Oh. Cynical as that is, but yeah, it's a very spooky place. Just it's laid out like a giant warehouse. It almost feels like you're in like communist Russia. Yeah. Like it just everything is very straightforward, very labeled, organized, but just weird.
0: Utilitarian.
1: Yeah, and like I was looking for all the the tunnel passageways and stuff. I'm looking for all the
2: secret door.
1: I'm looking for all the conspiracy stuff that everyone's been talking about. The famous Denver airport. The murals were a little creepy. They removed some of the really creepy ones.
2: Really?
1: Like the Nazi ones they removed.
2: The one where they're like spraying kids with
1: gas mask. Yeah. And like this is why I don't like artists that much. Like, no, but that's not what I was trying to say. There's a meaning behind it. You can overcome. Like, yeah, but people look at that. All they see is gas and gas masks and
2: especially
1: Nazis.
2: An airport is crazy.
1: I don't want to see go up in the sky.
0: It's like imagine you're a nervous flyer. You get to the airport. You're trying to hype yourself up, and then you see like
1: the Nazis.
0: I'd be like, I guess I'm gonna go home.
1: Just hanging out on the painted like it's like a freaking giant beautiful landscape.
4: Yeah. Imagine if that was on the walls of your doctor's office instead of just
1: actually, you know what? I'd probably trust him. Oh my god, this guy means business. He's gonna get right in and right out. I was over in Colorado because my friend got engaged. One of my best friends, Faith, she finally got engaged to her boyfriend, Dan. Now it's fiance.
0: How long
1: Dan.
0: Have they been together?
1: A couple years now.
0: Okay.
1: He's in the military, so they bounce around. So they've been trying to get me to come out to Colorado for a couple years now, and I just been putting it off. And I'm like, all right, I gotta go because they're moving to San Antonio next. That's gonna be fun, but I don't want to miss out on Colorado. Like this would be insane.
4: Don't miss out on San Antonio.
1: I'm not. I'm definitely going to go there. Don't worry. I'm definitely going to San Antonio. But Colorado might be one of the most beautiful places I've ever visited.
0: It's like mountains.
2: Oh, yeah.
1: Real mountains, like dry, like you see foliage that's not like just trees growing on. It's just rocks and little desert stuff. It was awesome. I went to a place called the Red Rocks Amphitheater.
0: Oh, that's like iconic.
1: That's where they got engaged the day before I flew in. So it was a surprise. She didn't know I was coming in. So I surprised Faith. I think it worked out pretty well.
0: Imagine she was like, I don't want to see you right now. What are you doing here?
1: Well, I was a little nervous because I actually missed the real proposal. I'm like, oh, is she going to like get mad at me for that? No, she was just breaking my balls about that. Mm-hmm. But she was just happy to see. And I was happy to see her. I was happy to be with everybody over there. It was just freaking awesome. But the Red Rocks Amphitheater, it's like a mini Grand Canyon.
2: Wow.
1: Freaking awesome. But I had to wait 2 hours to get in because they were doing yoga on the rocks early in the morning.
0: You didn't want to get your stretch in?
1: No, but I did a lot of beautiful women walking up the staircase, like with their little yoga mats rolled up in a ball.
0: I was going to say, maybe you'd leave engaged.
1: But then there was a few people, too. They were like, I got to sit down. Like some people from out of town were doing this, too. So they could tell who like was completely. And then one woman, she goes, what a day to forget my inhaler. Oh my
5: God. Long Island, get ready for the most unpredictable morning show on the air.
6: Oh, dear.
7: What is it?
6: I've spontaneously combusted.
7: Oh, I am sorry.
6: No, it's quite all right. I've grown tired of living.
7: Ah, very good then.
6: For the mess.
7: Yes, indeed.
6: Oh, is it raining again?
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0: Olivia Dean on the NASA Morning Madhouse, 9.3 WHPC at 7:34 a.m. No relation to Jimmy Dean or Paula Dean, as far as we know.
1: Or Halloween.
0: Or Halloween. It's almost Halloween, mm-hmm. according to all the retailers. My name's Emily. I'm here with Brittany. I'm also here with Addison. I'm also here with Jamie. And I'm also here with Chris. Yep. And I'm also here with the spirits that plague us all here at WHPC.
1: Yay.
0: And... Speaking of spirits that plague oneself, Jamie, are you doing okay?
2: Yeah, I'm fine, actually. Everything's all good and dandy.
1: Are you sure?
2: Yep.
0: Okay.
2: Yep, everything's all good.
3: I need a stretch like that. I need a good stretch. I need like a, you know when you stretch and you like go, ah, like I can't even do it because I can't, like, you know, like when you really have a really good yawn, like a real good yawn and it's ugly.
1: It's my mom every morning. You just hear,
0: your jaw like unlocks you look like a snake. Yeah,
3: like something inside my soul kind of breaks free.
0: You release a demon from you.
1: People are weird.
3: I'll have a yawn like that later when I leave here.
0: Ooh, I can't wait to yawn. I can't wait to sleep.
3: Yeah,
0: Chris, how are you doing this week?
4: Doing pretty good.
0: Well, what have you been up to?
1: Oh, of course. I didn't expect any follow up after that. What else was new?
0: Chris, come with a story. I want you to come in and be like, wow, something crazy happened at Home Depot. Some guy killed his wife in front of me.
4: The planet's on fire again, you know.
1: Oh, Canada's on fire.
4: On fire.
1: Oh, I saw that from the plane coming home.
0: Oh, did you see the fire?
1: I flew right over southwest Ontario, Canada. But if you look up north, it was all hazy.
4: If you just look up right now, it's all hazy too.
1: I know, now we're in it.
0: What's it called? My brother goes to school up at SUNY Canton, which is 20 minutes away from the Ottawa border. And apparently up there yesterday, it looked like the apocalypse.
1: Oh, yeah. And Brock Lesnar's town, Saskatchewan, is also burning. Ugh.
0: Saskatchewan. That's a good
2: Chapel
0: town
2: Road.
0: Name.
1: She's from there, too?
2: No.
0: No, she has a song where she's like, oh, I'm going to move to Saskatchewan.
1: Why is she? Why she likes it there?
2: No, she just said it. She's going to move there.
3: Yeah. Just for the sake of the song.
0: Yeah, she's like, oh, I hate New York. I'm going to move to Saskatchewan.
1: I think she might be the move. She's not even from New York.
0: She, like, moved to New York.
3: No, yeah, moved to New York.
1: That's going
3: to
1: be the next thing. Like, you know, like how people flock to Florida from New York? The next thing's going to be Saskatchewan. New Yorkers are flocking to Canada.
4: We're
1: North birds.
4: I'm not into country music, but I remember one of the things they did.
1: You look like you should be. You look like you should be in a country music band.
0: You look
1: actually.
0: Like you like would be like, oh yeah, I listen to like
4: I play the what's it called?
2: You play the
1: band. You'd be one of those guys with a Confederate flag guitar, but you're not from the South. Like, just looks cool, man. Like all those other bands out there. Yeah, why do you have the Confederate flag on your guitar? Just the colors, brother.
0: Chris, I have to say, I do not picture you holding Confederate flags.
1: I do with a big cowboy hat. Y'all ready to rock? Yeah. This next song is called Exit 40. Bow, down, bow, bow.
2: Nice.
1: Boom, pyro. You're like the hard rock country, not like the, well,
0: you're
1: I came
0: like
1: home
0: the
1: and
0: kid rock.
1: The couch, can't sit the couch no more. Not that.
4: No. But,
1: we need to expand on that.
4: Eventually.
0: I don't think we should enter Chris's Confederacy era. Yeah,
1: no, not that. Right, scratch that. You don't need that. You don't need that part of it. But just like
0: you can have a guitar. It just doesn't.
1: You
0: need
1: look
0: the,
1: at
0: the,
1: you
0: yeah,
1: look at the Lynyrd. You look at a few Lynyrd Skynyrd album covers. You could say, yeah, it's Chris.
0: Chris looks does like look like he'd be like really station. Into like dad rock, hard rock kind of vibes.
1: Which is the best?
4: Well, like Shinedown.
0: Like,
1: oh, Shinedown's okay. There you go. Yeah. It's hard rock.
4: But
0: what music have you been listening to, Chris?
1: There we go.
4: A lot of
1: there's Chris right
0: weird
1: there.
0: Music. Oh, you're
4: a
0: not.
4: White,
0: you're
4: a,
0: not
4: a white cowboy hat.
1: Yes, sir.
4: Like
1: Emily, that's Chris. Gotta put Chris. Yeah,
0: that's like okay. You know how like in like cartoon episodes they'll like find their doppelganger.
1: Yes.
0: And like they'll like swap lives for a day.
1: And this
0: like
1: be,
0: I feel like that's his
1: and
0: like.
1: And this will be Chris on his final tour.
0: Yeah.
1: Saying goodbye to everybody.
4: I went to.
1: What would your band name be?
4: I don't even know.
1: All right, Vendegna, Virginia. We gotta do think of. I'll think of something. Go ahead, you keep going.
4: I went to Collecticon a couple years ago, and Mario was there, like the guy who voices
0: like
4: him,
0: it's a
4: Charles,
0: me Mario,
1: the real
4: Charles
1: one.
4: Martinet.
1: Okay. Is he still around?
4: Yeah.
1: Oh, okay. The original voice of Mario is still out there.
0: I wish I had that kind of money.
4: He just stopped doing Mario.
1: Why? He thinks it's beneath him at this point?
4: Well, no, they wanted to hire
0: He's
4: new
0: only
4: people.
0: Doing serious roles.
1: Before you get to his booth, you know how some of these meet and greets have the do nots? Like, do not ask for multiple photos. Do not ask him to do the voice. Do not ask.
4: Oh, he loves doing the voice.
1: So why did he stop doing it?
4: Nintendo wanted to hire new people.
1: They just
4: started doing this. He was the voice until like a couple years ago.
1: So if you ask him to do the voice, he'll do it for you?
4: I'm sure he will. But my friend basically took a picture of him and just sent a picture at a group chat. He was like, yeah, this is Chris in 40 years. He just has like the long white hair. He had this weird like fedora hat thing. I was like, what do you do? Why are you doing this?
1: Y'all try to be Slash.
4: Slash has like the crazy top hat.
1: Yes.
4: No, but going back to the country thing, they had this thing that was like, We all love Nashville. We all love Tennessee, but come here, visit our stuff, interact with our stuff, and then go home. Don't stay here. Get the hell out.
1: Get your cowboy hats. Get your boots. Get your shirt that says "I love Nashville" and get the hell out of here. Have a few drinks and beat it. I like that. That's a good system for a city.
4: City should adopt something like that.
1: Yeah. New York City and their tourist policy? Almost a terrorism policy.
0: Oh my God. They were asking people to get out during that, but...
1: Well, yeah.
4: Come to the city.
1: That was like a...
4: Make a statement.
1: Talk about a party ending early in Manhattan. It's like, all right, everyone out. Everybody out.
0: What a way to end the summer.
1: Yeah. Oh, yeah, it was the end of the summer.
0: Bad time.
1: We will never forget.
0: It was on... I was about to say, what day was it again? I know it was September, but what was the date?
2: You're terrible.
4: My dumbass thought you guys were talking about the Taylor Swift and Travis.
1: Oh my God, Chris.
3: I mean, that they are kind of similar, the two events.
0: The entire city went quiet and was paying attention to one thing.
1: No,
0: literally.
1: They shoved everyone downtown. All the people that would be flocking in like Soho had to go to the financial district to have a good time that night.
3: Oh, poor souls.
0: I heard about like people who like owned bars in that area had to like shut down for the
4: evening. Oh, they were pissed.
1: Actually, now I have a reason. There's one bar I have to go to down there. It's called France's Tavern.
2: Okay.
0: Okay.
1: It's been around since the American Revolution.
2: That's pretty cool.
1: I need to drink.
0: Do they have guys with powdered wigs?
1: No, but I think that's the place.
0: If you have been around that long, I want to see one man in a powdered wig who's going to tell me a historical reenactment story.
1: I just want to drink like Alexander Hamilton.
3: True.
1: The night before his duel.
0: Do you think he drank a lot?
3: They all did, right?
1: The tale goes, the night before his duel, the day before he died, he drank like he never drank before. He just partied. I picture, like, you know, like back then, they obviously spoke different, but if it was in 2026, he's going up to everyone. You guys good? You guys good? Arm around the shoulder. Yeah, all right. Another one on me. Put on my tab. Bing, bing, bing, bing, bing, bing, bing, bing. The pinball machines are going off.
3: I feel like everyone had to have drank like that, because if, like, you're going to die by, like, 50, maybe, it's like... Like, by the time you're 15, you're middle age, it's like, yeah.
1: And especially in a world back then when you'd settle things with duels. You're like, yeah, tomorrow could be it. Tomorrow could be it.
0: We should bring that back. Can we bring back duels?
3: Yes.
1: Yeah, let's bring it back.
0: I feel like the thing is, it would get rid of a lot of dumb people.
1: It would.
4: There should be a designated dueling zone.
1: Well, Florida.
0: What New Jersey used to be.
1: Florida would
3: really?
1: Be the...
0: Yes. Like, that's... they would go to New Jersey to have duels because you can't do it in New York.
1: Well, I think Florida would be the first state to bring that back.
3: Yeah.
0: I feel like Alabama.
1: Okay, well, let's take that stretch down there by
0: the Floribama shore.
1: Yeah, the Gulf of America coast. I got used to saying it.
0: I don't like the Gulf of America.
1: Mexico had a better ring to it.
0: Gulf of Mexico just has like a... The Gulf of Mexico. The Gulf of America just sounds like you're going to like go see like a Walmart and a Hooters, you know?
3: A Bucky's.
0: Yeah.
1: Can't call it the Gulf of USA. Sounds too...
4: I don't know.
1: Professional.
4: But how do you think a duel at a Hooters would go?
1: A lot of silicone. Oopsies. Bad aim.
0: Yeah, you gotta do it out in the parking lot like a real gentleman.
1: Yeah, next to all the Jeeps and the Priuses.
0: No, the nice, not just any Jeep though, the Jeep pickup truck.
4: Oh, Duck down.
1: I'm all for bringing back duels. I think that's an incredible
0: Whoever wins the duel, free plate of wings.
1: All right, I'm going to write a well-worded email to the White House.
0: They're talking about bringing back, you know, Hooters. Like, they're trying to revitalize it. I think we found out the way.
1: who's in charge of Hooters, or who's in charge of, like, who's like a pervy CEO? Anybody?
3: All of them.
1: Okay, well, who's known for being a perv? Like, who's known in the perv business?
3: The MyPillow guy?
1: Mike Lindsay? Okay, Mike Lindsay.
0: The MyPillow guy's a PDF file, not a normal perv.
1: Just got off the phone with Mike Lindell. Remember Mike Lindell, the creator of the MyPillow? Well, we're bringing back Hooters in a big way, a really big way. I'm excited. You should be excited. And I think Canada's excited.
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1: I love NSYNC.
0: You do?
2: Love NSYNC.
0: Well, who's
2: love
0: your favorite?
1: I like Joey.
0: Oh, Joey.
1: He opened up Mr. a sandwich Sink. Spot.
0: He like went on The Masked Singer.
1: Mm-hmm. He was also on Practical Jokers.
3: Chris Kirkpatrick.
0: Well, my name's Emily. Addison loves Joey. And I'm also here with Brittany, Jamie, and Chris. And we're talking about the elderly.
4: Yes.
0: What do y'all think about
3: Sergeant
0: old
3: Chris.
0: People? Well, because we've just recently had the passing of a very old person in our Congress.
1: Oh, no, Senate.
0: Senate, sorry.
1: Lindsey Graham. Sorry, that's how he sounds. I don't know what else to tell you. Sounds like a gay southerner. I don't know what else to tell you. That's
0: his
1: voice.
0: There were alleged conspiracy theories that maybe he was...
1: Oh, come on. Oh, come on.
2: For media sake,
1: alleged conspiracy, come on.
0: I can't get sued by the
4: what did he say? Like,
0: of Lindsey
4: they
0: Graham.
4: Asked him if he would be... Well, if I was president, I'd be the first president with no first lady.
0: Oh, yeah. He'd be like, oh, like they were like, oh, what will you do? Like, since you won't have a first lady, I'll have a revolving door of women coming in and out.
1: I wasn't the biggest fan of his politics. However, for the character that he was, yeah, I'm gonna miss.
0: He
1: this
0: was
1: guy.
0: A wonderful person to parody.
1: My friend just moved to Columbia, South Carolina. He's like, bro, my senator is Lindsey Graham. I go, oh, rad.
0: Well, now his senator.
4: Well, now
0: is
4: we got something
0: Graham's
4: to get excited
0: sister.
4: About. This weekend, why don't you come over? We'll have a good time.
0: Oh, well, I feel like our government
4: I'll bring my high heels.
0: Has kind of become a bit of an old folks. Home. We have a lot of old politicians. You
1: what,
0: know?
1: In the Senate, in the Congress? All of them. Actually, the oldest one is the sharpest one. Chuck Grassley, who's like 96, is like, hey, how are you? How you doing, everybody? He's
0: oh,
1: not.
0: God.
1: He's, like, when you know when they used to talk about Biden, he's sharp as a Q. No, Chuck Grassley is actually looking at him like, how am I older than this guy? I'm like, Chuck Grassley's like waiting to become senile. He's like, why is this not happening yet?
0: And I think a problem our country has is like, you know, we have very bad care for the elderly. You know, you put them in the old folks' home and they don't want
1: to
0: go.
1: I think it's also abusive to have them in these positions, too, with a microphone and them drooling in front of it. Like, I think that's also... Look at Mitch McConnell. I don't care how many people hate him. He shouldn't have to
0: do
1: this.
0: How is Mitch McConnell, like, still alive? I thought they were weekends at Bernie-ing him and then Lindsey Graham dies.
3: I'm pretty sure they still
5: are. You live long.
0: Like, it's
2: got
0: so
2: that
0: many...
2: turtle. He's got that, and I'm not trying to be mean.
0: Like a turtle.
2: He's got that face of, like, you know, when old people, like, they're starting to go and their face kind of shrivels up
3: the
2: and they
3: thing.
2: Sink in. Like, that's, I'm sorry.
3: He's turtly enough for the turtle club.
2: Yeah, he's good.
1: Yeah, but this time in politics, it doesn't even feel like the Republicans are even there anymore. It just feels like there's three different parties now. Because the Trump administration is their own thing now.
0: Well, yeah,
1: they're like an air balloon. They're like a hot air balloon, and they basically told everyone else, like, "Yeah, we're up here now. You guys can do the paperwork and everything, but we're up here, bam, bam, going up into the sky."
0: Toxic fumes. Going
1: I've not heard any Republicans try to say anything recently. It's like, all right, we're just gonna wait our turn.
0: They're just waiting
1: We're gonna wait till he gets off the ride, and then we're gonna we'll wait. We have the fast pass. We're waiting,
0: and then we'll get on the bull.
1: Yes, and then any of the Republicans that try to get involved with the administration, they either get kicked out or they're like, they become someone

like, I don't know. Like, would you like fix it up, make it fancy? What would you do? And we'll get to that after Bella Kay. I love it. I love it. I love it on 90.3 WHPC.

0: Bella, where the hell you been, loca? on the mess. I'm wearing Mad Hat's 9.3 WHPC. Her name's actually Bella Kay, but I just had to, you know, because I love it. I love it. I love it on the morning show. I'm here with Chris, Jamie, Brittany, and Addison, and we're talking about old people. Ba-ba-ba-ba. Everyone loves the elderly, right? We love our elderly.
1: I actually do.
2: Mario's saying actually. Like, people, we should expect you
1: not. No, because a lot of people don't like old people. They think they're in a nuisance, in the way.
0: Okay, I have to say, I don't hate old people as a group. I hate a specific subsect of old people that come to my job, in which they come to my job and yell at me, and then they'll go like, why is there so many options of coffee? And I'm like, I don't know. You can order a normal coffee. I am not the CEO of this company.
1: Oh, see,
0: leave me alone.
1: Oh, see, I would be agreeing with them. Yeah, I'm with you. Why do we have so many flavors?
0: And then
2: no, because then they go even harder. They'll double down even more.
0: They won't shut up.
1: And then I ask, do you have Facebook?
0: And then they'll be like, or they'll try to convert me. They'll be like, do you like Jesus? I'm like, I'm not talking about Jesus
1: Christ. Actually, he came in last Tuesday. If you stick around, he might be back.
0: There are customers who do think they are God and have sent me messages about how I am the key master and I will lead him to salvation.
1: I've done that before in Walgreens.
0: You and him would be friends. This guy I don't think has ever heard of a shower.
1: I am the key master!
0: Yeah.
1: Next, please.
0: Yeah, he gave me a $24 tip for a nice bottle of Coca-Cola.
3: Nice.
0: Anywho, back on topic, we're talking about the elderly because a state has passed a law that's going to make being in a nursing home, I think, a lot funner. Like, I'm dying to get into a nursing home.

0: word.
1: More Jamie, fun. You know what's not a word? F you.
2: It's only really funny correcting corn.
3: I'm sorry. Joking. I'm joking.
2: when corn has his cornisms, it's more funny.
4: His cornisms?
1: Yes. His popcorn, if you will. Anywho, so I'm asking y'all, if you were an old person or if you were approaching that age, what is one thing that you would add to the nursing homes that would make it more fun, that would make you want to go to the nursing home? Because I feel like no one wants to go to the nursing home. They're like kicking and screaming. They're clawing at the walls. They're like, I don't want to go. I don't want to go. So what will make you get grandma to get it her butt in that nursing home? Brittany, what's your idea?
4: Ooh, this is a good one. Okay. I'm from Florida. Well, I lived in Florida a while, so I'm like familiar with, you know, the old people neighborhoods, elderly, old folk. Topless Mondays, Tequila Tuesdays. I'm thinking we go like an Applebee's kind of vibe. We implement like maybe dollar margaritas, but like Topless Mondays, I feel like, and then Monday and Tuesday too. We do those 2 days to get people coming in.
1: Thirsty Thursday.
2: Topless Mondays, I would have to wear like goggles. like that block peripheral vision and just look straight ahead.
4: Yeah.
2: I don't have to,
4: it can go as nude as you want.
1: You know, like, you could just be like, oh, I got my bikini on. Or you can have full areola.
2: I feel like the men would have more fun with that than the women.
1: Yeah.
2: I can picture, like, Al with just nothing but a Yankees hat on and no clothes and his walker with the tennis balls. Like, it's Tuesday.
1: Him and his third nipple.
2: Yes.
4: No, but yeah, the old people, they get like down.
1: They get freaky.
4: The Villages in Florida, which is like basically just a community of elderly people, it is the highest rates of STDs in the country.
1: They get it on.
2: Yeah, but that's also probably because they can't move the same way. So they're probably like they're doing things that they didn't do before unintentionally. And now like things are in different locations and now they're contracting things. And medications.
4: Well, it's like you get older and it's like it's like, okay, now my kids are all grown up. I have grandkids now. I want to go live my life. And they have a very...
5: Well, I would say
4: very big freedom with the way they choose to live their life. No shame.
5: It's true. It's like, but a lot of the old people now used to be hippies.
4: Yeah.
2: That's why the old people now are getting cooler.
4: Yeah.
2: The greatest generation, God bless you. You paved the way for literally us not speaking German here. But you got a little angry towards the end. The greatest generation did get a little angry with people towards the end. Now that the hippies and like the Vietnam people are starting to become the old people, you're starting to see tattoos and colored hair and earrings and people telling war stories.
5: The old colored hair is awful.
2: It's not a good look, but I'm saying the type of people they're like the no F's given kind of crowd. That's coming.
1: I gotta say, though, there is something very comfortable about like a really old lady who's rocking hot pink hair and she has the hot pink glasses and really gaudy earrings.
2: Because you know she's not like
0: good
2: the rest.
1: Good for her.
4: She's
1: like,
4: gonna keep it real with
2: me. And she gets mad at the other old people for being like old people, for being old, for being what we don't like about them.
1: Yeah, she's like, she's got a nice condo in Palm Springs waiting for her. Like, she's a good lady.
2: Palm
1: to be
2: Springs,
1: around.
2: That's California.
4: That's Florida.
2: That's Florida, Palm Springs?
4: Yeah.
2: I feel there's a lot of Palm Springs.
1: Yeah, she's going down to Florida, and she got herself a nice guy friend, you know?
2: Yeah, that's good.
1: But they're keeping it casual, nothing serious. Mm-hmm. Her first husband's long in the ground.
4: She has a little white dog that goes with her everywhere.
1: Oh, yeah, that little white dog with the nice crusty eye booger eyes.
4: It's 14, 15 years old.
2: You really see old people, like, dating in the summertime. Like, you'll see a lot. You see so many pictures
1: of shuffleboard sweetheart.
2: I'm talking about the people in their 80s, not the 60s and 70s crowd. They're still kind of young. 70s now is not that old. It's really not.
1: 70s the new 60. 60s the new 50.
2: And it's going to keep going down. Like
1: 20s the new 10.
2: And 10 will be the next like newborn, you know?
1: Well, they kind of are. They're all iPad babies. They don't know how to read or write.
2: But you usually see like a lot of old people at these outdoor tiki bars and this with their Hawaiian shirts, you know, a happy hour till midnight.
1: They love a happy hour.
2: They like getting there at happy hour.
1: Yeah.
2: And then if they don't go to bed before 9, they're out till 1 in the morning.
1: They're out shaking it on Topless Monday, turning into...
2: Well,
1: what was Tuesday? Thirsty Tuesday? Tipsy Tuesday?
2: Topless Tuesday.
1: Tequila Tuesday.
4: Tequila Tuesday, yeah.
2: Did you see the Dunkin' Donuts? I think it's at Oceanside, where these old people rent it out and they have like a night...
1: What?
2: They have a karaoke night at this Dunkin' Donuts. You never seen this?
0: No.
2: Yeah, my God. Yeah, but the comment section was just abysmal. It's like, of course, retiring on our dollars, and then what they call, I can't get my coffee. Oh, they hate old people. A lot of people think old people ruined the whole world for us. I go, I don't think so. I think they're just a product of their time.
1: We need to get them off the road, you know? And maybe into a retirement home. Jamie.
0: Yeah.
1: What is going to get grandma into that retirement home? Because a state just passed a law that's going to help it be a lot more fun.
0: We're doing drag shows.
1: Ooh, yeah. Drag night with Poppy.
5: That really depends the old people.
2: Now, I was going to say, the grandmas might be okay with it. Grandpa might
1: Maybe grandpa will discover something about himself.
2: I don't think so. I think grandpa's just going to start having flashbacks, start yelling obscenities in the room.
0: I think.
2: He's going to imagine he can get up and just walk away without his walker. Like, oh my God, he's good. That's how angry he is. How angry was grandpa? He was walking. What? Yeah, he sped walked back to his room and slammed the door.
1: He's like the grandpa in Charlie and the Chocolate Factory.
2: Yeah, when once you finally get the golden ticket, he's Grandpa Joe. That's
0: what it is. I think the drag would be fun. You know, it might remind them of times when like their bodies were, you know, more functional.
1: Ooh, I thought we were getting the old people in drag.
0: No.
1: No, I was thinking of Grandpa Joe with like a nice, like, you know,
0: nice
1: wig.
0: We have them come to, we have the drag stars come to them and just give them a nice time to remind them of like, you know, what they were doing before.
2: What the hell is that? Get out of my room. Get out of my room. throwing the bedpan at them.
0: Ew.
2: Get out of my room. Clarence, what is wrong with you? Did you see that?
1: Oh, no, I think Clarence might enjoy
2: old
1: it.
2: Old people are unfiltered. It's the best.
1: Oh. Moving on. We're talking about this because the old people need to get in the room. They need to get in the nursing home and off the streets. Chris, what would get you to go into the nursing home?
5: I don't know. We should give them like VR centers or something. Virtual reality.
0: But they can't walk.
5: They don't have to. You don't have to have a walking thing for the VR.
4: Oh my
5: you
4: God.
5: Just put the headset
4: put
5: on.
4: Put like a Five Nights at Freddy's VR play on Grandpa. What is this?
1: What is a
4: Five why Nights at Freddy's?
1: What? Why is there's a chick with a cupcake?
4: There's a chicken and a bunny.
5: That's the 10th death this
2: like
5: week, sir.
2: It's like find the bedpan. It's a horror game. So like all the lights are out in the hospital. You have to like find the bedpan. Grandpa has to go to the bathroom at 3 a.m, but his bedpan isn't there.
5: I want
2: to
5: see them make like a.
2: And then you realize as you're walking around in this game, can't I just walk into the bathroom since I'm walking around anyway?
5: I want to see them make like a video games for old folks' homes.
4: Mm.
5: But like, you know how they used to have VR chat where people made all kinds of crazy stuff for like their skins and stuff?
2: Yeah.
5: I want to see what kind of things old people come up with.
2: Well, do you remember the old videos of like old people try GTA 5 for the first time?
5: Yeah, yeah.
2: Okay, if they were able to make GTA, but like the elderly edition where it's easier to you know, wait, like maybe they don't have to drive the whole way. They could put on auto thing and it just kind of drives itself. Yes.
1: Well, if you are an old person and listening to the NASA Morning Madhouse on WHPC, WHPC HD, Garden City, you can give us a call at 516-572-7440 and let us know what do you love most about your nursing home. Probably nothing. Do you think people listen to us from nursing homes?
2: Probably, because that is the demographic that still listens to morning radio program.
1: Yeah, that's true.
5: They turn it on, they're like, turn that off!
1: They turn those foul-mouthed whippersnappers off.
2: Old people are pervy now.
1: I think if I was going into the nursing home, I would want to be able to go to a nursing home where they give me money for being there. Every day they give me money. But since I'm old and slightly senile, like, they could be Monopoly money. So I'll feel like I'm making money off of them.
2: Oh, they have like a canteen system there. Like, yeah. if you have 30 tens from Monopoly, that's one soda.
1: You get 30 Bristol dollars. And I won't know the difference. I'll be like, and I'll start hoarding them under my pillow.
2: Yeah, but now you're going to have an elderly kingpin in the nursing home who has all the money. And now he's like, there's a mafia now within the nursing home.
1: Yeah, like a whole buddy system. Anyway.
2: They got to whack somebody. They just unplug the machine at night.
1: They'll be like, you know, like elderly ladies of the night, you know, selling their topless Monday for a nice.
2: Well, that's that was my idea.
1: $30.
2: There should be some kind of escort service at these places. Like you bring in like a middle-aged to elderly, like, you know, for the men, you bring in a woman who's, you know, back
5: elderly
2: in the day.
5: Escorts.
2: Like back in the day, like when Harry Truman would get out on stage in front of the sailors getting ready to fight, in, you know, in the war, you know, and now you boys just remember what you're fighting for. And they bring out some bomb, bomb, bomb, someone with pythons coming out. And everyone in the crowd is going, yeah, ooga, ooga, bump, bump, bump, hitting themselves on the head with hammers. They got to do that for these people. That's what they remember. I would open up one called the Glenn Miller Estates.
1: Okay, okay.
2: Because of the Glenn Miller Orchestra. Those people love that. So Glenn Miller Estates, we have an Auntie Annie's in there.
0: Yes!
1: Yes!
2: And it's a nursing home. Or, you know what? Screw that. Because a lot of old people don't like knowing that they're going into a nursing home. We're going to call it a retirement community.
1: Yes. Nice.
2: Like Green Grove.
1: Yeah. What,
5: Springfield Retirement Castle.
1: All the nurses have, like, Hooters uniforms on.
2: Yes. You got to make it fun for the... Because an old person, if they know they're in a hospital-like setting, they don't want to be there. Mm-hmm. No one wants to be in a hospital-like setting. But if you know, if it feels more like a hotel...
0: It's not that bad.
2: It's not that bad.
5: I think they got to reevaluate who can become nurses and stuff, because I feel like there's all know, horror stories.
2: No one above the age of 40.
5: No one above.
1: I just feel like, yeah, just add more of a party atmosphere, because I feel like the villages, like you mentioned in Florida, Brittany, like they have like...
4: Oh, it's like
1: a
4: so
1: party
4: active.
1: Atmosphere.
4: Have, oh, yeah.
2: Hey, you're going down to the lobby tonight? It's Boca night.
4: It's like, no, for real. It's like that.
1: They drive around it's in insane. Golf carts, mm-hmm. and they all like, have relationships with one another. And depending on like what you have hanging off your golf cart is like, mm-hmm. if you're like down for swinging.
0: Mm-hmm.
1: If
0: you're, like, pineapple.
2: You've seen Seinfeld, right?
1: I've
2: all right,
1: no.
2: Never mind. No. But Jerry's parents live down in an old people community down in Florida, and they're constantly at war with each other. Like, the president of the community, they look at as the president of the United States.
4: Yeah. No, it is yeah. like that. It's crazy. And, like, there's, like, separate, like, entire communities, but they're, like,
1: villages.
4: You could reach them. Yeah, you could reach it by golf cart. So, like, this community will beef with this community. And it's, like, one's, like, Western theme. One is, like, they have, like,
2: and
4: themes.
2: You'll see Eugene... Yeah. Try to get to the beef.
4: Yep.
1: Yeah.
2: Right across
4: beeline
2: the,
4: right
2: across
4: to
2: the
4: it.
2: Horizon.
4: Oh, and they have right. a lot of events
5: you
4: there.
5: You
4: want to
5: have like high school drama, old folks homes?
4: I think that would be probably more interesting than like
1: oh
4: high
1: my
4: school
1: god.
4: Drama.
1: And then we can get a reality TV show going too.
4: Like who's sleeping with who.
2: I actually prefer.
0: Ew.
2: I like it. I like it when I see old people beat like a young person.
1: Nancy yeah. Jones.
2: When they gang up and
1: sleeping with Gary.
2: Beat on an old like a young.
1: Oh, now that. All right. So the great state of Minnesota.
0: Okay.
1: Has passed a law that nursing homes are allowed to serve alcoholic beverages to their people. So they're going to start having happy hours.
4: Uh-oh.
2: From their rooms.
0: So you were kind of not off.
4: Tequila Tuesday.
1: Tequila Tuesday is coming
4: tequila
1: to a nursing home
4: day.
1: Near you in Minnesota.
5: Why couldn't they?
1: Well, because it's like, so there's a difference between like a 50-plus community. And a nursing home is like considered like a medical setting. And if you're like in a medical setting, you're not supposed to be like, hey, grandma, who's on a bunch of medications and life support, let's do a shot together.
5: Well, like, odds are if you're there,
1: like my,
5: that's where you are.
1: Yeah, because what's it called? Because my great grandma was in a nursing home for a while and she knew she had her little man friend, you know. And he would escape the nursing home and try running to the liquor store around the corner.
4: Oh, my God.
1: And we'll have less people like that happening if there's a nice happy hour where they can drink responsibly.
2: Yeah. Grandma's standing outside the 7-Eleven trying to give kids money for beer.
1: He's running in his like little, like, his butt's hanging out.
2: Yeah, yeah.
1: So, yeah, I feel like if I, you know, get to the point where my children don't want to take care of me anymore or they cannot and I have to go to a nursing home, I feel like I want to go to Minnesota now.
4: Yeah.
1: Have a nice little happy hour.
4: Booze it up
1: with my buddies, my new man.
4: I just feel like they got to put a cap on it, because if you don't cap people's drinks, you're going to have some like belligerent drunk who is like fought in like World War II start throwing glasses at people.
2: Yeah. Hey, God forbid the nurse is Japanese.
4: Oh my God.
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10: Hey, Bob. You gonna watch the game this week?
11: Oh, yeah. You better believe it.
10: Sports. Is there anything better?
11: Oh, yeah. You better believe it.
10: Bob, is everything okay?
11: Oh, yeah. You better believe it. Oh, yeah. You better believe it. Oh, yeah.
10: Bob,
11: you better believe it.
12: The year is 2036. Robot Bobs have taken over. It started out with minor glitches, but after the Krellix War of 2029, something went wrong.
13: All right, Tommy, I'm going to have to stop you right
10: wait,
13: there.
10: Wait. This is the good part. It gets good. Shut up.
12: Bob spelled backwards is also Bob, but we didn't know what that meant. Or did we?
13: Listen, Tommy, I got to go. I'm sorry. I got to go. The funeral starts in 10 minutes. I don't know. Why would you show me this before I gotta bury my aunt? This is ridiculous.
10: I guess you're right.
14: Oh, you better believe it. You better believe it. You better believe it. You better believe it.
10: This is the Nassau Morning Madhouse.

0: one beat. I like the record scratch.
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1: on the Nassau Morning Madhouse.
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1: 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It's now open in East Meadow. It is 73 degrees outside, partly cloudy. We're going to reach a high of 87 degrees today.
2: Woo-hoo!
1: It's going to be sunny, cloudy, partly cloudy, all that jazz, but I would not recommend spending extended periods outdoors because the air quality is unhealthy. We're at a 182, which is worse than yesterday at about this time. The haze is getting worse.
2: Nice.
1: So if I were you, I would stay inside. I would get an air filter purifier going if you got one of those. I don't. No, and I'm an asthmatic, so.
3: It's a beautiful day for like Splish Splash or something.
4: Yeah, no lines. No lines.
1: I wonder if they're open.
2: Probably not.
1: Splish Splash.
2: Take
4: what a Six Flags. King Dakar would have been cool in this.
1: King Dakar cool.
4: That'd be crazy. The, more, the higher you get, the more it smells like barbecue.
1: Dinner.
4: The last wildfire smoke smelled like barbecue. This one just smells like burning trees.
1: It smells a bit like campfire.
4: It depends, right? Campfire, yeah.
3: Well, it smelled syrupy at first.
1: My name's Emily. I'm here with Brittany, Jamie,
3: hi, Emily.
1: Chris, and Addison. How are y'all doing right now?
5: Hey.
2: I'm chilling.
1: I feel like I feel like I want to go into ASMR mode. I want to be like,
5: oh my God, guys, we're chilling.
4: I don't care for ASMR.
2: I like
1: me neither. Addison, I know that you don't care for ASMR, but I feel like if you just opened your heart to it.
4: I have.
1: If you opened your brain to it.
4: Which I have considered and then rejected.
2: Oh, wow. Okay.
1: Why did you reject it?
4: It didn't do anything for me.
5: See, I don't like ASMR either, but I think I don't like when they role play stuff. It's like POV, I'm like this character and I'm whispering it. It's like, no, just click your nails or just click a keyboard.
4: I
5: like,
4: bodily stuff I don't like with ASMR. However, someone typing on a keyboard, yes. Water pouring into a cup,
3: just
4: yes.
3: Buy a mechanical keyboard.
1: You don't like,
4: yes.
1: Like, oh, POV, you're like, your anime boyfriend is
5: ew.
1: Like talking to
2: no, I don't like that
4: of all
2: either.
4: The examples to throw on.
1: My YouTube recommendations are crazy because during the school year, I search up Animal Crossing music to study to.
2: Yes! Mm-hmm.
1: Because it gives you nice Animal Crossing, like a cafe setting. Like,
4: seriously?
1: And like has the little villagers walking around doing their thing, and then it plays like some nice study music and it gets me going. Mm. But the problem is, the people, I suppose, who are also listening to the Animal Crossing study playlist also want to be put to sleep by their anime boyfriend.
5: That's an interesting crossover.
1: Crazy crossover. I have to say,
3: ones.
1: I'm gonna put it out right here.
5: Crash?
1: I personally do not want to be put to sleep by an anime boyfriend. Not for me.
5: No.
1: But, you know, I'm not gonna yuck someone's yum. If you can't fall asleep without your anime boyfriends, call
5: I might judge
1: us.
5: A little bit.
1: This call
4: is,
1: us.
4: This is what you listen to?
2: Yes! Yes.
1: Yeah.
2: Yes.
5: I listen to
3: just music.
5: I like the Zelda music.
2: I like the Wild World.
1: Or like Minecraft music too.
2: Wild World.
1: Pokemon.
2: Is really where it's at.
1: Yes. Pokemon.
3: Game music is great.
4: I like looking at the Simpsons at night with some jazz music.
1: Have you seen the Simpsons one where it's like dark wave? And it's like depressing, like Simpsons.
4: No. The Simpsons got nighttime right for a cartoon. That's why I find it so peaceful.
1: Simpsons Dark Wave, it'll be like a picture of like Bart Simpson crying or something. And it'll just be like dark wave music.
3: Is this like motivational or something?
1: No, it's like depression.
3: It's like for the gym.
4: It makes you
1: it's like
4: cry.
1: The opposite of hope core.
2: Wow.
4: Chris, you ever
1: despair
4: just,
1: core.
4: You ever just want to have a cry?
3: No, so you throw Alice in Chains on.
1: Do you ever cry on purpose?
3: No.
4: Actually, I wanted
1: sometimes
4: to.
1: I want to, but I can't.
4: Well, I wanted to see what gets me, and what actually ends up getting me more, which I'm not bawling my eyes out, but tears start coming down. Soldiers coming home and surprising family members.
1: That doesn't
2: that's
1: get
2: cute.
1: Me.
4: It's something about the surprise
1: factor.
4: You
1: know factor. What? It's like I lived through that, so I'm like, F that.
4: Mm. You've seen it. So now when you see it done, it's like, oh, how are they going to do
1: like,
4: it?
1: I'm like, oh, dad's home? BS. I don't care.
4: He comes out of a box.
1: My family planned, when my dad came home from the Marine Corps, you know, my mom, they were going to surprise me with him. And I was like 3 years old and they were all so excited. Daddy's coming home. She's going to be so excited. It's going to be like one of those videos on the internet. It's pre-YouTube, but Like, this is going to be a big moment. I'm going to leap into his arms or whatever. He walks in, immediately starts sobbing, screaming, I refuse to look at him. I'm so mad at him for leaving me.
5: Wow. Dang. That's reality.
1: That's reality.
4: Dang. Yeah.
1: I was like, F that, F that.
5: I guess I never really thought that those videos could go that way because I've only ever seen them go one way.
4: Actually, some families should upload them.
1: Yeah.
4: Heartwarming return. And it's just like, and then you're like on America's Funniest Home Videos now.
3: Gone wrong.
1: The thing is, my dad wasn't like, don't feel too bad for my dad. He was not like in Afghanistan. He was hanging out in New Orleans in an office.
4: Oh, so he was on Bourbon Street kicking it up with that. getting beads thrown on him.
1: Pre-Katrina New Orleans.
4: Pre-Katrina. Oh, it's even better. It's like New York before everything went.
1: Yeah, so, you know, he also went on a boat, but like.
4: The ones with the fans behind them. Those are cool.
1: Yeah, he was in the Marine Corps on a big boat.
4: The big boy boats.
1: The big boat. Like nice
4: the, big the real,
1: boat.
4: The real ones.
1: He was also on the little boats, too.
4: He liked the little boats?
1: Yeah, I'll ask what he preferred. I don't think he liked being on ship much. He was just like...
4: The Navy does.
1: Yeah. He was like, F that. I don't want to clean a boat. F that.
5: Fair.
1: Anywho, back to the topic at hand.
2: Yeah.
1: We kind of got off topic a little bit, but we're reeling it back in. You know what's a wonderful world? Word?
2: Word or world?
4: Word. Well, a wonderful world is right here on Long Island.
1: Yeah. The words that your anime boyfriend whispers to you as you fall asleep.
2: Help.
5: Help me, please.
1: Because
5: that's what he whispers.
1: A group, the Poetry Society of America, has comprised a list of the most beautiful words in the English language.
5: Ooh.
1: The most beautiful, the most poetic words. So I'm asking you all, what do you think is the most greatest English word? What gets you going? What makes you happy? What do you want your anime boyfriend whispering into your ear at 3 a.m.? And we'll get to that after Homewrecker by Somber on 90.3 WHPC.

0: That was perfect.
1: I'm scared. You know what's also perfect?
2: I'm scared.
3: Mm. Oh, no.
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2: Can I go first?
1: Well, first I gotta introduce the topic, Jamie, but after, you could go first. If anyone wants to know what the weather is, we've got a WHBC weather forecast for you, powered by Pantano's Gourmet with locations in Hewlett and in Uniondale. Here at our Garden City studios, it's 74 degrees outside.
2: What are you doing? I'm scared.
3: I hate this.
1: It's like this.
3: It's
1: mostly cloudy.
3: Oh, I heard seagulls in that one.
2: I did too.
3: Sound like seagulls at the beach, just, you know, flocking away.
1: I don't recommend going outside right now.
2: I'm scared.
1: Because the air quality index is very unhealthy. With a 182, which is worse than yesterday at this time.
4: I'm gonna die.
3: Now you just sound like you came back from a concert and you lost your voice.
2: Yeah, honestly.
1: It's gonna be partly cloudy today.
3: All right, okay, Terry.
0: I think you've been standing outside too long.
1: So, I'm gonna raise the volume up a little bit. And we're gonna talk about words.
0: Words are beautiful, aren't they? Mm-hmm. I was a creative writing major in a, not major.
2: Oh.
0: Minor
2: I was.
0: In undergrad.
2: I was.
0: So you, Jamie, you know.
2: I know
0: how
2: words.
0: The power of a word.
2: I know words.
0: How they can change your life, invigorate you, make you feel young again, sexually awaken you. So the Poetry Society of America created list and chose what they find to be the most beautiful word in the English language. So I'm going to ask us all, what do you think is the most wonderful word?
2: I'm going to share my favorite word.
0: And what is your favorite word, Jamie?
2: Newt.
0: Newt?
5: Newt, like N-E-W-T.
2: That's
0: like the little creature with his little legs and his little tail.
5: Yeah. That's fun.
2: Yeah.
0: I love a new word. I think, you know what's really nice? When someone with a nice southern accent says the word newt.
3: No, that's Australian.
5: A newt.
0: I got one of those newts in my backyard.
3: Newt?
0: Yeah. Newt.
3: We had a friend named Newt.
0: Yeah.
3: Name was Nedry. We just called him Newt for short.
2: My sister.
6: Was he your dad's friend?
2: Her favorite word.
3: They never met. They could.
0: Soap.
2: Yep.
0: That's, I gotta say, soap is a word that I think correlates very well with what it represents. Like, you hear soap and I just feel like the lather of a Dove soap bar on the skin.
2: I don't know. Soap doesn't do it for me.
0: It cleans. Newt has a funness. It also, like, it makes your tongue do a weird thing. It goes newt. Like, your lips go oot. Newt.
2: Newt.
0: Newt. Do you like the connection of the newt animal?
3: This guy's a newt. I had to. I want to know what that sounds like.
0: I feel like you're going to have to do that for every word we say.
3: Yeah. What would it sound like if he said it?
0: I got to say, you really set the bar high.
2: I'm sorry.
3: Really, I think it was set pretty low.
2: Hey!
3: Low energy.
0: Well,
3: low newt.
0: Well, what do you think, Addison? Jamie, what is your
3: newt
0: favorite word?
3: I like a lot. I like more fancier words because I actually was looking up, like, because I use a lot of crazy words that I don't even know the meanings of.
2: Okay. Mm-hmm.
3: Like, I say fiasco a lot.
2: Mm. Oh.
0: I love a good fiasco.
3: I know, who doesn't? But fiasco means a complete failure or disaster.
0: Yeah.
3: To me, it's a party.
2: That's what I think.
3: I think it's like, oh, look at this fiasco.
2: Oh, you're thinking of fiesta.
3: Yes. Maybe that's where this stems from.
2: Mm. Fiasco.
3: Mm-hmm, the Latinos got it right. But the fiesta. But I actually like inventive forms of the F word.
0: Hmm.
3: You don't know what I mean by that, do you?
0: Like fire truck?
3: No, let's say you have a word and you break up that word in half and put effing in between it.
0: Oh. Like mother.
3: No. Well, yeah, that too. But like, so, are you working tomorrow? Yep. On F, unfortunately?
0: Yeah.
3: Oh. You break unfortunately up, put F in between it, and boom. I like inventive usage.
4: So you use it as like
0: that's poetry
4: a middle
0: in
4: fix.
0: Motion.
3: Yes.
4: A mid fix.
3: Yes. Is that the proper English?
4: I don't think that's a thing, but that's why I just came up
3: okay,
4: with
3: it. Okay, so that's
4: your prefix.
2: I like
4: and then
3: a mid fix.
4: A yeah. prefix is suffix. That's like be the mid fix.
5: Yeah, sure.
3: Because that's completely inaccurate grammar, but it sounds awesome.
5: That is true. I like that.
3: Like my friend who married a Southern woman, she's not familiar with how we talk up here. So when she hears me talk and just with all these F, with all F and this, F and that, she's fascinated. You know, some people are very annoying. You know, Jamie was an American patriot. Now she's nothing more but an ignorant newt.
0: So could you say some of your words as if our president were saying them?
3: They said we were going to have a good time, but if you ask me, that was a little bit of a fiasco. Fiasco sounds like a place in California. Fiasco, California. That's where he's from, right, Bobby? Bobby's from Fiasco.
0: I got to say, a word that I have been saying a lot is unfortunate. I like unfortunate. Like something bad will happen. I'll say, that was unfortunate. Mm-hmm. How unfortunate.
2: I feel like that's so not caring.
0: No, like something happens to me.
3: Yeah.
0: I'll be at work. I'll be like, I dropped a drink.
2: Oh, that's
0: unfortunate.
2: Yeah, like I don't really care. That sucks for
0: no,
2: you.
0: No,
2: but anyway.
4: The whole vibe just shifted again.
0: No, it'll be like, that's unfortunate. Unfortunately, I cannot go. I love saying that. Someone asks me to like hang out with them. Unfortunately, I'm busy that day.
2: Mm-hmm.
0: I'm not busy that day. I'm listening to.
3: Oh,
0: my...
3: you don't just send back busy.
0: I'm like, oh man, I gotta work. Unfortunately, unfortunate. Yeah. I feel very unfortunate most of the time.
2: New.
0: Unfortunate. Well,
3: introducing the nude act.
0: Well, we're talking about this because the Poetry Society of America has decided on the most poetic, most beautiful word in the English language. Maybe even the world.
4: Maybe even the galaxy.
0: Maybe in the galaxy. Chris,
1: what's your favorite word?
4: I don't know.
3: Donut.
4: I
3: like a good donut.
4: I was going to words. That's an item.
3: But it's still a word.
0: It's a word.
4: That's true. But I was like, yeah.
0: Everything I am saying right now is a word.
4: We're just saying like words, but it's got to be like, I don't know. It's got to have a lot of like.
3: More like a word that means something on its own.
4: It's got to have
3: more
4: like
3: than
4: a lot
3: describing.
4: Of. It's got to have a lot of. It's got
3: to
4: have a lot of. You know,
3: has
4: it's got
3: to
4: have. It's got to use your whole mouth.
0: An onomatopoeia.
2: Ooh,
4: like crisp.
2: Thank you.
4: Know? But I was saying like.
0: What about?
4: I was thinking like chrysanthemum. And then like stick shift.
5: I like chrysanthemum.
2: Crisp.
4: And stick shift is also a great word too, because then, you know, people talk about it all fancy when they're trying to be all philosophical and talking about cars and stuff. And then we actually get in a car, you start driving it around. It feels really great, you know.
3: You like announcing the people that you drive stick?
4: No, I don't really talk about it, but like, but I like the word. I don't know. I think it's a fun word.
3: Like, it is a fun word.
2: Is your car manual?
4: Yeah.
3: No. So wouldn't that make lipstick also equally as fun since it sounds the same?
4: No, because it's the L, you know?
5: And the double
4: stick
5: S.
4: Stick shift.
5: Stick shift. Well, yeah.
3: Stick shift, lipstick.
5: Well, lipstick can be your favorite word.
3: No, it's not.
2: What's your favorite word?
0: What is your favorite word?
5: Okay. I would... It sounds like I'm being lazy, but it's word. And not like...
0: Shut up!
5: No, like, you know when some like you agree with someone, and it's like word?
3: That's why I'm groaning. I'm like, ugh.
5: I do say that sometimes.
3: Word?
5: Sometimes I'll just be like, word. Like, yeah, like,
0: word.
5: I agree. Like, you'll say something and like, oh, don't you hate it when they're like, there's so much traffic? Word. Yeah. Like, word. You're so right.
2: I don't like facts. What? Like, that bothers me.
5: Yeah.
0: I like base.
5: Word's the new fact.
2: That's the problem. I don't like that either now.
4: No,
5: it'll all grow
4: anymore.
5: Out of it. I feel like I do that with words. I just, the words will enter my vocabulary and then they float away like a cloud and they leave.
2: Newt has never left.
5: Newt. I'm going to have that stuck in my
2: I remember mind. I played a game with these kids, right? When I was like a counselor, a teacher of that some sort. And in the game, you could like hit the ball and you could start making everybody say a word. And mine was Newt. everybody had to say newt, or you're out.
5: So that word has been around with you for a while. It's
2: yeah,
5: history.
0: Jamie.
2: We're all newts.
5: We are all
0: newts. Are we all newts?
5: I did have a teacher in high school in environmental science, and he said if you could find a striped newt, you pass the class indefinitely. But the thing was, it was this really rare newt. Like, you could, like, people have tried to buy it. People have tried to go on, like,
2: hunting trips for it.
5: Like, not even. I think people tried to buy it off, like, not the dark web, but, like, you know, an unknown browser.
3: They were trying to achieve
0: Jamie.
3: This.
5: Yeah, like, people went through a lot of lengths.
0: Jamie, I found the ASMR boyfriend for you.
2: Oh, no, it's okay.
4: They went on the newt browser.
0: Newt ASMR.
2: Oh, no, that's
0: different. 5.94K
5: There's
0: subscribers
5: no way that's real.
0: And 21 videos.
4: What does that mean?
0: But it's a newt with, like, 100 T's.
2: Newt!
4: Is it actually a newt, or is it some dude?
0: One of the videos is titled "Hungry Boyfriend Wants to Eat You ASMR." Dying
5: what?
0: Boyfriend at hospital ambiance.
3: This is what people like to engage
2: see,
3: in.
2: See, I like
0: ASMR. These are really messed up. Boyfriend having seizures in the middle of conversation.
2: Oh my god, Chris, stop.
3: It's too close to home.
5: My god.
0: Stomach noises in brackets. Milk prank to your lactose intolerant friend. I'm
5: just
0: so
5: keeping
0: cold. Boyfriend has high fever. Sick coughing.
5: Why
0: ASMR.
5: Do people want to live this in reality? This is
0: I will say
4: there's a lot of people that make them inauthentic. Like, they make them for fun.
5: Okay, fair. I feel like some of them are like genuine.
2: My favorite.
0: This person has a link to their PayPal.
2: Same.
0: We can send them money. I'm an artist who tired of my job and trying to make some funds from my hobby.
5: Word. Word.
0: Same. Word.
5: Same. Word.
4: I remember someone posted a clip from like one of those big 10-hour music videos. They just put on when they were trying to go to sleep.
5: Oh yeah.
4: They're like, I'm never trusting one of these videos again. I was not expecting this, and it's just like a random room, like, you know, like a drawing of a room.
5: Mm-hmm.
4: And then randomly you see like a flash in the window. It's like two gunshots going off, and you hear like a random scream.
5: Oh my god. Just in the middle of like this, like this random like
4: ASMR? I think it was like rain.
5: It was like lo-fi
4: music with like rain, Chicago rain ASMR or something.
5: Just all the comments are like, do not go to the 5-hour 30-minute mark. Like, skip it.
3: Oh, that's great.
0: When I was a kid, like, I would like try to do like magic spells on myself through YouTube videos. And
2: through YouTube videos?
0: Yeah, I'd watch YouTube videos and it'd be like vampire spell, mermaid spell.
5: Grow your hair longer, listen to this audio, and you will have a boyfriend.
0: Yeah, like boyfriend spell, all that kind of stuff. And I'd listen to them, and once I watched one where it was like self-hypnosis, like video, like will like make you rich or something. I was in like third grade, I did not need to be rich. And it at first it's like, you know, it's the spiral like hypnosis thing. It's like it has like hypnosis sounds or whatever, like new wave, like kind of like this audio like that. And it's like, you will have money, you will like whatever. And then all of a sudden it goes,
5: oh my god,
0: out of nowhere. I nearly,
5: oh my god,
0: did wet myself. I almost died. I thought I was gonna die. I was like falling asleep.
4: So it was a screamer.
0: It was a screamer. It was my first screamer.
5: That's
0: and it made
5: up.
0: Me it made me it did not make me scream, but it made me like shake, like jolt out of my chair.
5: Like, what if there was no scream? You could have like been rich. You could have been a millionaire.
0: Oh my god, I would not be here right now. I would be on my super yacht.
2: Yes. Inviting us.
5: It's because of the screamer.
0: That stupid screamer. I could have been feeling all nice. Screamer. Ugly word. Ugly, ugly word. Well, according to the poetry of Society of America, the most beautiful word in the English language is diaphanous. Diaphanous.
3: Can it be used in a sentence, please?
4: Can you look this up and then just put it through like the translator?
0: How does Siri say it? Yeah.
3: Wait, what did John Wilkes Booth yell after he shot Lincoln? Didn't he yell something insane that was like
4: diaphanous?
3: No. It was something like, hang on, let me get this. Hang on. I liked what he said.
5: I didn't realize he had much to say after that.
0: Hold on,
3: no, he was very dramatic. He was an actor.
5: Oh, I didn't know that.
0: Is that why you're in the theater?
3: Yeah, yeah.
5: Really?
4: We'll remember this in 100 years. They'll be talking about this on the Nassau Morning Madhouse.
6: Guide where we look at how to pronounce better some of the most mispronounced words in the world, like this other curious word, but how do you say what
4: is
6: this? You're looking for today?
4: This is not diaphragm.
2: I'm scared.
6: Let's learn how to pronounce this confusing word in English. I know the spelling.
5: Okay, dude.
3: Just get to the point.
5: Yeah, you're dragging it.
6: Translucent. So, English pronunciation. Diaphanous.
3: Diaphanous.
0: And we got
4: That's
0: a caller.
4: That's not that beautiful at all.
0: Ooh. Oh, who is currently on the air? Hello, caller. Do you know how to pronounce diaphanous?
2: Hello?
7: Good morning, Sic Semper Tyrannis.
3: That's what always, he said.
7: Thus always to tyrants, and diaphanous means see-through, like a veil or a something like that.
2: Do you use this word often?
7: Diaphanous? No, you use it in place of see-through. But I think like a butterfly's wing could also be diaphanous. I guess it means that air or light can go through it.
2: So it's like transparent?
7: Yes, but transparent just means see-through, so diaphanous has to be like you could blow a breeze through it.
2: Oh. Mm-hmm. Interesting.
7: Okay. I'm glad I could help.
2: Thank you.
7: When you move to an old folks' home, they take all your stuff. You can't even have... You know, you could probably have 10 outfits, but they don't let you bring your, you know, history of comic books and stuff. You don't really get a bookshelf in general, mm-hmm. things like that. It's all very, you know, they take away a lot of your privacy. Sometimes you can't leave. That's a big thing. You know, it's not that great, you know, mm-hmm. I guess if I had unlimited transportation, if you would take me wherever I went, then I might be more interested, but I think mm-hmm. a large part of nursing homes is privacy. Like a lot of doors don't lock, and you won't be able to do things that you could do at home, and you probably can't smoke and things like that. And it's just a drag. But I enjoyed the show today, and
2: a drag.
7: Mm-hmm. Yes, it's astounding. Time is fleeting, and madness takes control. Let's do the time warp again.
2: Hell yeah. Right,
7: have a great day, guys. Yes.
0: Thank you for calling.
5: What a helpful guy.
3: Sic Semper Tyrannis.
0: Well, the other runners-up for the most wonderful words in America, in the English language, not even just America, in England too, ethereal is in second place.
2: Why?
4: That's a better word than diaphanous.
0: Yeah. I like... diaphanous has like a nice, like, diaphanous.
3: Sick. Semper diaphanous.
5: Ghostly kind of
4: it's
5: like
4: all at the front. Diaphanous. It's all at the front of my mouth.
0: Ethereal's next, and then is mellifluous, which means sweetly flowing or musical, and especially used to describe a voice or sound that is smooth and pleasant. Like your anime boyfriend is very mellifluous as he speaks you to sleep. The most popular letters to the poets are L, M, and S. And the other rounding out the 10 most beautiful words is halcyon, which is a period of happy tranquility. Susurrus, a soft whispering or rustling sound. Lithe, gracefully flexible and agile. Epiphany, a sudden moment of realization. I really like this next one. Effervescent. Lively, also used to describe something that bubbles or sparkles with energy. Then love. Boring. And then
5: it's
0: eloquent.
2: Honestly,
4: those are all better than diaphanous.
2: Emily, I'm going to be real with you. I think you could do ASMR.
4: Doesn't even feel good
2: to
4: say.
0: Really, I'm putting you asleep, Jason. Jamie.
2: Did you just call me Jason?
0: I almost called you Jason.
3: JJ.
4: I'm
3: Hi, JJ.
0: Jason Derulo.
5: Jason Derulo.
2: Listen, I've been called Jimmy. I've been called James.
4: What is this turning into? He's not on the list.
2: Jason is not it.
0: Jason Derulo.
8: Good morning, Nassau County.
9: We're here to make your mornings brighter and definitely louder. The Nassau Morning Madhouse.

0: Bad. It's 182.
1: Oh, great.
0: My name's Emily. I'm here with Chris. I'm here with Jamie. I'm here with Danielle. And I'm here with Addison.
1: Who's Danielle?
2: Yeah, who's Danielle?
0: Not Danielle. Brittany. Oh, my God.
1: Okay, I'm Jason and you're Brittany.
0: Yeah.
3: I'm Anthony.
2: You're Jason. I'm Danielle. That's Anthony.
1: Oh, I'm sorry. Yes, you're not Brittany. Who are you?
2: Who are any of us?
0: Wow. My name's Emily. And as we can tell, the smoke inhalation is getting into my brain. Jamie,
1: yeah.
0: Speaking of inhaling things that you shouldn't be, how are the chemicals you're inhaling doing?
1: Bro, I found out something really crazy that happened. I think it was Tuesday. So my coworker, he said he was going to be out because he needs to get surgery. And I'm like, all right, cool. So he said he was going to be out.
0: Is he actually getting surgery or is he getting quote unquote surgery?
1: So he said he was going to get surgery done Wednesday. Like he was going to do the pre-op on Wednesday and then the next week. He was going to do Wednesday, Thursday, Friday out for surgery reasons.
0: Okay.
1: So I was like, all right. So what does he do? He comes in drunk one day, completely pissed drunk, to the point where he's stumbling over everything, telling me he's going to take me out on dates, asking me where we're going to go on our first date. And I'm just like, help, help.
3: What a place to work.
1: Yeah, I know. And then from there, he doesn't come in the next day. So this is Wednesday.
3: He's hungover.
1: Yeah, well,
2: he has to recover.
1: Well, yeah, he was sleeping on the job for like 2 hours. Why do they allow that? I don't know. That's not...
2: Oh, my God. Why do they allow him to say that stuff to you?
1: They said he should leave.
4: The chemical's already in the bottle.
1: They said that he should leave, but every time that, you know, he was asked to leave, he's like, no, it's okay. I got this. I'm good. And then he'd knock out again. So then the next day, he's like, doesn't show up. And I'm like, what happened to him? And I'm like, what do you mean? So I'm like, what's going on? He calls the work cell phone, right? He calls the work phone. I pick it up and he's like, hey, I got robbed last night. I was coming out of my program.
0: I hate when that happens.
1: And the guy punched me in the eye, punched my jaw.
3: Yeah, okay.
1: And I got my phone stolen and my wallet.
3: Okay. Right.
1: Yeah. So he comes in yesterday for the first time.
0: Mm-hmm.
1: You see his eyes like all red and swollen. But like,
0: was he like hot like that? Because sometimes when people get beaten up, they get a nice appeal.
1: No, his face is swollen like on the right side. It's not a
0: but
1: really
0: in
1: good
0: a hot
1: look.
0: Way.
1: It's not a good look.
0: Not in a hot way.
1: It's not a good look for him, honestly.
3: What? Getting into fights?
0: Getting into fights.
1: He said the guy wanted a scooter. I don't know.
3: Did this guy really get robbed, though?
1: I don't know. But now he has his whole family calling the office because he has no phone.
0: His
1: mom calling.
3: Maybe he did get robbed. Maybe he did get robbed.
1: The lawyer's calling.
2: His girlfriend?
1: Yeah.
2: And he's sitting there, well, drunk, asking you, like, oh, we're going to go on date.
1: Yeah.
2: Oh, brother.
3: He doesn't like his girlfriend.
0: This guy stinks.
2: That's insane.
4: I mean, hold on. How often is she calling the office?
1: She called like once or twice.
4: That's why.
1: She called like once or twice. I don't know what they were talking about.
4: Well,
1: and
4: she keeps calling his workplace. Why is she doing that?
1: I don't know. But on the phone, they used to FaceTime each other.
0: You used to call me on your cell phone.
4: I hate people taking calls at work.
2: Yeah.
1: But I mean, like, he has no phone. So now all the personal phone calls are coming to us. They're like, can we talk to Pete? And I'm like, yeah, I guess you can.
3: This is a place of business, ma'am.
2: Yeah, no, I'll be like, he's busy, bye.
0: She'll be like, he's busy with me sniffing on my chemicals.
3: You'll be dead if he's like, if anyone calls, I'm not here. Like, you're not at work?
1: I can offer you some cherry deodorizer, though.
0: Well, Jamie, when you go to work later, I think you should look this guy in the face and either, you have two options. You can either, one, punch the other eye, or two, give him a nice kiss on the lips.
2: Ew. I'm
0: this might be your soulmate, Jamie.
1: My soulmate?
0: Your soulmate.
1: What if I told him I'm really Jason?
0: Jason Derulo.
5: We were trying to raise the bar, but it's so low, we can't bend down that far.
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Cody Simpson on the Nassau Mix, the voice of Nassau Community College, 90.3 WHPC. I'm Chris. How is everyone doing today? Hope you're all doing fantastic. And I had a fantastic birthday last week. Last week the show was my birthday, but obviously it was the morning, so it was still pretty early. And we went to the Roosevelt Field Mall for Friday. I hope you all had a fantastic time if you did go and attend that. It was a lot of fun to be at the mall again with the radio station and everything. Hope you guys got to see Leo the Lion and everything. But yeah, my birthday was pretty cool. Got some cool stuff. I got a cool like headset. I got a camera. I got a Polaroid camera. So I could take, you know, old printed photos and stuff. So that'll be cool. But, you know, it was a nice night. You know, I went to Texas Roadhouse. I went, had some nice dinner. I watched Truman Show for the first time, and I had a fantastic time watching that. But, you know, how do I feel being 24? It feels about the same. I think I'm at the point where I'm kind of starting to be the same person now. You know, every year is starting to feel closer. It's still a little different, but, you know, they're starting to feel a little samey. But not in a bad way, but... You know, I'm getting to that point, but here we go. Here we go. I'm open to enjoy 24. Next on the Nassau Mix is Chevelle. 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
1: 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I lied. They're numb.
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I'm Chris, and Grand Theft Auto 6 is on track to earn $3.25 billion to $5 billion in just week one of launch, which is absolutely insane. It's going to be coming out in November still at this point. It's already earned $260 million, making it one of the strongest pre-order campaign ever. It's absolutely insane, and this is why we will never get any of this, this physical media stuff off the ground. Because we love our games too much. We love our games too much. It's all digital. And it's really cool to see that it's making all this stuff, but like, it feels a little inflated. Just because, obviously, like, the game's $100. If this was still a $60 game, even with everything, it was a $60 game, or even an $80 game, it wouldn't be that much. It would still be a lot, but it wouldn't be as much. A full $100 really makes the difference here. But, I don't know. It's just, it's really crazy to see it's made so much. Like, obviously, it was going to. But it's really weird. It's a little annoying, especially how everyone is freaking out this past month about the Sony getting rid of all the physical games and everything next year, 2028. And then also, I'm just awaiting the collective groans and complaints in November when the game comes out, when it doesn't live up to people's... Because, again, I think the game is going to be fine, but people are definitely going to be like, oh, why isn't it like this? Why wasn't it like that? Because it's been 13 years since the last game. And everyone's built this whole thing up in their head to what they think it should be. And I think that is going to hit it hard. But, it's making its money. So that's cool to see at least. But, I don't know. It's going to be weird. Next on the Nassau Mix is Sienna Spyro with Great Expectation here on 90.3 WHPC.

The Hives on the Nassau Mix, the voice of Nassau Community College, 90.3 WHPC. I'm Chris, and recently Pokemon Go celebrated its 10th anniversary, which I can't believe that thing has existed for 10 years. I remember when it came out, and people were finding bodies, actual bodies, because people were going literally everywhere for these things. Now the game is a lot more advanced from what it used to be, and a fraction of the people play it. But in Times Square, they took over Times Square and had a giant Mega Mewtwo raid. And they put stuff, they took over all the screens and ad space, all those big ad screens in Times Square. And they had a giant thing, Catch Mewtwo, Mega Mewtwo Y. And it was great. It was fantastic. It looked really cool. I wish I was there. And when everyone was done, you know, it was like one big collective thing. The raid said something like 1,000-something people were in that one battle, which is absolutely insane to see, especially when most ones I join, it's like 5 or 6. And then at the end, they shot a bunch of giant confetti everywhere. They shot a bunch of confetti everywhere. It looked like New Year's. It looked like New Year's, midnight, but just it was all Pokemon stuff instead. Again, which is absolutely insane. I think it was mostly just influencers and stuff, but still, it was really cool to see. In the early, originally when I saw that stuff, before I saw that stuff, I just saw this thing about like, the Mewtwo statue at the Pokemon Center in Shibuya, Tokyo, has gone missing. I was like, oh, that's probably going to lead up to something. And I saw that. I was like, oh, I guess that's that. So, yeah, it was pretty cool. I hope they do more big events like this. I know they do Go Fest every year, but it's never anywhere around me. But, you know, I can't wait. Yeah, it's pretty cool. Next on the Nassau Mix is Incubus with Drive here on 90.3 WHPC.

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And today is going to be a high of 86 and partly cloudy. Tomorrow is going to be a high of 79 and heavy thunderstorms. Ooh, it's going to be some scary weather that isn't just the smoke. It is currently 78 and partly cloudy here outside our studios here at Nassau Community College. I would still say limit outside activity today because it's still the Mexico filter outside. So, yeah, I was driving. It was nice this morning for like 10 minutes. You know, the blue from the, you know, the morning sunrise was still there for a little. And then as soon as I got on like Hempstead Turnpike going to the college, boom, right there is the orange and then the clouds. I actually just looked at a map of what it looks like from space, and there's a couple clouds here and there, but a lot of the smoke just looks like a giant thing of clouds. It's really crazy to look at. But yeah, so be careful. Hope you are all doing fantastic. And next on the Nassau Mix is Bowling for Soup with 1985 here on 90.3 WHPC.

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Alabama Shakes on the Nassau Mix, the voice of Nassau Community College, 90.3 WHPC. I'm Chris. A little before that, we had Nine Inch Nails. And right now, Paramount and Warner Brothers are being sued by multiple places, just Paramount is being sued by multiple states to prevent their takeover of Warner Brothers Discovery, which is absolutely insane. It's a crazy statement, and it's true. It's in a lawsuit combined with Arizona, California, Colorado, Connecticut, Massachusetts, Minnesota, Nevada, New Jersey, New Mexico, New York, Oregon, and Washington, citing the unlawful merger of these two entertainment behemoths lead to higher prices, lower quality, and less content for film and television. And yeah, there's a little more to that, but that's basically the gist of that quote, or that's the shortened version of it. And it's absolutely insane to see those two might go through, probably would go through. I don't even know if the lawsuit holds any ground, but the fact that multiple states, multiple actual official offices are doing this is insane. But yeah, if that thing goes through, it's basically endgame for those companies. They own everything. Everything that's not Disney is basically owned by them now, if that happens. And that's absolutely crazy to think about. It's kind of scary. But besides that, I can't believe that all these states are getting together to do something like that. Granted, it's for this, but I can't believe they're all agreeing on something like this. It's not all of them, but I'm just going to sit in the back and assume that more will join as this thing gets bigger and bigger. But it's crazy to think about. But anyway, next on the NASA Mix is Good Charlotte with Lifestyles of the Rich and Famous here on 90.3 WHPC.

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System of a Down on the Nassau Mix, the voice of Nassau Community College, 90.3 WHPC. I'm Chris, and that was some Chop Suey. And that is going to do it for the end of my show today. I hope you all had a fantastic time. There's another Nassau Mix coming right up, so don't go anywhere. I'll be back again next week, 9 to 10, 7 to 9 for the Nassau Morning Madhouse. So tune in a little earlier if you were interested in checking that out. I'm there everywhere every week, right before the Nassau Mix for 2 hours. We talk about the latest topics. Sometimes we even play games. It's fun, and yeah, it's a lot of fun. I have fun doing it. It's 3 hours of me. So check it out next week if you want. And I gotta go. So here's Poe Raven with Secret Crush here on 90.3 WHPC.

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Hey, it's Cam, and happy Friday. I'm feeling good, and I hope you are, too. Let's kick things off with a brain teaser. A cowboy rides into town on Friday. He stays for 2 days, but he leaves on Friday. How can this be? Text your answers to 516-572-7440. Again, that's 516-572-7440. You have until the end of this hour to send in your answers. Next on the Nassau Mix is This Is How We Do by Katy Perry on 90.3 WHPC.

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Hey, it's Cam, and today is National Emoji Day. It's so amazing how one tiny picture can say so much. I'm looking at my friend's group chat right now, and it's nothing but emojis. More specifically, the crying laughing emoji, because we are just absolutely hilarious. These yellow circular emotes have become our third fluent language, next to English and French or Spanish. No matter what emoji matches your mood today, hopefully this next song puts a smile on your face. Here's I Love It, I Love It, I Love It by Bella K on 90.3 WHPC.

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One Direction on the Nassau Mix, the voice of Nassau Community College, 90.3 WHPC. I'm Cam, and just a couple days ago, I was just getting off of work, and after being inside all day, I was looking forward to some fresh air. But when I stepped outside, not only was it really humid, it smelled like somebody's gray hair uncle fired up the grill himself and half the forest. Reportedly, in Canada, had yet another wildfire, and the winds fanned the smoke into the U.S. Officials are continuing to monitor the situation, but I think it's best that we limit time outdoors, and hopefully smoke-free skies are on the way. Next on the Nassau Mix is Just Like Fire by Pink on 90.3 WHPC.

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1: I can't feel my fingers anymore. I lied. They're numb.
2: 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My hands are starting to get sweaty.
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Your WHPC weather forecast is powered by Doug's Bagels, with locations in Garden City and Garden City Park, Freeport, and now open in East Meadow. Today is going to be sunny all day with a high of 88 degrees. Tomorrow, Saturday, we are expecting thundering showers with a high of 80. And Sunday is going to be sunny with some clouds and a high of 84. It is currently 80 degrees outside our studios at Nassau Community College.

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I'm Cam, and it is time for the birthday shout-outs. We say happy birthday to Callie Uchis, the witty Mariah Lynn from Baddies, Jeremiah, Vin Diesel, Kristen Bell, and Priyanka Chopra. If you are celebrating this weekend or you celebrated this week, happy birthday to you as well. Next on the Nassau Mix is Morning Dew by Beyonce on 90.3 WHPC.

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I'm Cam, and for the past recent years, people have dressed as Mr. Worldwide. Every Halloween, celebrity day at school, a concert, or maybe just for fun. Well, Pitbull has just made history with 22,141 of his fans all wearing ball caps to his concert in London. This broke a Guinness World Record of the largest gathering of ball days. 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

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Hey, it's Cam, and this concludes my time for today. But before I go, here's the answer to today's riddle. The riddle was, a cowboy rides into town on Friday. He stays for 2 days, and then he leaves on Friday. How can this be? The answer was, his horse's name is Friday. The key word was he was a cowboy. Next on the Nassau Mix is Owl City with Fireflies on 90.3 WHPC.

0: 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It's hard to say that I'd rather stay awake when I'm asleep, because my dreams are bursting at the seams.
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And guess who it is? You guessed right. It's Josh here, and it is a beautiful day out, but I don't know what's in the air this morning. Actually, I kind of do. New York has it's been looking a little bit different this week. We could talk about that later. Right now, I want some music up in my ear. Here's Akon.

Benson Boone on the Nassau Mix, the voice of Nassau Community College, 90.3 WHVC. And what's up? It's Josh here. Today is National Lottery Day, and people always say winning the lottery would change your life. And I don't know if it would change who you are. It just changes what you complain about. Right now, everyone complains gas is too expensive. Man, I hate traffic. And Netflix upped their monthly subscription. After the lottery, it's yachts in the shop again, my helicopter's too slow, and my grandma's sister's dog's cat's wife just asked me for $5,000 again. 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
2: 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You know, they had that 75 Street Brazil. Well, this year's gonna be called Caiocho. Que hola, gata, que hola, omega. And this is how we gonna do it.

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1: 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And it's finally the weekend, which means tomorrow night, someone's going to text that group chat. Who's going out? Half the group's going to say they're in. Three people are going to cancel about an hour before. And then you got that one friend who's always down to party. And I want you to go down. I want you to party. Have a happy Saturday night. Here's Raven Lanay, 90.3 WHPC.

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It is currently 82 degrees outside our studio here at Nassau Community College. 85 is a high, 70 is a low. It's not as bad as our recent 90 to 100 degree weather. We got plenty of sunshine, but if you looked outside this past week, you may have noticed the haze from the Canadian wildfires making its way into New York. And today doesn't look so bad, but the air quality is at a staggering 179. So, most of us are asking, why does it smell smoky out here? Well, Snoop Dogg is probably looking outside thinking, man, I want to hang with that guy. Here's 50 Cent, 90.3 WHPC.

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And how's it going? It's Josh. And you ever lose one AirPod? Just one, not the other one. You're checking under the couch, moving furniture, accusing the dog, all while singing along to Ariana Grande. And then it hits you. How am I listening to this song? That's right. It was over in your other ear. Here's Ariana Grande, 90.3 WHPC.

0: 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And guess who it is? That's right, it's Josh. And I'm telling you about another show we have here at WHPC, Drugstore Dialogue, Sundays at 7:30 a.m. Find out the latest in drugs and medicine and how the pharmacist can help you stay healthy. 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

Teddy Swims on the Nassau Mix, the voice of Nassau Community College, 90.3 WHPC. And have no fear, because Josh is here. And if you think Mondays are long on Venus, a single day lasts longer than an entire year. And that's because Venus spins so slowly that one rotation takes 243 Earth days. When it orbits the sun, it's just 225 Earth days. Thankfully, our days are a bit shorter. And by my calculations, at 19 Earth years old, I'd be about 31 Venus years old. So guess it's time to hit the bars. I'll see you there. Here's One Republic, 90.3 WHPC. Hey.

0: 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More information about the Gold Coast Dance Festival and New York Dance Theater's Omen School of Ballet Summer Intensive can be found online at nydancetheater.org.
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0: walk in as a stranger, but trust me, you'll leave as a friend. My name is Mike McNeff. I'm one of the owners of the Irish Poet. And if you haven't stopped by yet, what are you waiting for? There's something here for everyone. 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Got kids? 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

That was Suki Waterhouse on the Nassau Mix. And I'm Kayla on the voice of Nassau Community College on 90.3 WHPC. So anyone saw the sun yesterday? Yeah, due to the wildfires in Canada, the sun looked like a tangerine. I even smelt the smoke and it was nasty. Yeah, that wildfire, the smell of the chaos is already coming in from the north. I'm hoping that the people in Canada are okay. If you have a loved one in Canada, make sure to check up on them when you can. Stay safe out there, Canadians. Next in Nassau Mix, we have Takedown by the Huntricks on 90.3 WHPC.

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1: That was Jax on the Nassau Mix, and I'm Kaylin, the voice of Nassau Community College on 90.3 WHPC. The San Diego Zoo Safari Park announced their hatching of a rare echidna twins, a species of egg-laying mammals native to Australia and New Guinea. The zoo said the baby echidnas, known as Puggles, are the first twins to hatch from eggs laid by the same mother in the same mating season in an association of zoos and aquariums facility in North America. Congratulations to the San Diego Zoo Safari Park for their new addition to the family. I hope they get to live a happy life for many more years to come. And now next to the NASA Mix, we've Hit the Wall by Gracie Abrams on 90.3 WHPC.

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that was Gautier on the Nassau Mix, and I'm Kayla on the voice of Nassau Community College on 90.3 WHPC. I'm hoping everyone stayed cool this past week because these couple of days have been nothing but hot outside. Did you have fun in the pool? Did you relax under the AC? Did you drink plenty of water? I know I have. I hope everyone stays safe out there. Now next to Nassau Mix, we have Your Idol by the Sasha Boys on 90.3 WHPC.

That was Dominic Fike on the Nassau Mix, and I'm Kayla, the voice of Nassau Community College on 90.3 WHPC. This is a reminder to those who work in food delivery to be careful when they are putting out orders in front of someone's door, especially with services like Uber Eats and DoorDash, because my friend ordered food for delivery, and the person who brought the items put in a place so close to the door that the drink spilled all over the floor. Be sure to put the delivery in a safe place and be careful with the orders. It's always important to keep the customers happy. And now next to the Nassau Mix, we have Dynamite by BTS on 90.3 WHPC.

That was Usher on the Nassau Mix, and I'm Kayla, the voice of Nassau Community College on 90.3 WHPC. So, we all know the film Obsession, the horror film Obsession. People have been talking about it online. Well, I've just received word that the horror film Obsession has grossed approximately $428.7 million worldwide, including over $255.4 million domestically and $173.3 million internationally. Congratulations to the people behind Obsession. I've heard about this movie, and I wanted to go check it out because my friend said it was that good. Because, like, when I heard about it online, I thought people said it was bad. Like, bad, bad. But I've reconsidered, and I might actually give Obsession a shot if I ever see it. Anyways, next in the Nassau Mix, we have Body So Tea by Coco Jones on 90.3 WHPC. Body.

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I am Kayla on the voice of NASA Community College on 90.3 WHPC. A total of 31,075 coordinated skydivers took place in 43 countries in a single day to break the Guinness World Record for the most recorded skydives completed in a single day. Saturday's World Skydiving Day event, coordinated by the U.S. Parachute Association, Australian Parachute Federation, British Skydiving and Canadian Sports Parachuting Association, surpassed the previous record of 30,351 jumps established in 2024. And this year is their biggest breakthrough. Congratulations. The fact that this is actually part of a Guinness World Records is insane. If I would never want to be a part of this because, I mean, skydiving looks fun, but I'm afraid of heights. And I don't want to, I'm scared of death. I don't really want to, like, I mean, that looks fun, but I wouldn't have the heart to actually help out with this one. But hey, congratulations all the same. Next on NASA Mix, we have Please Don't Leave Me by Pink on 90.3 WHPC.

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3: I'm at a Disney. 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

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It's your boy, Brian, and welcome to another Friday edition of the Nassau Mix, the best of 2K through today, and I'm so happy to be with y'all as always. Coming up, at, you know, as we go through, we're going to get into some very interesting little stories here, some little things that have just been on my mind during the week. You know how it is. You know what I'm like when I'm on the mic. Next on the Nassau Mix, we're going to have Madison Bear with Bittersweet on 90.3 WHPC.

Dominic Fike, Baby Doll, right here on Nassau Mix, the voice of Nassau Community College, 90.3 WHPC. And you know what's kind of crazy? Just the things that trend on the internet. Like, it is baffling to me, the things that trend on the internet. So here's the greatest debate that is trending on the internet right now. And it is whether or not you should be wetting your hair first before applying any form of shampoo. And, how has this become a real argument? Now, I get it. Everyone's hair is a little bit different. Everyone has a little different bit of a process. But, like, to me, I think it's pretty, like, standard that you wet your hair before you put the shampoo in. Why would you not? Like, what are we really arguing about? Like, this is on the same tier as people who put the milk before they put cereal. Like, what are you really doing? Like, what are we doing? What are we truly arguing about? Like, I don't think some of y'all have any expectations at all, you know? Like, anyway, next on the Nassau Mix, we're going to have Tiana Spiera with Great Expectation. I expect you to definitely wet your hair before you shampoo. Right here on the Nassau Mix, 90.3 WHPC.

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Adele, oh my God, right here on the Nassau Mix, the voice of Nassau Community College, 90.3 WHPC. It's Brian here. And you know, the thing that has been bothering me a lot for like more than just this week, like I feel like it's just been like for the past, since summer started really, it's just all the construction on the Meadowbrook Parkway. Now, I get it. We got to make our roads better and stuff like that. But it's inconvenient for me when I'm trying to come down to the station to entertain all you beautiful listeners, because then I got to make different exits and turns. And I'm a very big creature of habit. So like I always have things in a very timely fashion. I got to be here at X time and X place, or I'm not going to be comfortable. Now, don't get me wrong. I'm very good at thinking on my feet. Very big critical thinker. But when it comes to things like that, I'm just like, I want to be at point, from point A to point B at the right time. Next on the Nassau Mix, we're going to have Avicii with Levels on 90.3 WHPC.

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1: Malcolm Todd, Airings, right here on the Nassau Mix, the voice of Nassau Community College, 90.3 WHPC. And like, I gotta ask, guys, and you can call us or text us at 516-572-7440 or leave a shout out on the WHPC app and tell me what you think about this. Is it just me, or is summer like low key just like the return of the X season? Cause like, since like the summer has started, it's gotten hot and stuff like that. I feel like a lot of my exes have gotten in contact with me now. I've only really answered one, and we're not gonna get too deep into why I answered that one. Let's just say that, listen, 8 years of friendship is really hard to throw away, right? But I don't know, like, am I the only one experiencing this phenomenon? Are you guys like going through these kind of things? I want to know. I definitely want to know. Next on the Nassau Mix, and maybe this is how my ex was feeling like, The Boy Is Mine by Ariana Grande on 90.3 WHPC.

0: How red does a sunbird need to be before you have to call a doctor? Just asking for a friend.
1: 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Melting! 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What a world!
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Hozier, Too Sweet on the Nassau Mix, the voice of Nassau Community College, 90.3 WHPC. It's Brian here, and y'all know what time it is. Nassau County Weather. 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Your WHPC forecast is currently 84 degrees. Outside of our beautiful studios here at Nassau Community College, we're going to have a high of 86 with a low of 70. It is mostly sunny, but you couldn't tell because the air quality index is 112 due to all those wildfires. Now, I was just thinking back on this, like, we haven't had this happen in almost 3 years to the date, actually, because I remember it was about May, like early May of 2023, when was the last time the sky looked like this, when the last wildfires happened up north. It's kind of crazy. Stay safe out there. This is not, if you don't need to be outside, don't be outside. This is not good air to be inhaling. And again, stay safe, stay hydrated, and have a good rest of your week.

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It's Brian, and you know who I want to bring out a decision? LeBron James. He has been taking the NBA on a wild goose chase to see where he'll sign. He said this week that he was going to tell us where he was going to sign, and it is now Friday. 1:38 p.m., 1:39 p.m. now, and we don't know where you're signing, LeBron, and now all of a sudden he say, oh, don't worry, guys, I'm not gonna, I'm not gonna keep y'all waiting for too much longer. It's like, bro, you are 41, 42 years old, LeBron. Like, this is not 2010, 2011 when we were so hyped to see where you were gonna sign. Were you gonna stay in Cleveland? Were you gonna go to Miami? Or become, you know, the savior of the New York Knicks? You're old. You're so old. Like, yes, you're still good, but you're old, man. Like, just sign somewhere like a regular person. Stop being a diva about it. Like, I love you, Bron. You're the GOAT. But, like, you're making the Jordan supporters look really good right now with this. Because when Jordan signed with the Wizards, we didn't get all of this nonsense. We didn't have all of this fanfare. And I get that it's blown up a little bit because of social media. But still, LeBron, just put pen to paper and sign somewhere, please, man. Next on the Nassau Mix, we're going to have Beyonce Andre 3000 with Party on 90.3 WHPC.

0: Take Me Back, right here on the Nassau Mix, the voice of Nassau Community College, 90.3 WHPC. It's your boy, Brian, here. And I just want to really touch upon a topic that we talked about on Monday, on the Monday morning Madhouse, which, as I always say, if you're not listening to us from 7 a.m. to 9 a.m. every Monday morning, what are you truly doing? It is one of the best morning shows that you could possibly listen to. It's just 2 hours of your day. And I know some of you are not early risers, but I'm telling you, it is worth it. We are the real entertainment value. We give you the latest news, the hottest takes, some of the craziest things ever. And you know what? If you are missing it, just stop missing it. Stop ridding yourself of this enriching opportunity. So this past Monday morning show, we had Justin fiddling for our good old Addison, you know, Mr. AGM himself. And one of these big things that we were talking about, how these dating apps suck. And I have not used, you know, I haven't used a Tinder or a Bumble or a whatever have you. I'm already forgetting what are the other ones is, but like, just because it's just terrible. It's just terrible for the mental health. You know, like, it's just, you're just like swiping until you might meet something, and then you just end up running into either bots or ghosts. And it's just like, why? And then the thing that is killing me, one of my big pet peeves along with Justin, was why is it that if you do match with someone, sometimes you're like 8,000 miles away? What is the purpose? What is the purpose? What is the purpose? Like, I get it, they're probably visiting and they haven't updated it, or they might put in their bio, hey, I'm visiting for such a short amount of time. But guess what? I'm not looking for you. You're not the one. You're not my target audience. I'm trying to find a nice New York girl, or, you know, I'll even go as far as to say a nice little Jersey girl or whatever. I don't want no visitor. I don't need no more tourists. We already got enough tourists already. Look at, you know, Manhattan and Hoboken. Like, this tourist, you know, transplant central. Anyway, next on the Nassau Mix, we're going to have Huntrix with How It's Done on 90.3 WHPC.
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Jungle on the Nassau Mix, the voice of Nassau Community College 90.3 WHPC. I'm Jack, and the weather looks beautiful out again today, but do not let the heat deceive you, folks. If I were you, I'd enjoy the sunshine from inside the window, because as of late, the air has been less than serviceable due to the Canada wildfires. It's been 4 years since this last happened, so for the next few days, while the environment sorts itself out, maybe steer clear of all the dirty air floating around outside. Next on the Nassau Mix, Bella Kay with I Love It, I Love It, I Love It on 90.3 WHPC.

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I'm Jack, and the World Cup has reached the final stage, as with Argentina barely squeaking out the victory over England on Wednesday, we will see the greatest of all time in Lionel Messi lead Argentina to war against a 19-year-old phenom, Lamine Yamal. Destiny brought them together for a photo back in 2007, and now Destiny brings them together on the pitch tomorrow, live in MetLife Stadium. Will the torch be passed from Messi to Yamal? Will the old guard show that it's not his time to pass the reins yet? We will find out tomorrow as we crown our 2026 World Cup winner. Next on the Nassau Mix, Benson Boone with The Time of My Life on 90.3 WHPC.

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0: 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I'm Jack, and folks, if you have any requests of songs to play on our airwaves for the next hour, all you have to do is text the number 516-572-7440. 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I repeat, folks, that number is 516-572-7440. 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

Beyonce on the Nassau Mix, the voice of Nassau Community College, 90.3 WHBC. I'm Jack, and Mets fans, you had an easy week this week, surprisingly. The MLB All-Star Weekend was this week, and the only thing us Mets fans had to do was cheer for Juan Soto in the All-Star game, where he did get a hit, so I'd say it was pretty successful. Regular season play resumed last night as the New York Mets took on the Philadelphia Phillies in Philadelphia, and the baby Mets shined through the adversity they've been facing. Britt Beatty and Francisco Alvarez are two of the baby Mets that people have started to give up on. Yet, it's because of them that the Mets won 4-1 last night against Philly, especially off the back of Francisco Alvarez's two solo home runs. Even with the trade talks, even with the negativity, they still powered us to our first win post-All-Star break. Next on the Nassau Mix, Bad Bunny with EOO on 90.3 WHPC.

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Kendrick Lamar on the Nassau Mix, the voice of Nassau Community College, 90.3 WHPC. I'm Jack, and the ESPYs were last night, and to those who don't know what the ESPYs are, it's basically the Oscars, but for sports. Best athletes, best moments, all that jazz. Athletes like New York's own Jalen Brunson took home the best male athlete and best championship performance of 2026. OG Anunoby won best play for his hand of God moment in Game 4 of the NBA Finals to complete that miracle comeback. And the Knicks won the best sports team in all of 2026 of all sports, everything. The New York basketball ran supreme at the ESPYs, and after their miracle championship run this year, I think they deserve it all. Next on the Nassau Mix, Kalela and Pink Panthers with The Bridge on 90.3 WHPC.

host Malone on the Nassau Mix, the voice of Nassau Community College, 90.3 WHBC. I'm Jack, and the New York Yankees had a fun time at the All-Star Weekend, where they saw first baseman Ben Rice compete in the home run derby, although he got bounced in the first round with only 7 home runs. Then the next night, they got to watch Cody Bellinger and Ben Rice knock in 3 of the 4 American League runs en route to a 4-0 win for the American League. Cody Bellinger took home the All-Star Game MVP, the 4th Yankee to do so in the 21st century, and the first one since Giancarlo Stanton did it in 2022 in Los Angeles. 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

Suki Waterhouse on the Nassau Mix, the voice of Nassau Community College, 90.3 WHBC. And it's that part of the broadcast, folks, that part you haven't seen in 2 weeks, the Wacky World Record Watch. I want you to imagine how big of a space 80 feet is. Got the mental picture? Okay, good. Now imagine shooting a basketball over that entire 80 feet and getting it in the hoop. Hard, right? Well, that's what Ali Wassim, a 21-year-old Egyptian basketball player, did en route to breaking two records yesterday. He made a hook shot from 82 feet out. Love to see Kareem do that. And then a backward shot from 90 feet out. Me and my friends struggle even to attempt a half-court shot at our local court, and this guy's sinking backward shots from 90 feet out. Way to show off. Next on the Nassau Mix, Tate McRae with Tit for Tat on 90.3 WHP.

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0: 90.3 WHPC. My name is Bill McIntyre, and it's time for this week's Long Island News, the show that talks to newsmakers and other important people from Nassau and Suffolk County that matter to Long Island and Long Islanders like you. So each week we'll have a conversation about issues that affect all of us. I live on Long Island just like you, and I want to know more about the people making the big decisions that affect all of us. Today we're going to step into the 2026 election cycle by welcoming one of the candidates running for New York State Senate in District 9, which covers areas including Long Beach, Floral Park, Elmont, Valley Stream, and Woodmere. The candidate on the Democratic ticket is my guest today, Ms. Lisa Malky-Veder. Ms. Veder calls herself a businesswoman, community member, and problem solver, running to deliver real results for our families, seniors, and neighborhoods. Ms. Veder, welcome to this week's Long Island News.
1: Thank you. Thank you for having me.
0: Yeah, this is interesting. First of all, I have to ask you about your name. On your website, it says Lisa Malky-Veder with Malky in quotes. Is that a nickname?
1: So it sort of is. So my name is Lisa Veder. That was my American name given to me at birth. Lisa, well, my maiden name was something else, but my Hebrew name is Malka, which means queen, and Malky is sort of like a nickname for Malka. So I was named after my great grandfather passed away in the Holocaust, because that's something that we do, we name after.
0: Okay, well, so tell us what we need to know about you. Is this your first attempt at an elected office, and why are you even running? Why would you want to get into politics at this time?
1: So that's a good question. Yes, it is. I never thought that I'd ever be running for public office, to be quite frank. I've been a healthcare provider for the past 30 years. I actually love what I do. But because of what I do, I'm on the board of my trade association, NISCAL, and I advocate for my industry every year. I go to Albany and I advocate. And this past year that I advocated, I mean, we tend to meet with the same elected officials every year. We were meeting actually somebody from the minority from upstate New York. We meet him every year. He's in the Senate. Lovely individual. We had a great conversation. He told me how much he supports our industry, me and my colleagues, how much he supports us. He'll do whatever he can. But the first time I've ever heard this from him, he ended the conversation saying, listen, I support you guys. I support the industry, you know, but I just don't have the power to do anything here at this point. And I was just sort of like taken aback. A little shocked and taken aback that, number one, he would admit to that. And number two, then you're in a position that you can't really help your constituents and you can't help us. So yeah. I was shocked. So I came home and I had a conversation with my husband and I was agitated and angry because I do this every year. And I'm like, so why am I meeting with people who can't help me? And then realized that in my district, in my area specifically, I'm represented by two members in the minority. And I was like, that has to just mean that they don't have the power that needs to happen, that they can't represent the community the way that it needs to be represented, and they can't bring the funding that the other communities are getting. So I decided that I wanted to do something instead of complaining, because that's something that's just always been in my blood. I always want to take action. I want to be part of the solution, not the problem. So tell me,
0: what was it that you were looking to get from whoever it is you're meeting with?
1: It's not something that we were looking to get. It's, you know, we're a healthcare facility in our industry. You know, there's cuts to Medicaid. You know, I'm a Medicaid facility. So there hasn't been an increase, you know, in a while for that for our industry. We're sort of on the bottom of the totem pole when it comes to healthcare.
0: Right. Well, tell us what the difference is between a Medicaid facility and a normal facility.
1: So we get paid. I take care of residents who can't afford to be, let's say, in a private facility.
0: Okay.
1: So you have, you know, out here in Nassau County, you have the Bristol, the Atria, Sunrise Assisted Living. Those are all considered private facilities. They charge a higher cost to take care of, you know, the senior population. I work in a facility where I take care of people who don't have the same financial, that don't have the finances to go to a Bristol or an Atria Assisted Living, and Medicaid covers their costs as well as Social Security, and we haven't seen an increase on the state level of SSI in a long time. And so we advocate for, it could be many, a multitude of things.
0: Okay, we're going to switch over to the phone because we're having some issues with the visual and all that stuff. So, but anyway, so tell us about your background and what voters need to know about Lisa Veeder.
1: So, first and foremost, a wife, a mother of three. I am a healthcare professional. I serve on the board of my trade association, which is NISCAL. I also serve on the board of my children's school. My husband serves on the board of our local synagogue. And I am a person just like everybody else who lives in Long Island. I've been a resident here for the past, I would say, 13 years. I live in Hewlett. I am a regular person just like everybody, wanting to be able to afford to live where I am, raise, you know, my children with good education. My experiences, you know, allow me to be able to assist with managing budgets, solving problems, you know, what I do that every day. It's something in my, and I'm just like everybody else. I'm just not a politician. I'm not somebody who ever thought that I'd be a politician. I'm just a working parent, right, and employer, business owner, taxpayer, and neighbor. And I just want to live in a safe community and raise my children and be able to afford to live there until my golden years.
0: Like this, truly, the things we all want, right?
1: Exactly. And that's the things that I'm hearing from everybody. It's exactly just the same things that I want.
0: Yeah. Well, I have a question for you, though. You mentioned the Medicaid facilities, and I'm curious, in comparison to a paying facility, I guess you could call it, what are the numbers of people? Are they very high in the Medicaid facilities as compared to the, you know, people who have to pay every month to stay there?
1: So you're talking about the numbers in Medicaid facilities compared to private facilities?
0: There you go. Yeah.
1: I wouldn't be able to tell you. It's not something that I've specifically myself looked into to see a comparison of how many people are living at the Bristol or the Atria compared to how many are in Medicaid facilities.
0: Mm-hmm.
1: So I wouldn't be able to tell you if it's...
0: I'd be interested to know if it exceeds the number of regular facilities.
1: That I would love to be able to tell you that.
0: Not even a guess, huh? Not even a guess?
1: You know, I don't like to guess if I don't have the information in front of me, to be honest.
0: Okay. Well, you were in the industry, so I just figured you'd have some kind of an inkling as to how many people are in, you know. Because I'm going to make the assumption that there's quite a few.
1: In Medicaid facilities?
0: Yes.
1: No, we have a lot of Medicaid facilities, but probably around 15,000. And I'm guesstimating.
0: Okay.
1: Probably about that throughout New York State. We've had more, but over the years they've closed due to, you know, unable for numerous reasons, but a lot of it because of financial reasons.
0: Yeah, funding,
1: know,
0: right.
1: Reimbursements, correct. Yeah, and that's why I advocate for the industry.
0: Yeah, well, I would say, and I mean, my perception would be that you're advocating for the people in it, not necessarily
1: correct.
0: Just the industry.
1: Well, it's everybody,
0: yeah,
1: correct, for my
0: right.
1: staff.
0: Right.
1: For the residents.
0: Yeah. But it seems to be, listen, I mean, it just seems to be the regular thing that when assistance is for regular people, it's difficult to come by. When it's for, you know, if a corporation needs some, you know, some help, we're more ready to throw money at them. But when it's the citizens that are in need of something, then it's a battle. But now on your website, you talk about bringing back the funding and influence that our district has lost. Now, can we talk about that for a minute? What exactly?
1: Sure. So, you know, like I said earlier, I'm represented by two elected officials that are in the minority, which, you know, in my previous story that I told you with who I met, you know, he said he just doesn't have the power to assist with what I need or what anybody needs. I mean, anybody asking him in his district, outside of his district, he just doesn't have the power to do what needs to get done. And that would be the same thing here. If he doesn't have it where he's from, then I can, it's, you know, the same thing applies to our elected officials. If they're in the minority, then they don't have the power. They don't have a voice for Nassau County, and they're not getting the funding that Nassau County needs.
0: Hmm. So, you have the feeling that they're going to listen to you more than they're going to listen to somebody else.
1: I have a feeling that because I'm in the majority party, that I'll have more of a voice than somebody else who's not in the majority party.
0: Mm.
1: You know, the Senate in the state of New York, it's 41, I think it's 42 to 21. So it's a majority. They will listen to me. They will understand, you know, they will fight for Nassau County because I'm fighting for Nassau County because I am in the majority party.
0: Okay. Just a reminder, you're listening to this week's Long Island News on the voice of Nassau Community College, 90.3 WHPC. My name is Bill McIntyre, and today we're talking with Ms. Lisa Malky-Veder, the candidate running on the Democratic ticket for New York State Senate in District 9. So then there's another thing on your website. It also mentions about that there are only a few people in Albany that actually understand our state's healthcare crisis like you do. And what exact part of healthcare are we speaking about that you think needs to be fixed or something needs to be done with?
1: So, you know, like I said earlier, my expertise is from what I do for a living, and Medicaid is a huge issue. Right? Long ago, it used to be Medicaid fee-for-service, where the state of New York would pay out of pocket to, would pay the vendors, pay the people, the providers providing the services. At some point, they switched to third parties providing the services. So we have Medicaid managed cares. We have other private companies coming and servicing the transportation. And if we would get rid of those third parties, those intermediaries, and we would bring it back to the state of New York Medicaid fee-for-service, I believe we would save a lot of money that we'd be able to take and reinvest into other areas that we need. Mm-hmm. The affordability crisis, our schools, our elderly.
0: Yeah, there's a lot of things to throw it at for sure. Okay, you also mentioned that you're wanting to unify the community as well as helping with things like public safety and community well-being. Can you speak to those topics for a few moments?
1: Yes. You know, unfortunately, it's not just our community that needs unification. You know, unfortunately, it's the world. We're living in a world right now where, you know, everybody's apparently not seeing eye to eye in any way. There's too much hate for anti-Semitism, anti-Black, Islamophobia, anti-LGBTQ. And I believe it's because we're just not stopping and getting to know our neighbor. If people would stop and have a conversation with me and get to know me and I get to know them, and I believe we'd understand that we're not very different from each other. Mm. And if we, you know, I miss the days and I'd be able to have a conversation with somebody that they don't have to agree with my opinion,
0: right,
1: and I don't have to agree with them, but we can walk away shaking hands, you know, with mutual respect. And I believe that if we start having those conversations again, you know, I think that will make a huge difference in this world. Realize that we're just all the same. We want to live in our community. We want to be able to stay here, afford to be here, you know, till we're old and gray. We want our children to be able to grow up here, to be successful members of the community. And we just want to be able to afford to live in our homes and stay here. And I believe if we start communicating, because we're in District 9, is such a diverse area.
0: Well, you know, I also think that the inability to communicate the way we used to didn't just happen. Well, I believe it was engineered. I mean, propaganda will do that. People picked an enemy and they decided that, you know, they were the reason for all of our problems. Those things just didn't happen. What was interesting was when we had the World Cup here, I've been getting a lot of movies or reels shot by the people from Scotland. And I think they reminded a lot of Americans how great America was.
1: And it is. It's a great country. I want to stay here forever.
0: Yeah, through their eyes, we got to see again what we take for granted. One guy said he doesn't understand why Americans even get passports because they live in a place that has almost 50 different countries. And they don't have to show their ID when they go from New York to New Jersey or, you know, or pay a toll, or which is what Europe is. You know, all those little countries stuck together there, but they could declare war on each other. You know, hopefully Tennessee won't declare war on Florida for a product they didn't like, or, you know, you just think of all the possibilities and the terrible things that could have happened if we didn't have the setup that we have.
1: Yeah.
0: But I agree with you 100%. Our method of communicating has deteriorated to something almost unusable.
1: Yeah, and I just think we need to bring back that conversation, and we should be able to talk to our neighbors without having to be afraid that, you know, you're going to say something wrong and then they're going to get
0: We forgot how to agree to disagree.
1: Exactly, and that's what I'm hoping that we can bring back to the community to unify.
0: Yeah,
1: unify the community.
0: It would be wonderful. Sadly, I think that there are some people who have been born in the interim who never remember the old way.
1: Well, we can introduce it to them and see how they like it. I believe they might like it if it's introduced to them.
0: I would hope so. But
1: I hope so.
0: Now, you also mentioned wanting, of course, to lower costs and cut taxes and find real relief for homeowners struggling with property taxes and rising expenses. So how does that work on a state Senate level? And what's your plan of action on the like the whole affordability crisis.
1: I mean, so for me, again, it brings it back to, you know, cutting the healthcare expenses. The healthcare is 40% of the state budget. Mm-hmm. So if we put those things that I've discussed and implement them, you know, getting rid of Medicaid, contracting out to third parties, or the government, the state contracting out to third parties to, you know, from to Medicaid providers, and going back to Medicaid fee for service, I believe that we'll have a ton of cost savings that we'll be able to then implement it to utilize to bring back to the communities. You know, Nassau County right now, we're not receiving our fair share of funding because we're represented by people who are in the minority. And if we can make those cost savings that I discussed earlier and bring them back to Nassau County, I believe that we can help them and put them in our schools and to find other ways of, you know, doing some relief for, you know, utilities, again, our schools and possibly even property taxes.
0: Mm. Well, I mean, they need to do they've needed to do a reassessment of property taxes in Nassau County, certainly for what, the last 40 years. They just never done it.
1: Yeah.
0: No. Now, I also know that you want to touch on standing against hate in all forms. Have you or your family been personally affected by that? And what's your goal to try to help solve the problem?
1: You know, I'll say this. I think every person in some sort of way has been personally affected by it. And it's what I said earlier. It's opening up the conversation, introducing neighbor to neighbor. I really do believe that nobody understands, you know, that we're all going through the same thing, whether it's anti-Semitism, anti-Black, Islamophobia, you know, anti-LGBTQ. I believe we're all going through the same types of discrimination. And if we open up that line of communication and talk to each other and realize we are just the same, I believe that's what can start helping us here.
0: Mm. I think, though, also, how do you feel about, you know, government is a slow-moving, lumbering thing. I think your idea is good. You want to go in and you want to do something about healthcare, especially the Medicaid situation. How is it going to affect you when it takes you more than 2 years to push this thing along?
1: Yeah,
0: you know, it's not going to be, hey, I've got a great idea, and 2 days later, everybody's on the bandwagon, and it's, you pass the new bill.
1: You're right.
0: Or a new thing.
1: It's not going to be, it's not going to be happening, you know, the next day that I get into office, but.
0: That gets frustrating, is all I'm saying.
1: But everything gets frustrating, you know, nothing is easy, and everything takes time, but once you start having the conversation, and you start educating and making people realize, you know, and hopefully get reelected for a second term, and the change will be there and the movement will be there. And it's not something that will just be me. You'll have other people up there lobbying for, you know,
0: right. Oh yeah.
1: Pushing for the same thing, because a lot of it is also the lack of education. You know,
0: mm-hmm.
1: Like I said, not everybody in Albany knows.
0: Oh no. Also in Albany, when let's just say you get something through and you do save a lot of money, you would have had an intent for where that money should go, but there's going to be a lot of other people that have ideas on where it should go to. And just because you saved it doesn't mean you get to be the one to spend it.
1: 100%. But you know? At least I know that Nassau County will get a piece of it.
0: Right. Oh, there are so many things on the, I think regular affordability. I think about that. I took my girlfriend, her grandchildren to a movie. There were five of us all together. And after I walked out of there, I spent over $120.
1: Yes.
0: To go see a little popcorn, a soda. Well, you have kids, yes?
1: Yeah, it's not cheap. Unfortunately, okay. It's not cheap. Nothing is cheap. But again, we just want to make sure that we're bringing money back into the pockets of the residents of Nassau County. And you know, that's the goal.
0: Just a reminder, you're listening to this week's Long Island News on the Voice of Nassau Community College, 90.3 WHPC. My name is Bill McIntyre, and today we're talking with Ms. Lisa Malky-Veder, the candidate running on the Democratic ticket for New York State Senate in District 9. Well, I know that there are one of the things that I yell about all the time on the show was initially the cost of houses and the idea that hedge funds were actually competing with single families to buy places to live. Apparently, they changed that. Someone passed a law somewhere. I recently heard about it, that any hedge fund that owns more than 350 homes already is not allowed to buy anymore. That's a pretty nice deal, which means they didn't have to get rid of the 350 that they own now.
1: That's interesting.
0: I think that sadly, I think the thing was that they really wanted to buy them all. If they could buy them all and have you and everyone that lived in a single family dwelling on Long Island rent from them, they would be thrilled. I think that's the same thing. How do you feel about the data centers that everyone's fighting about now?
1: You're talking about the data centers that everyone's fighting about? Okay, I'm going to ask you to be a little bit more specific for me. It's not something that I'm completely...
0: Oh, okay. Well, everyone, well, they're talking about putting one out in out east in either Hopog or one of the towns out in... Islip is having discussions about whether or not they want to allow data centers. They take a lot of electricity and they take a lot of water, apparently.
1: Okay.
0: Which are major concerns here on Long Island. I don't even know why we would entertain, you know, because it's probably not going to mean a lot of money for us.
1: I mean, honestly, I don't have an opinion until I know more about
0: it.
1: I would have to get educated on it so I can understand and see the effect on what it would be for the community.
0: Yeah, it's going to be a big one. Keep your eyes open.
1: I will keep my eyes open.
0: It's going to be a very big one. And part of the issue is, just like you said, you know, a lot of us are not educated on it, and they're going to try and pull this off before we are. So we always get foisted on. We have to make a decision without the information.
1: Well, at least at this point, if, you know, we're aware of the situation, we can educate ourselves, and you would have somebody in Albany that would have a bigger voice than the people that are representing us right now to get Nassau County's voice heard, and that's why I'm running.
0: Right. Well, tell me something about what is it, or how do you feel about your opponent, and why do you think you would be a better candidate?
1: I mean, for me, I just feel I'm a better candidate because I'd be represented in the majority, and I'll have more of a voice at the table, and I'll be able to bring that stuff to Nassau County that we're lacking right now. That's really it.
0: Mm-hmm. Okay, so that's pretty much it in a nutshell. You think they're going to listen to you?
1: I do. I hope, but I believe that they will.
0: Mm-hmm.
1: I believe that they'll listen to me. I will be their colleague. I will be somebody in their party, and I will be somebody who will have a voice. And if you know me, I'm not very quiet.
0: Well, how are you feeling about the governor? You know, things the governor's done, New York State. I mean, she gets vilified left and right.
1: I think every governor, when they're in power, gets vilified left and right.
0: Yeah.
1: I believe, you know, and so I support the governor. You know, I think she's been doing a decent job so far.
0: Mm-hmm. Yeah. You know what? I think the one thing, and they're still cracking about it, was the bail law. When that bail law came out, I personally thought it was too premature. They didn't really think it out. And they didn't give judges the kind of discretion that they should have had. But I will say that when people screamed and yelled about it, the governor changed. And the bill started. I don't think you can ask government to work any better than that. You know, nobody's going to get it right on the first maiden voyage, you know, of a new idea. But if people scream it and you know, we just disagree with this, and then it changes, well, then your government is actually being responsive to your worries.
1: That's exactly the point. You have a voice, you know, and you have to use the voice, and that's where your elected officials come in.
0: Yeah.
1: To be the voice of the community, and I want to be the voice of District 9, and I believe that I can make change if I am that voice.
0: Mm-hmm. Well, now we've spoken for nearly half an hour. We do have a few moments left. What else would you like the people who are going to go out and vote? What would you like them to know?
1: So I'd like them to know that my vision for District 9, for our community, is on making sure that Long Island remains a place where families and seniors can afford to stay, where our children can get a good education and can succeed, and our businesses and our communities can continue to grow and prosper. I mean, that's my future for Long Island. And also, if anybody wants to learn more about me, and my campaign, that they can go to my website, lisavito.com, or follow me on Instagram at lisavito.nyny.
0: Right. Lvedor.com?
1: Lisa Vedor.
0: Lisa, okay, the whole name. Okay.
1: Lisavedor.com, or on Instagram, it's lisavedorny. Yeah. So, I mean, that's how I feel. We just need to make Long Island affordable again.
0: Ooh.
1: And I think that's the sentiment that's coming from everybody that I've been speaking to. And that's my goal.
0: Yeah.
1: To make it affordable and to make it a safe place for our family and our children to continue to grow.
0: Well, you know, it's funny because I look at it and go, okay, we make it affordable again. Does that mean to make objects that we attempt to buy cheaper? Or are we talking about people making more money so that these things don't become obstacles?
1: You know, it's really trying to see if we can decrease the cost right now of what's happening. So, like I said, it's going back, cutting those, making those cuts, fixing Medicaid, where we have more income, you know, to New York State coming in, and being able to route that funding to try to do things to offset.
0: Right.
1: It's not affordable at this point.
0: There are so many things that aren't affordable. I mean, everywhere you look, you know.
1: Yeah.
0: I mean, going out to dinner these days is a big deal.
1: It's a college tuition, yeah.
0: For a regular family, yeah. Well, that's the other thing. You know, people have said, how are we going to get people to stop leaving Long Island? I've heard this conversation for 60 years. And apparently nobody really wants to do this. They just talk about it. This is an MO that Long Island seems to like. You come in here as a young family, you get a job, you buy a house, you raise a family. When they grow up and move out, you sell your house, you move to Florida. And the next person comes in and buys your house and starts the same cycle again.
1: I mean, that's a lot of communities. But here I'm hearing from a lot of people that they want to stay. They're not looking to leave. But we just need to do something to be able to make that happen for them. And I believe a few elected officials that are in the majority, that can be at the table, that can advocate for Nassau County, that I believe that we'll be able to do that.
0: Right. I wish you luck.
1: And we'll be here, but you got to promise
0: to come back. We'll see.
1: Sounds good.
0: As things happen, and you can tell us what's going on. But thank you again.
1: No, thank you. I appreciate your time. Thank you for having me.
0: Oh, thanks for being here. My guest today has been Miss Lisa Malky-Veder, the candidate running on the Democratic ticket for New York State Senate District Number 9. We should mention that we've reached out to Ms. Veder's opponent, the Republican incumbent Patricia Canzonieri Fitzpatrick, to offer equal time. But the clock on the wall says it's time for this week's Long Island News to move on out of here. Oh, I'm Bill McIntyre. 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And we're right here every Friday at 3 p.m. on the voice of Nassau Community College, 90.3 WHPC.
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9: 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This is Art of Heaven News Talk, where we deliver global, national, and local news through the lens of faith. I'm your host, Johnny Brummett. And joining me today are my co-hosts. Yes, you just heard him on air, known around here as the Clock on the Wall guy. Host of this week's Long Island News, Bill McIntyre, is joining us today. And he's one of WHPC's best, award-winning, in fact. Media personality Frank LaPinta is here with us as well. If you want to join the conversation, lines are open at 516-572-7440. As always, starting with the biggest headlines of the week. Senator Lindsey Graham has died at 71 years old after a brief and sudden illness, ending more than two decades in the Senate and prompting tributes from leaders across Washington. Longtime South Carolina Republican, an influential national security voice, he was big on that, he died at 71 years old this week, and it's kind of a mystery.
0: Mm-hmm.
9: I don't know if this is like conspiracy theory type stuff we want to start with and all, but He was like in Ukraine like the day before.
10: Yep, in Ukraine touring a drone facility. And the thing is, that drone facility got blown up by a Russian attack shortly after his visit.
9: Whoa.
10: And then, yeah, he goes back, apparently calls up the president and a few people. And then, yeah, this unfortunately happens not long after.
9: That's a close call right there.
10: Yeah.
11: Wow, I've got to look that up. I didn't know that went on.
9: Yeah. This guy, though, he was a big proponent of foreign politics and, you know, advocate for war, I guess. He was
11: mm-hmm. Who, Lindsey?
9: Yeah.
11: Well,
10: I mean, yeah, this guy was seen...
11: He liked his war, that's for sure.
10: Yep, this guy was seen as a war hawk by many people, a lot of people on both sides of the aisle. And yeah, this guy definitely was a controversial figure out there.
9: Yeah. Mm. Look, there's a lot of stuff that goes on down there in the underground in different countries.
11: Oh, yeah.
9: Governments and politics and stuff. But he was actually, like, pretty friendly with Ukraine and Zelensky. So I don't think this is, like, some sabotage by Ukraine.
11: Well, again, I think just because somebody has a decent relationship with it doesn't necessarily mean they're friends, but at least they can get together and talk about issues and, you know, not walk away mad.
9: True.
11: That's a lost art these days.
9: Yeah, we got to bring that back.
11: You know?
9: I'm just saying that Zelensky did called him a steadfast friend in our darkest hour.
11: Hmm. And to me, that's probably the best reflection of Lindsey Graham. If that's how he feels about him, I feel better about that than, because, listen, we don't want to celebrate anybody's death. That's not what we're here to do. But a person doesn't just turn into a saint because they keel over and die.
9: Yeah. And sometimes that's the case. Like, I mean, in my own personal life, there's good people, we know that. But then after they pass, you really think about them like, they really, really were something special. And you kind of do hold them up to a little bit of a higher
11: place.
9: Well,
11: yeah, right. But their life would reflect that. Their lives should also reflect the things they weren't so good at doing. And they don't just go away because you happen to stop breathing. You know, a lot of people were affected by a lot of things he did. I don't get the turnaround. You know, initially in the beginning, he said, this is the worst administration. We shouldn't get this guy in. We're all going to go down.
9: He was anti-Trump.
11: It's going to be bad.
9: Yeah.
11: You know? Mm-hmm. And now all of a sudden, oh, it's glowing. He's doing everything right. This war is terrific. This, you know, that I don't get.
9: He could have had a change of heart, Bill.
11: I guess he could have, but there were many others that did the same thing. J.D. Vance being one of them.
9: They were both, opponents of Trump.
11: Hard opponent, yeah.
9: Now they're on that team.
11: Yeah.
9: So. Well, look, we started with, like, you know, I'm just sharing what some critics are questioning out there. And even people I've talked to in my own life this week about Lindsey Graham and the Ukraine thing. But he could have just actually had a sudden illness
11: that caused his death. That's interesting, though. Thinking about this, how long was Lindsey Graham in Congress? I mean, we're talking
9: 20 years, I think.
11: It was more than that.
9: Was it?
11: I think it's more than that. But it would be refreshing to see these seats turn over and see different Americans in Congress. We see the same faces for the last 25 years.
10: Yeah, it says right here he's
11: same
10: been
11: people.
10: A 33-year congressional career starting in 1995 in the U.S. House.
11: There you go, 33-year career.
9: Oh, 33,
10: yeah.
9: Wow.
10: So, long time.
11: And this seems to be, you know, wouldn't it be nice? Because I think when the Founding Fathers put this together, they thought it was going to be kind of a revolving thing. You know, you'd run for senator and you'll be there for 4 years or whatever, and then you'll get out and another guy will come in and he'll run. And the mixture of ideas is what would make the country great, not stagnant, because you got the same people
9: pulling the same thing. So should they have term limits, do you think?
11: Oh, you know, it's a good question. The Founding Fathers never did that. They assumed that the populace would be involved and interested.
9: And not a lot of people are voting, or what?
11: What don't we have today? We don't have people who are involved and interested.
10: It's interesting you bring this up because, yeah, I mean, I think over the last couple of years, especially after the 2024 election, I feel like there has been a lot of more younger people interested in politics. I've seen it in, you know, the school, in school, community, all that stuff. A lot more young people are getting involved in this stuff.
11: That's terrific. And I feel sorry for them. Because they're going to get handed problems that the people who are running the show today can't fix.
10: Yeah.
11: You know what I mean?
10: Yeah, good thought
11: there. You know, I ask people when they're running for office, why? Why do you want to get into this now?
9: Yeah.
11: And it's usually because they see, well, things are just really bad. And I don't see anybody doing anything. Okay, to me, that's the most valid reason. But you got to realize you're diving into a pit of vipers.
9: Yeah. Well, I hope that that's why people get into politics.
11: Me too.
9: I hope that every one of them should have that in mind, like to do some good, change things.
11: Bingo.
10: And just think about it too. Things are pretty bad. Like things are bad politically here in this country when you think of the two sides, like, you know, talking about each other. But still, someone's going to have to do it. I mean, this generation of leaders that we currently have in Congress, they're not going to be there forever. No. And we've seen, you know, some of these people have problems. I mean, we were just talking about Mitch McConnell.
11: Mm-hmm.
10: Mitch McConnell had a thing last week where there was a video of him getting loaded up in an ambulance. People said he may have had some kind of cardiac thing or a fall or something. He's had a couple of
9: issues
10: noticed in hospital stays over the years.
11: I have a question for you. At this moment in time, do we know he's alive?
10: Yeah, that's the thing. That photo.
11: I haven't seen him.
10: That photo that was released of, you know, him and his wife in the hospital, some things were shown about that video that makes a lot of people think that it was a AI photo. And I looked at it too. You can see his wife, like, you know, going to hold his hand. Her hand was like fused in.
9: Wow.
10: With his arm. So it looks like an AI photo that...
9: Look, we don't know.
10: No one knows what's going on.
11: It's just that they have been talking about it, but till this moment, I haven't seen him. I haven't heard any news outlets say Mitch McConnell was walking down Main Street in Washington today or any of that. Nothing.
9: Yeah. Well, with this AI thing exploding, taking off, that we can't stop, we don't know what's real.
11: But you know, you spoke about AI. I'm not even speaking about AI. I have not seen him. AI or no AI, I haven't seen word hide no hair.
9: Well, maybe they just want to keep a low profile to respect the family and what they're going through. You know.
11: Well, his wife was also spotted in, I think it was China, the day after they brought him to the hospital.
10: Oh, yeah, that's true. There has been questions about, like, her and her relations to China. And
11: he got sick and she took off and went to China. I don't know why.
9: Well, look. I like our structure in this country. Not perfect. I don't think that nothing in this life is perfect. But, you know, we have a pretty good solid structure with the checks and balances, I think.
11: When did we last have checks and balances?
9: Well,
11: you don't have them now.
9: We could go down this path if you want, but with all the House of Representatives, the Senate, the judicial branch.
11: The way it was engineered, yes. That's good. Yeah. But it also takes honorable people.
9: Yeah. Now, it could be lopsided, but in 4 years, it's going to change, Bill.
11: Oh.
9: Or less than now.
11: Let's hope so.
9: Yeah. But, like, after, you know, Lindsey Graham unfortunately did pass, it's going to narrow the Republican majority. So mm-hmm. this is part of that checks and balances. Like, it's a dogfight. Politics,
11: and we have to
9: it's
11: watch,
9: a dogfight.
11: Well, what's the latest news? I don't know who does the appointing of his predecessor.
9: It says that
11: they're going to put his sister in his spot.
10: Yeah, I saw her. His sister took the oath of office.
11: So is that the qualification now?
9: Well, the rule it goes is the governor appoints a representative, replacement.
11: So we have what
9: within days it's supposed to happen.
11: And South Carolina has a Republican governor.
9: I assume so. If he chose his sister,
11: you know, it's this kind of thing that we consistently see. That tells me people aren't interested in getting the right person. They're interested in getting their person. That doesn't help me as a countryman, as a citizen of the United States. Do I feel great that Lindsey Graham's sister is now going to take over all his... she must be qualified. She's his sister.
9: It's a team thing. I see what you're saying, but this is my question. My ultimate question, is... Lindsey Graham's passes. We're all going to pass. We're all here for a limited amount of time.
10: Yep.
9: Right? When we get to heaven and stand before God, what do you think God's opinion of the political parties is?
11: Oh.
9: Like, really, though? Well, like, he's not even, like, considering any of that, in my opinion.
10: That's a question that we should be asking ourselves every single day. Like, just look at the world. Like, what would God feel about that today? And, like, what if Jesus was here today? Right now, like, what would he do? What would he say? What would he tell people?
9: Like, he's different. He's different. He would not align with the political party.
10: I'll exactly.
9: Tell you,
10: no. See,
11: well, that's true. Listen, the founding fathers didn't like political parties either. Thomas Jefferson and John Adams wrote countless letters back and forth to each other. How this was the worst thing to happen. because they talked about what's happening right now.
10: George Washington's
11: the party
10: whole,
11: is going to take over.
10: You're completely right about that. George Washington's whole farewell address. Read his farewell address when he decided, you know what, two terms of, as president is enough. He basically predicted everything that we're experiencing right now in this country.
12: I saw Young Washington this past weekend. Great movie. I
10: want to see that movie.
12: It's a really
10: so
12: good
10: bad.
12: Movie. It's the story behind, before he became president. I didn't know. I mean, he rebelled against England. He gave his life for England, and then he turned around and because he was an underdog. Yep. Go watch the movie. I highly recommend it.
11: You know, I think that's the thing we have to, the main thing that we have to thank George Washington for is that he willingly gave up the presidency to let the next guy come in and take it.
10: Yeah, and that was
11: they wanted a king. There was a big group of people that wanted him to stay and be the king.
12: Talk about humble. Yeah,
11: no kidding.
12: Doing the right thing.
10: And that was something that other presidents have followed for many years before FDR served during World War II.
11: That had extenuating circumstances.
10: That did.
11: He didn't muscle his way into doing that. He was requested to do that.
10: People loved him. People wanted him to continue.
11: He got us through a war. He got us through some serious stuff that not a lot of other people would have, I don't think.
10: It's just incredible that it didn't happen, because any other president probably could have done it. It wasn't an amendment at the time. And the fact that we went that long without a president running for a third term, that shows you how much people really cared about what George Washington said back then.
11: What he did made all the difference, you know, and they all did follow it. See, this is a word. Here's a word, Richard. Fiduciary.
12: Responsibility, yes.
11: Right? Yep. There are financial institutions that speak that word, and it means to do your best for your client.
12: Yeah, take the oath.
11: Not for yourself.
12: True, true. 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If you have any comments or thoughts about politics in the United States today, you can call us up. The number is 516-572-7440. At the end of the day, all the politicians, they're people. They bleed the same blood we bleed. Okay? They breathe the same air we breathe. And I bring that up right now because, man, we're breathing in some bad air over here in New York. Wildfire smoke continues drifting across the Northeast and Midwest, prompting air quality alerts, reducing visibility, and urging millions of residents to limit prolonged outdoor activity. I don't know about you, but I stayed in my house. I stayed indoors all day yesterday. Every time I had to travel from here to there, I was like choking.
11: Was it yesterday? Wow, I'm a champ. I cut the grass.
10: What?
12: You're a soldier, Bill.
11: And you know what? My girlfriend kept telling me, you can't go out there. I said, listen, I've never been afraid of the weather. If there was 15 feet of snow, I'd be worried. But all right, it's hot.
12: Did you wake up with a tingle in your throat this morning?
11: No, I've been lucky, but you know.
10: The last two days,
11: bad thing about it is you don't know it's getting you until you're out there doing it. So, you know, if you're feeling something, don't ignore it.
12: Yeah. This is affecting not just us here in New York, but the whole East Coast. I mean, we got multiple states, New York, Pennsylvania, New Jersey, Connecticut, Massachusetts, all the way over to Ohio and Michigan, Wisconsin.
11: And some people have respiratory issues that they're not really even aware of. Yeah. And something like this will kick it off.
12: Hey,
11: you know?
12: No shame in wearing a mask.
11: Put it on if you're going to
12: be out there.
10: I mean, just last night, our air index quality was close to 240, which is labeled very unhealthy for everyone. It's not just unhealthy for people with conditions and stuff like that, for everyone. Even healthy people are in danger of this.
12: I avoided cigarettes for so long, man, and now I got, it's just ruined one day.
10: I heard that too. They say I believe it's like the equivalent of smoking like multiple packs a day if you're in these hardest hit areas. If your air quality index is over 500, I believe I saw something that said it's the equivalent of smoking 50 cigarettes in a single day.
12: What?
10: Wow. Which is unbelievable to even think of that.
11: It's worth a mask.
12: Look, the jet stream, a strong jet stream pattern carried it down here, but thank God, I think it blew out to the ocean because it's not as bad as today as it was yesterday.
11: No, it's getting better,
12: And it's not as worse as it was a couple of years ago. The last major wildfire smoke episode was in June 2023, if you remember that one. I mean, New York looked like
11: Frank
12: end
11: and
12: of
11: I
12: the
11: were
12: world.
11: Just talking about that. I was in Japan at the time.
10: Yep.
11: So I didn't see that one, but I heard people texting me and, you know.
12: It was bad.
10: Yeah, and for some reason, I thought it was a good idea to come to the studio and do show prep, even though I didn't really, looking back at it now, I don't think I had to do show prep here at the station.
11: But it's air conditioned
10: for
11: here.
12: Frank, at least you did your show prep, Frank.
10: Yes,
12: man. That's why you're award winning.
10: I remember the apocalyptic skies and my lungs feeling like they were sinking down
11: what
10: in my
11: it looked
10: stomach.
11: Like. It looked like, you know, the last days. You
12: it
11: go
12: did.
11: Look at the sky, you know.
12: It really did.
11: Yeah.
12: Look, all I know is that I had a friend that flew out of state when that hit who was pregnant. She was like, I'm out of here. I'm not breathing this in. And she has a healthy baby today,
10: I guess. Yeah, so, good thinking.
12: Just take concerns.
11: I also think, you know, us here as human beings, we're fairly resilient. So an episode like that might knock you down for a minute, but your body's going to clean all that stuff out of your lungs and, you know, you're going to go on.
12: Bill McIntyre is a man of faith.
11: No.
12: Our body, yes, I hope so. You give your body a chance. Give your body some credit. We are pretty amazing creatures.
11: Definitely are. We definitely are. And the biggest thing is you need 8 hours of sleep. You got to have it. That's your body repairs itself while you're sleeping. So if you're not getting it, you're not getting the repair work that you need done.
12: Nice. Mm-hmm. That's his secret. You know, Bill McIntyre, revealing his secrets. Write a book. I want to read it.
11: I don't have any secrets.
12: Well, on to our next story here at Art of Heaven News Talk on 90.3 WHPC. Unfortunately, we have some more ICE shootings going on. An ICE officer fatally shot a Colombian driver in Maine this week, days after another ICE officer killed a motorist in Houston, intensifying scrutiny of immigration enforcement tactics. The conversation is at the forefront in the news once again. We went through this on shows in January, beginning of the year. Mm-hmm. This whole immigration, border, ICE conversation is not an easy one to be had, because there's both parts, pros and cons, like to both things that are going on. Not talking about lives lost. That should never happen, right? But on the flip side, when you know you're approached by law enforcement, probably the best thing to do is to follow directions, and not speed off or take off. That's just my take. I mean, yeah. I'm not saying nobody deserves it.
10: I mean, this is a really tough topic because, like you said, this is not the first time it's happened. It happened earlier in the year, and that caused a lot of problems in Minnesota. Two people, and I think it was, 2 weeks? Something like that. They happened very close with Alex Preddy and Renee Good.
12: Yeah.
10: And now we have these two incidents, and it's you know, people are looking at this. They're scared now. They're fearful. A lot of calls again for, you know, abolishing ICE and doing all this stuff. I mean, and it's just causing way more division in our country that we don't even need.
12: I mean, there's such strong arguments on both sides about this. I mean, I'm just reporting that the driver attempted to flee.
11: Yeah.
12: That's what they're saying. Now, you know, he could have been deported, but now he's literally deported from this earth. And I don't think it's worth it. We do have laws in this country. Do we need to have grace on foreigners? Yes.
11: I think, one of the things that I've discovered or kind of come to, I think we can almost all of us to a person agree that we've discovered that the people who lead us have no decency.
12: Many, many times over. How many politicians are just smeared?
11: Right. So now, if we're to extricate ourselves from the condition we're in, what's that going to take? It's going to take us to be decent people. That's what makes the difference. People keep looking at leaders and saying, he should be this, he should be. What about us?
12: On the ground level.
10: Yeah.
12: Day-to-day interactions.
11: You know what? We're going to take the rap for those people being killed on the street, because guess what? We're paying for it. We paid those officers to go out in the street and harass the public and shoot people. We gave them the guns. We gave them the masks. This isn't just something that happened. And I want to make sure that people realize this is not normal. To have masked, I don't care what you call them. You call them law enforcement. I think you're being nice. I don't think they are. I think they're a gang. And they're there for the theater. They're there to scare the crap out of the population. That's all.
12: It's what hard to do? Generalize, though, the whole thing. They
11: President
12: the
11: Obama
12: side.
11: And President Clinton deported more people than Trump ever did. I don't remember a shot being fired when that happened. Not one. It didn't have to be done this way.
12: There wasn't a big movement.
11: It didn't have to be done this way.
12: Yeah, I don't think they were doing what they're doing back then, though, as far as blocking, interfering, arrests, and other things
11: like
12: that. Well,
11: everything was different. That's because they didn't put people in the street to piss the population off. They just did their job.
12: Yeah.
11: And they didn't say, I have to take credit for it. You know, how many great things could be done in this country if it didn't matter who got the credit? But it always matters who gets the credit, because that's all they want. It gets me mad.
12: No, I get it. On the flip side, though,
11: this shouldn't happen in this country.
10: This is not an easy topic.
12: But the ICE agents and the police officers out there, they're people too. They have families too. They have loved ones that they want to go home to as well. So it's not like they're out there just carrying these things out.
11: All right, tell me, if you were a police officer, put yourselves in the position of these people that did the shooting. How do you think you would have heard? Would you have given this person the benefit of the doubt? Maybe he wasn't trying to run you over. Maybe he's just scared to death because you're pointing a gun in his face. You know?
12: This is a good one. This is a good conversation.
11: You know, I don't think I could. I don't want that job. I don't want to go out and kill people. Sorry, I just don't. People ask me, why don't you get a gun? Because I don't want to kill people.
12: Yeah. Yep. So the question today is, why do people become politicians and why would they ever get into any type of law enforcement? These are not easy
10: jobs.
12: It's
10: not an easy time because you have to make split second decisions too that determine like what happens. Like this is not an easy profession. And I know, you know, I have former and current law enforcement in my family and I've heard from them, you know, things have not gotten any better, you know, with the division and the shootings. I mean, I've had like people like say that every single police officer is being compared to the bad ones, and that's not good either because I've seen a lot of like great police interactions.
11: I think the majority of police officers out there want to do a good job and they want to help the communities. They want to do what why we have them. But you only need one bad apple.
10: That's how it goes.
12: So you did point out that there seems to be a lot more shootings this day and age than the Obama administrations and
11: there
12: others.
11: Were none. But
12: I'm looking at the Trump administration says that more than 600,000 people have been deported since Trump's return to office.
11: Okay, first of all, whose statistic is that?
12: So I love you asked that. Yep. I love that you asked that. That's the Trump administration saying.
11: Exactly.
12: But now, the White House
11: tell me
12: claims,
11: what other truths they've told you.
12: All right, this is another statistic that they claim. The White House also claims that about 1.9 million people have self-deported. Now, I'm not here to defend that. That's their take. But the New York Times analyst estimated about 540,000 total deportations during Trump's first year back in office. So they're off about 60,000, you know what I mean? Either report. That's the New York Times against the Trump administration. Bottom line is there's a lot of people being deported, over 500,000, and we've had a couple incidences, way too many by far, of people killed. So not an easy thing.
11: I wish people would put themselves, you know, especially the ones that are really for this, and just think about you coming home from work one day and disappearing. Somebody just comes by and swoops you up, and your family's home waiting for you to come home for dinner.
12: Heartbreaking.
11: There's not going to be a phone call. There's not going to be anything other than maybe a story about a bunch of people got picked up on the corner of Main Street and whatever in this town. Imagine that. Because that's happening thousands of times all over this country.
12: Yeah.
11: There are kids. You know, the other thing that gets me is I don't even know how we got to private prisons. I don't think we should have them in this. I don't know how we let that happen. But you don't get to profit off of somebody else's misery. Sorry.
12: ICE detainment.
10: Yeah, that's something else.
11: I don't care. Now, here's the deal. They're building detainment centers. Do you know those private prison companies get paid for detainment? Not deportation. So if you pick somebody up and you deport them and he's out of the country right now, they're not making a nickel. But if you pick them up and let them rot in a building someplace for a couple of years, you get paid for every day that you held him.
12: Hey.
11: You see anything wrong with that picture?
12: So it should be ran by the government? Is that what you're saying?
11: It should be run by people, first of all, who have accountability, because try to get an ICE agent to tell you why they picked up any, or why he did anything. They're not answering anybody.
12: Yeah. Well, we'll see what happens with the next administration and the checks and balances system. I mean, it is what it is. I think that if this whole government, though, step back and everyone actually came to the realization of God's word and going about life and everything you do through the lens of love, showing compassion and love to people,

0: to do that.
1: Yep. Fight for your rights, Bill said. I think do it fighting the good fight.
2: Use it or lose it. And I think they're being more. Did you heard about the Consumer Protection Agency guy? They dismissed like $3.9 billion worth of charges against companies that screwed seniors, consumers. And he just said, oh, no, we're not going to.
1: Look, enforce the law, show compassion and grace. In all circumstances, case-by-case scenario.
2: Keep doing what you're doing,
1: pray
2: John.
1: For this country.
2: Keep
1: pay
2: doing
1: for
2: what
1: this
2: you're
1: country.
2: Doing.
1: I want to thank Bill McIntyre, Frank LaPinta for joining me today. My name is Johnny Broman. We're here every Friday, 3:30 to 4, delivering the news through the lens of faith. Hard to have it. Have a blessed week.
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0: Ronaldo. Oh, genius! Absolute genius! Would you believe it? And it's a hat-trick for Cristiano Ronaldo.
1: Iniesta's in the middle all alone. If Fernando Torres can find him, it's stabbed away uncomfortably to Fabregas. Surely now, Spain have won the World Cup for the first time in history.
2: Got to find Mbappe now. He'll steer back inside Thuram. Mbappe!
3: The US have numbers. Altidore scores it. Dempsey's missed it. Donovan has it. From hope, there is glory. And the United States are going through.
4: Montiel.
5: Argentina, champions of the world. Again, at last. And a nation will take.

0: Welcome to WHBC Sports Talk here on the voice of Nassau Community College, 90.3 WHBC. I am your host today, Jack Vogel, here in studio with Cornelius Goodwin, Matt Leonard, Michael Mancuso, and Zach Springs. Had to get all the mics on. How are we doing, folks?
1: I'm pretty good. It's Friday.
2: It's Friday. Friday. Gotta get down on Friday. Everybody's looking for the weekend. Weekend.
0: Thank you, Mike. Beautiful musical intro from Mike.
2: Yeah. It's a singing show.
0: No, it's not. It's fun Friday.
2: Yeah.
0: Feel good Friday.
3: Woohoo.
0: All right.
4: I'm just trying to count down my days.
2: Let's go! Come on! We're going to whoop the Dodgers' ass tonight! Come on! I swear to God, if I see one ground ball to the first baseman, I got kicked out from underneath my chair. No, Mike just kicked my chair out. If I see one ground ball to the first baseman and Gerrit Cole doesn't sprint to first base today, we're going to have huge problems.
0: Tonight might trigger a lot of PTSD if things don't go right. Anthony Volpe better be fielding all the ground balls that come to... Okay, thank God.
3: Yeah.
0: You know...
2: Sir Austin Wells is, though.
3: Oh. Per John Heyman, they're going to do something about that position.
5: Do you want Francisco Alvarez?
2: I want another player named Francisco on your team.
3: Sure.
0: I don't... Who are they going to get for him, though?
2: There's a lot of prospects
3: down
2: there.
3: We have, like, Francisco Liriano somewhere.
5: Francisco Liriano.
2: If they give up LeGrahe, though, I will punt 14...
0: That's probably who they'd have to give up to even get Stearns to think.
2: Luis Hill's going to look nice in a Mets jersey. I'm going to say that.
5: Give me Lombard and like two more.
3: Legrenier.
2: If we gave up Lombard right now, we just go, I'm in. Lombard,
5: but then you'll Lombard, have like Legrenier, 4 years of
2: Elmer. Yeah, well, that's only what we have
3: Lombard,
2: with Judge and Stanton.
3: Elmer. Spencer Jones.
2: Yeah, sure. Every prospect in the farm.
0: Give up the entire farm system for Tennessee.
2: Now, if we give up five prospects, we will be acquiring Luke Weaver back in this trade.
5: Fine.
3: Yeah, we have a better reliever that was on your team. His name is Devin Williams.
4: No, you can keep him.
2: A Luke Weaver and Lindor trade to the Yankees would break Mets fans.
0: It would.
5: Yeah.
0: It's because I don't want to see Lindor in a Yankees jersey.
2: Yeah, it would break them.
3: It's all right, David.
0: I like Luke Weaver, even though the scoreless streak came to an end last night.
2: Soto, that would be all-time SpongeBob meme where all of his friends
4: are on the other side.
2: And he's Squidward behind the window. Yeah.
0: Listen, he's chilling. He has
2: Except
0: he
2: the thing is, he's Squidward with $750 million in his pocket, so it's different.
0: He has a young guy.
2: No, he's
0: likes.
2: Squilliam.
6: Squilliam Fancy said from high school band class.
5: I did not expect that to happen.
0: Why was
5: on
0: that
5: today's
0: such a
5: show?
0: Good, why was that, such a good
4: why was that spot on?
3: It's actually $765 million.
0: Oh, wow.
7: You know what I'm saying.
2: You know what I'm saying.
0: Cut his own mic.
2: Trying to fix the camera here and got me flipping my camera off.
3: You flipping burgers like Evan Neal?
2: He will be, though. Don't get me started on Evan Neal, though. We don't like Evan Neal over here.
3: We love Evan Neal.
2: Why?
5: You know how much time we have before you have to worry about Evan Neal? Just
2: like 6 weeks.
5: Yeah, worry about something
4: else.
5: I can't wait
4: for football.
2: We'll play the Dodgers this weekend.
3: What do I have to worry about? What do I have to worry about in my sports
5: fan? Oh, no. I just realized something.
2: Nothing.
5: Zach, go get the paper from yesterday.
2: Which one?
5: The MLB paper from yesterday.
2: You want to finish that? Second half.
0: What happened?
2: Of the show.
5: Yeah, okay. The MLB predictions.
4: Oh, I didn't even go over mine.
2: I know. We're going to do it in the second half of the show.
3: Oh,
2: yes.
3: God, but all joking aside,
2: I thought that was the plan was the whole time.
3: All joking aside, like, what do I got to look forward to in my sports fandom?
2: What do you mean, what do you have to look forward to?
0: I'm embarrassed to look back at my predictions. Mine are going to be so wrong.
2: 4:30.
3: What do I have to complain about right now in sports fandom?
5: The Mets suck.
3: There's no tears left to cry.
5: What do you have to complain about, or what do you have to look forward to?
2: Do you know who your GM is of your hockey team and your baseball team? What do you mean, what do you have to complain about? They make Joe Shane look competent.
3: Yeah,
2: it's ridiculous.
3: At a certain point, I've already voiced enough concerns.
2: Yeah, Drury and Stearns don't care to hear Mike Mancuso's opinion.
3: Like, what am I supposed to do? Like, how many times can I tell somebody they're hitting themselves in the head with the frying pan?
4: Hey,
3: it's like a straight-up Tom and Jerry cartoon.
4: Think of it like this. You could be in a Jets situation.
3: I would rather... No, you wouldn't.
4: No, you wouldn't. The Mets is a little bit better. It's a little, like, down the street.
2: You have a dude named Juan Soto.
5: Mets are a lot better. You kidding
3: Juan Soto is better than any player that's ever played for the Yankees, ever.
2: Yeah, facts, for sure. Yeah, yeah. Certainly, yeah. His best season wasn't on the Yankees.
3: He had a better year last year with the Mets.
0: Okay, hold on. Let's not forget last year, almost 40-40 season last year.
2: No, you're right. He did steal that many bases. No, you're right.
3: Letting Anton Richardson go was a mistake. Did you see the Mets stole like 100?
2: That's our first base coach merchant.
3: Did you see the Mets stole like 167 bags last year before the All-Star break? And this year it was 68 or something like that.
5: Wow.
3: Like, they let Anton Richardson go. They have an $8 million trillion payroll, and they decided not to pay their first base coach that was pivotal to their success that everybody loves like an extra $500,000. Are we serious? Come on. Really?
5: Kind of sad.
0: We paid a first baseman who can't stay healthy instead of our first base coach.
3: No, you have false. We did not pay a first baseman.
0: We paid a second baseman to play first base.
3: We paid a shortstop to play third base.
2: See, I think it's fair. I think it's valid.
5: And then we put Mark Vientos at first base.
4: In the year you guys said
0: third base. Vientos,
2: I don't know about you, but the Mets are
0: pretty Jared good. Young was hurt. Jorge Polanco was hurt. Who are you going to put at first base?
3: Me.
2: Mike.
3: I can catch the ball.
0: You're not going to fall over yourself picking up the ball off the base.
2: Well, he could fall over himself. You don't know that.
0: No, hold on. Mark Vientos, he fell over trying to pick the ball up that was on the base.
2: I know.
0: I don't think Mike would
3: honestly,
0: do that.
3: At a certain point, just call up Ryan Clifford. Let me see what he's got.
0: I'm waiting for him to do that. I don't know why they're wanting to
3: I am very excited for this trade deadline. This trade deadline's going to be like Oprah. Sell. Everybody, you get a
4: pitcher.
3: You get a bum. You get a bum player.
4: I say a pitcher.
3: You get
4: wow.
3: a bum player.
4: Wow.
3: You get somebody that's going to sit on your bench. You're going to get a guy for the 40-man. You get somebody
2: bad. That's a sin. No. Actually, I would buy really low on Freddy Peralta right now. I think we could fix him. I think give him 2 weeks with Matt Blake and
0: you
2: be
0: think?
2: Fine.
0: Hold on. He's bad enough in New York. You think putting him in a short porch stadium is going to
2: I don't think it
0: help
2: makes
0: him?
2: A difference. The ground ball pitcher isn't a fly ball pitcher.
0: You're saying that now.
3: Would you give me Elmer for him straight up?
2: Yes, 100%. I'd flip.
5: Did you see the Freddy Peralta start against the Phillies?
2: Yes.
5: Yeah, totally a ground ball pitcher. Yeah. Surely. He's not giving up bombs everywhere. Yeah, of course.
2: Well, he'll get in trouble if not.
4: Put him in the bullpen.
5: What does get in trouble mean?
2: Yell that by
3: the Time out. Are we not addressing what Corn just said?
4: Put him in the bullpen. Throw him in the bullpen.
5: Freddy Peralta.
4: Obviously wouldn't be a good idea.
5: Then why would you say it?
4: If he's not a good starter, might as well just throw him in there.
0: Who the hell is
4: going
0: to be our fifth starter?
4: I'm not saying if he's on the Mets.
0: We're moving Kodai Senga back to the rotation. Freddy Peralta getting the bullpen.
2: The Mets go to the bullpen?
4: I'm talking about if he's on the Yankees.
2: We have enough starters because guess who is returning to throw their first inning tomorrow?
0: Max Fried.
2: Clark Schmidt.
5: I was going to say Clark Schmidt.
0: Game season saved. Game changer.
2: C-Lark is back, baby. Let's go.
0: Max Fried is still rotting on the injured list.
2: That's not true. Max Fried is 2 starts away. He'll be here in 10 days.
0: He's in rehab?
2: Yeah, he's been in rehab.
5: Wow.
3: No.
4: He's been on rehab.
3: We got to clarify. He's been on a rehab assignment. He's not in actual rehab.
2: Yeah, he's not. All right. Domingo Germán.
5: He's working on himself.
0: Wow. Don't mention Domingo Germán.
2: Well, he
4: did to himself. He did to himself.
0: One of the few pitchers with a perfect game in MLB history.
2: I'm not even going to say it.
0: One of the few
5: Every time any of us speaks today, someone else also speaks. Are we realizing this?
2: I'm just debating if I should say this. I think I'm just going to do it anyways.
0: Go for it.
2: There's a very famous broadcaster's niece that cried when Domingo Germán threw a perfect game. And the notorious Twitter troll, Devers Enjoyer, who, rest in peace, Devers Enjoyer. That account was banished last year.
0: I thought he died.
4: No.
2: He just got banned on Twitter. And he quote tweeted and said, "Well, this is not the first time Domingo Germán has made a woman cry."
5: Wait, is it a broadcaster's niece? Was this broadcaster also a manager?
2: No.
5: Oh, it's not Girardi. Okay.
2: No.
3: I like how we were trying to guess who it was, and then you're like, "Oh, so it's not this person."
5: I thought it was Joe Girardi's niece because she's like, you know, prominent in the baseball world.
3: But she's not a broadcaster.
2: It's another niece.
5: No, broadcaster's
2: it's another
5: niece.
2: You would.
5: I would know who she is.
2: You definitely would.
5: I'm looking this up.
0: John Sterling? No, not him.
5: Is it a Yankee?
3: Stop throwing out guesses. Just stop throwing out guesses.
0: I threw out
2: No one. More guesses, but if you watch NFL international games.
5: Oh, Zach with the inside sources.
2: Yeah.
5: Uh-huh, yeah.
0: Who is
3: Pull it up.
2: Continue.
0: Why are we being so
2: secretive
0: of this?
5: Just move on. Don't worry about it.
0: No, I feel like we can't.
2: No, we definitely can. You got to move on here.
7: We need to keep moving
2: along. Brett Beatty, I can't believe he had a lefty-lefty homer yesterday. That's ridiculous.
3: I literally said, and I quote, oh, there's the average Brett Beatty, like, pointless home run. He's going to go on, like, an 8-game end streak right now, and then they're not going to trade him. And then he's going to be, like, 0 for his next 60 after that.
7: I love that people are saying, oh, you know, people within the Mets organization still believe Brett Beatty can be a big part of the future. Shut the hell up.
0: Who still thinks that? I don't know.
4: I thought you were going to say something worse than that. I thought you were going to say something worse than that.
7: I would like to, but we're on FCC Airways.
0: We have to be careful.
3: Yeah, there might be a podcast put out if this trade deadline doesn't go well.
4: Pre-recorded episode? It could be a pre-recorded episode, Mike.
7: I don't think our boss wants us cursing on a podcast either.
3: Oh, no. I'll publish it on my own.
7: Oh, good. Okay.
3: No. We got to respect the rules.
4: It'll be 20 minutes.
7: Stanley Cup Countdown Mets Trade Deadline Edition.
4: Just an hour of Mike just cursing out the whole franchise of the Mets.
3: I don't know how many times I've referenced it, a million times, where if there was like an assignment where I had to write a paper on the, you know, a general manager of my sports, and it was like a 6-page paper, I could write maybe a 50-page paper. I can write like the, you know, I don't know what they were called, like, the Federalist Papers, what Hamilton wrote. He wrote 60 essays, or however many he wrote. I could write 70 on Chris Drury and David Stearns.
7: Just nice. Those two alone?
2: Yeah, nice.
7: You're not even going to go with Joe Shane?
3: Don't even need to.
2: No, that's what I'm saying. Joe Shane looks good compared to the other two.
7: Yeah.
2: Like, actually, I'm not kidding.
7: No. Looks good is not the same as is good.
2: I'd rather have Joe Shane as my GM than David Stearns.
7: Oh, of course.
2: Well, of course. Yeah, I'd rather have Joe Shane than Chris Drury.
0: I'd rather have Joe Shane as my GM than David Stearns. Oh.
7: I would rather Joe Shane run the Mets than David Stearns.
2: Interesting. Well, it's impossible for my GM to get fired, so I can't even be calling for my GM to be fired because the GM owns the team. So,
7: who? Cashman?
2: Cashman. He owns 10% of the Yankees. Yeah. So he can't be fired.
7: He can be fired.
2: Well,
4: it'd be awkward.
2: It would be awkward. That's why he's been here since 98.
3: At a certain point, there will be a mutual parting of ways where he's just going to be like, I don't want to do this anymore, so pay me severance. That's what they're going to figure out.
0: Or he'll be like Jerry Jones and be way too old still being the general manager of his
7: team. Cashman's not nearly that age.
3: At least I don't have to deal with Jerry.
2: I think Jerry Jones is better than...
3: Can we...
2: Okay, no. The no agents rule is the only bad thing that Jerry... Actually, he's done a lot of bad things.
7: Do you know how bad that is?
3: Have you not seen him when he was a 20-year-old besides Micah Parsons?
2: In high school in Arkansas? Yeah, no, that's not good at all. That's very, very bad. Yeah, but I'm talking about as a GM.
3: Jerry's World.
2: He built a cool stadium.
3: He did.
2: Jerry's World looks awesome.
4: He doesn't know what blinds are.
0: Literally the simplest thing,
2: his star wide receivers for years have just been asking, oh, can we get blinds? I can't see. I can't catch the ball.
0: And he threw a baby throw over it this year.
2: No.
0: He was like, oh, why don't you build your own stadium? Or whatever the quote was. It was some horrendous.
2: So I made a joke, imagine the blinds impacted the World Cup. And then I realized, oh, they're looking down. But then I went on Twitter and I saw an Eagles fan tweet like, haha, blinds are just fine. It's sunny in Dallas, and I haven't seen a single player in Spain complain.
7: Really?
2: That's the most intelligent Eagles fan on the world.
3: You know what the funny thing is? If it was Brazil, Vinicius Jr. would be complaining instantly.
2: I can't see.
0: Close blinds.
3: I can't go there.
7: Refrain.
0: Nah, mm-mm.
2: Yeah, it could have been. It could have been. Yeah,
4: it went left. Just go straight.
7: Mike, that could have been a disaster.
3: We're gonna put it in park.
2: Yeah.
3: Speaking of the World Cup finals, Sunday.
2: That was a great segue.
3: Argentina, Spain. We talked a little bit about it yesterday, but with the game coming up, it is the most watched sporting event in the world. It's going to be the most.
2: Yep. Will it beat though? You think?
3: Yes.
2: Argentina, France in 22.
3: Yes, because of the American aspect being in America.
2: American viewers were pretty much tuned in because they literally set it up perfectly where the game was at. If you were tuning in to watch football that Sunday of the final, you were forced. If you wanted to watch at 1 o'clock, that game ended, I remember, on the dot, 12:51. Started right at 10 a.m., ended at 12:51 after going extra times, PKs, etc., and it led right in. So all the Americans that had Fox on for football on their Sundays still, I think, were watching.
3: No, I think it'll just still be more. This World Cup's already done twice as much viewership as it did the one in Qatar.
2: There's also literally negative competition.
7: Oh, yeah. Did you see that?
2: It's a good thing for them. That's not a bad thing at all.
7: Did you see, by average ticket price, this is going to be by far the most expensive sporting event in history to get into?
2: Yeah.
4: All that MetLife Stadium. How much is it?
2: Oh, to get in, like 10,000.
3: Get in price is like
2: Jesus Christ. You can probably get like 8,500.
7: Well, no, the average is 8,500.
2: And if you use code blank on SeatGeek, you get $20 off.
3: Insert any MLB the Show
2: YouTuber. Yeah, exactly.
4: Any YouTuber.
2: KingCorn28.
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2: Yeah, $20 you're off your $8,500 ticket.
3: No, we got to do WHPC. Is not or potentially could not be affiliated with in any capacity. This is a joke. Please don't yell at or sue at us.
2: Do not sue us.
7: Don't sue at us, Mike.
4: Sean,
7: says.
4: Don't kill us.
2: Yeah, at us, not us.
3: My bad. I'm not affiliated anymore.
7: With what?
3: I'm out.
7: With what?
3: With SeatGeek. I'm out.
7: With us?
3: I know. My phone's gone. My phone's on the floor. I don't need it.
7: Your phone's on the floor?
2: The Cardinals head of football operations, their executive, Ryan Gold, has been suspended for gambling on games with his team in it.
3: Lit.
4: Oh, my God. What is it with gambling and players lately? Like one college
2: Shefty
4: player.
2: Shefty tweeted, Mr. Gold has the right to appeal. Okay. I'm sure he will.
7: Yes, I'm sure
4: he will. Was he betting on Trey McBride?
3: Question, does he have an interpreter?
2: No. I'll tell you what, though.
4: My question is,
7: no fall guy.
4: Was he trading? Was he betting on?
2: Come on.
4: Was he betting on Trey McBride?
2: Yeah. I don't know. It was just on his team. He's the president of football ops, and he's probably betting on his team.
3: All right,
2: to
3: so
2: lose.
3: Back to the World Cup. So,
7: oh my God, this show, topic. Man.
3: The final is on Friday. It is going to be one of the most
2: Sunday.
3: That's
2: Friday. Today is Friday. Your phone's on the floor now, Mike.
3: It's been on the floor for a second.
4: Did you point that out a minute ago?
3: Sunday at 3 o'clock, it's going to be a really good game. We can sit down, we analyzed it a little bit yesterday, but there are a few things I want people to understand before they watch this game. If you're expecting to see a high-octane game, you're not getting that when it comes to goals and everything.
2: Half-time, both these teams, nil-nil.
3: Both these teams are going to be feeling each other out for the first half hour. The best way that I could describe this for you American sports fans,
2: a long time.
3: In my opinion, is like the first round of a 5-round title fight in the UFC, where you really don't see a lot of big hits throwing. Everybody's kind of just getting in their stance, trying to feel out their opponents a little bit. I think this is going to be a game where you see a lot of second half action. It's going to be one of those games where Spain is clearly the better team, but Argentina's got the GOAT. They have the greatest player to ever grace the sport. And Argentina's been a second-half team all year. They've played with behind. They have that trait where they are not afraid to be down in games. And
4: they played from behind almost the entirety of that England game.
3: It's going to be a game that really... This has been such a good tournament. For somebody that's watched soccer for a long period of time, I can appreciate how good these games have been. Can't wait to go watch Liverpool lose to Stoke on a random Tuesday, but it's great. But it's going to be a tournament, and... It's going to be a great game, and the tournament's been great, and I think that this World Cup coming to a close is kind of sad, but it's been great, and I really hope that everybody enjoys this game on Sunday.
4: All right.
3: No one else has any comments? Oh, geez. Just a little monologue.
2: I'm excited. That is my comment here.
3: Matt Leonard's going to be falling on his face while he watches the game.
2: What?
4: What?
3: I'm trying to get Matt involved in the conversation, but he's just...
4: Any thoughts on this, Matt?
3: He's rocking his new Griffey jersey.
2: He was thinking about my Lamine Yamal comment.
4: Are you on the same planet as us right now? I do have a question, because I've been seeing some conspiracy theories where it's like you see the picture of Messi with baby Lamine Yamal. Yeah, and it's like they were saying like the World Cup has like been building up for this moment. I'm like, how do you rig this all these years?
7: I actually asked Zach this the other day.
2: The World Cup?
7: Yeah.
2: All right, how to rest rig it? Well, there's a few things. Any header in the box, they automatically, if two players jump up, they could just call a foul on the other.
3: That's how Arsenal won the
2: press. They don't have to call the game when it hits the extended time. It's their discretion. So they can add, you know.
3: Well, no.
2: No, they don't choose how much. Like,
3: it's minimum.
2: They can give them, and they slide them an extra 45 seconds to a minute 30 all the time.
3: It's minimum. When they put, for those of you who don't understand, at the end of the game, when you see it hits the clock, it's 90 and it says +3. That means that the clock has to, at minimum, have another 3 minutes. But if it's a +7, and like the other day where Argentina scored in like the 92nd minute when Lautaro Martinez won the game for them versus England. They celebrated for like 2.5 minutes. There was a guy in the box up top who timed that out and told the referee, hey, you got to let this keep going for another 3 minutes because the time needs to be. So, yes, I mean, like, look, it's the, you can say that some players during, but rigging it is really hard because the players still play and they still try. Like, you know, the difference between certain players and certain teams is, you know, a post. Hitting a post has happened a few times in this tournament, a goalie making a great save. Like, yeah, if you want to sit there and say, like, look, the one that I think was there were two instances where I was like, this is complete BS, which was the Croatia-Portugal game where the sensor of the ball picked up the hair of a Croatian player, leading their late equalizer to be overturned for offsides, and ultimately Croatia got eliminated on that. I'm like, look, you're really going to call something that hit somebody's hair offsides? And then in the England-Switzerland game, the ball clearly hit one of the camera cables. So if the ball makes contact with any other object outside the field of play, it needs to be blown dead, it needs to be a drop ball, it needs to be kicked back to one of the goalies of the teams, and teams have to build out of the back. It clearly hit that. How does the sensor in the ball not pick up hitting a cable wire, but it can pick up hitting hair on the top of somebody's head? And instantly, right after that, the ball hits the cable wire, drops down, England score like 15 seconds later. There's a lot of people saying that the issues of VAR and the assistant referees up in the computers, that they have too much power because they go back and look at everything. It's one of those situations where when we watch baseball and we watch a call being made on the field, very rarely are you allowed to argue or change a call that was not made. There has to be a ruling on the field. And then it's like if a runner is safe at second base, the umpire called him safe, you thought he was out, you can ask him, can I appeal safer out? Yes. You can't appeal if, you know, it's a tough discussion, but like there are times where, like, you know, the umpire make a call, and then if you decide you want to let it play, and an inning later, you know, two more pitches were thrown, a shot was taken on goal, we can't go back now and say, hey, no, he was out. They do that in soccer, where as long as the ball doesn't go out of play, you know, another minute and a half a game can go by, like we saw in the Argentina-Egypt game, where there was a foul that was called a foul in the corner. It was a foul. The referee did not call it a foul. They said play on. They kept playing. Egypt ended up scoring a beautiful goal to what would then put them up 2-0. And then all of a sudden, like, you know, after a minute and a half of gameplay, the referee goes back, says, nope, there was a foul here. It's like, well, then why didn't you didn't see the foul? You told us to keep playing. And now you're going back and are changing that. And I don't know. I think there's a little bit too much power. The offsides rule. The offsides is a thing where it's arbitrary, and that's the difference between these sports, unlike football, unlike baseball, really is the only one, because most of the baseball calls are like by rules and they're not as arbitrary. You know,
5: football too. Offside is offside.
3: Offside is offside, but I'm talking like pass interferences and roughing the passers.
4: Some of the calls. I've seen people say, like, that's not offside. That's offside. Like, there's been questionable offside calls.
3: Yeah, the offsides is such a, look, I've played soccer my whole life. I have gotten called offsides times when I was not offside. I have scored goals where I was clearly offside and the referee didn't call it. I'm not saying I haven't, but the way that they do it now, it's so exact. It can be any part of your body ahead of somebody else, and it's like ridiculous because if I'm leaning to go forwards towards the goal and my knee is bent forwards, but the defender is trying to backpedal and his knee is bent flat, 95% of my body could be behind that defender and we could be on the same plane, but just because my knee is over the defender's toe, which is his farthest thing, I'm offside. That's ridiculous to me. You saw that in the Portugal-Spain game at the end. The Portugal-Colombia game, not Spain, excuse me, at the end of the group stage, where it's like, look, he was offside by a toe. It's not a three-point line. It's not a set line in the ground. I think it's blasphemous with all that. It's like, look.
2: They also just enforce it way too much.
3: I think VAR's got too much power.
2: It does, but
3: it completely changes. Like, it's good for certain things.
2: They're about to start chipping the pucks in the NHL. Like, it's bad.
3: Even though, but the NHL still, it's better if they have a chip puck. Because then
8: it's more exact,
3: because,
8: but then people say that in soccer, and then
3: no, because soccer, the lines are arbitrary. The lines are constantly moving.
8: You have a set
3: in
8: zone.
3: Hockey. The blue lines are the blue lines; they're not changing. So if you have a chip puck that helps you really determine when that puck goes across the line, compared to a slow motion camera,
8: like
3: angle,
8: the chip that they put in the baseballs for what's called,
3: I'm saying it along the lines of is that they need to find a better way to determine lines. The chip ball is great because it helps you, but the way that they determine the lines. And so, look, we everybody knew the jokes about England taking Viagra, and you saw the first.
2: Yeah, I mean, you saw Bellingham, Viagra Bellingham was different.
3: You saw the first thing that was on there was a post of a VAR offside drawing when they did the lines with the Viagra induced little help for a line. We all know what I'm implying, but I don't know. I think it's just going to be one of those games where, look, if you see a penalty, it's got to be a penalty. It's a World Cup final. No one's going to get a red light. It's like Stanley Cup playoff hockey. You're going to see a little bit more of a physical game. You're going to see two very, very good teams go against each other. Two teams that are deserving to be there. I'm excited. I think it's going to be
9: like what we saw in the NBA Finals, where they were letting a lot of hard, tough contract go because it's the finals.
5: Oh yeah, plenty of hard.
4: Yeah, when Wemby smacks Jalen Brunson, they don't call nothing.
9: I'm glad you're all picking up.
3: We won the series. Relax.
4: His receipt's coming. Somebody gonna smack him one of the.
5: Who, Wemby?
9: Yeah. Mo Diawara, this is your moment.
3: he's French. That's enough.
2: Don't get me started on Mo Diawara. I hate that guy so much.
3: What did he do?
2: Minus 39 in a summer league game and then decides to sit out the next day?
5: Oh my God.
4: We're not
2: Whose
4: doing it
2: ego? Dude, he should not have this big of an ego.
4: It's summer league, Zach. It is ridiculous. This is blasphemy.
5: It is summer league.
2: And he wonders why he got cut.
3: Kevin Knox was a better player in the summer league than Donovan Mitchell. Does it matter? Thank you.
9: Crazy.
3: So stop worrying about Mo Diawara in the summer league and move on. Hit the break.
9: All right, we're going to hit the break. 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

0: 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I am still your host, Jack Vogel, here with Matt Leonard, Corn Goodwin, Mike Mancuso, and Zach Springs.
1: Quick question.
0: Hit the wrong mic.
1: Quick question.
0: What's up?
1: Corn, what time is it?
2: It's clobbering time!
0: It's actually prediction time, but
2: close enough.
0: We have right here in front of us our predictions that we did for the MLB season all the way back in, when was this?
1: Like March.
0: Yeah. Right. Was it before the World Baseball Classic?
3: No.
4: It was right after, right before the season.
1: Yeah.
0: So yeah, these are what we all thought the season was going to be.
3: So we read our hot takes, the three of us, yesterday. So you guys
1: I didn't read mine yet.
3: Oh, you actually didn't. You're right. No. Only me and Mike did.
4: All right. I'll start with the one.
0: I had a lot of hot takes.
4: I'll start with the one that's going to make us all laugh. Logan Gilbert for 13 wins. A 2.50 ERA.
1: Why were you so fixated on Logan Gilbert? That's what makes me laugh. Like, what? That's such a random thing.
4: I really don't know. I don't know where this came from. This may have been just late night playing MLB The Show and just sitting there just looking at his numbers and stats. I'm like, he could really have a good next year. I'm like, and I actually just sitting there. I'm like, you know, I'm going to put out a hot take.
1: Wow.
4: Atlanta starts off hurt and gets hot at the deadline and makes a deep playoff push.
3: Well, they didn't start off hurt. They were just hot.
4: They were just hot. So that's something. Harper to the Yankees.
3: Nope.
1: God, no.
4: That didn't happen. And Schoolball gets
5: Corn. Currently, Logan Gilbert is 7-6 with a 3.32 ERA.
0: That's not bad. He could get 13 wins.
3: Definitely.
5: He's got a less than one whip.
3: Doing well.
4: The ERA is not that great.
5: A 3.3 is a great ERA. What are you talking about?
4: No, I had it for a 2.50, nowhere near
5: 2.5.
1: Yep. 2.5.
0: Did you guys go over your standings yesterday? Or
5: no, just hot keep going with the hot takes.
0: All right,
1: Corn, you have
4: and
1: any more?
4: And Schoolball was going to get paid by Detroit, which
1: he still could. Not during the season, but he still could.
0: I'll do my hot takes last because I have way too many of them. Matt, you're up.
1: I have four. This one I read yesterday. Bobby Witt Jr. hits 35 bombs and steals 50 bases to win AL MVP.
0: How many does he have so far?
1: Home runs, I think like 9.
3: He is not winning MVP.
0: Yeah, even because Jordan Alvarez exists.
5: Yordangus.
3: I wish Murakami won MVP.
1: Bobby Witt Jr., he has 13 home runs.
0: 13 home runs.
1: And how many stolen bases does he have? I can't find that. We need Devin.
5: You have 22.
0: Let me pull it up.
1: I think he can steal 50 bags.
0: 13 home runs and 30 stolen bases.
1: He can steal 50 bags if he has 30 right now. That's very
0: real. He leads the league in stolen bases right now.
1: That's incredibly realistic. Okay. Next, I wrote Nick Kurtz finishes top 3 in MVP voting.
0: Without the injury,
1: I think that's very possible.
5: Yeah.
0: It could still happen because he's having a good year.
1: And a lot of these AL guys, the bigger ones, are hurt. I don't hate that.
4: Nicklaus's year.
1: This one is horrible. Another A's take. The A's will finish within 3 games of the last AL wild card spot. Which actually, if you look at it.
0: Well, let's look at the standings. How bad is that?
1: They are, how far back are they? They're 6.5 games back of the third spot. That is the worst. I don't think they'll make it. Within 3 games, I think, is possible. And this one, I think, is spot on. Aaron Judge will have an injury-plagued 2026, but the Yankees will be fine anyway.
4: And
0: it ended up being correct.
1: Not necessary.
3: I mean, the Yankees are whatever.
0: They've been swimming without Aaron Judge. They've been surviving. They're still second in the division, up on first.
1: He was due for an injury, and I knew this would happen.
3: Yeah, the last 2 years he's been healthy, so this year was going to happen, and they gave him an update today, and I don't know when we're going to see Aaron Judge again, honestly.
1: David got so mad at me when I wrote that on my page.
3: Yeah. I don't know if we see him again this year.
1: Really?
0: All right. I have way too many, and half of them aren't even able to be judged on yet.
1: Great.
3: Yeah.
0: Yankees and Phillies both running it back would not work. Raw 0-2 so far. I said the Nicklaus Kurtz-led Athletics would be a top 10 offense in the league.
3: No.
5: Wait, question though. When you mean run it back with them and
3: same team
5: and not working, what is your definition of work?
0: The Yankees, they won. They were second in the division. They made the playoffs. I didn't think they would be as good of a team this year as they were.
5: If they make the playoffs and get bounced in the first round, is that a successful season for your hot take?
0: No.
1: No.
5: Phillies, second round?
0: No.
5: So you're saying CS or bust?
0: Yeah.
5: Okay. Well, I just want to make sure that I want to understand.
0: Well, no, I'm saying like the fact that they're like the Phillies, they're second wild card spot right now. The Yankees are the first. I thought I thought with how much both divisions got, like how much change happened in both divisions, I didn't think they would still be in positions to make the playoffs.
5: Fair.
0: So, kind of definitely wrong there.
5: What else?
0: Tarik Skubal will have a new home at the deadline. Don't know about that yet. Weatherholt, Griffin, and McLean will produce the closest rookie of the year race since 2020 when it had like almost a three-way tie.
1: Well, Connor Griffin's going to be out for most of the rest of the year, if not all of it.
0: I didn't see Sal Stewart coming.
1: Nobody did.
0: Weatherholt and McLean could still produce a somewhat good race, but Weatherholt's going to win it.
1: Weatherholt's got it, yeah.
0: Yeah. Munetaka Murakami defies the narrative of him not being able to hit fastballs and hits 30-plus home runs.
1: That's well on pace for that. Absolutely going to happen.
0: Well on pace for that. Adley Rutschman reestablishes himself as a top 10 catcher in a contract year.
1: No.
0: Has he not?
1: He was an all-star, though.
0: He was an all-star. Has he not been that good? Well, I guess he was the charity all-star for the O's, but was he not? Has he been that bad this
1: top
0: year?
1: Top 10 catcher? Back end of the top 10, maybe. It's a weak position, though, so...
0: I guess. Going back to pitcher and DH overwork, Shohei Ohtani and Juan Soto steals the MVP, which...
5: Juan Soto, if the Mets were actually in playoff spot, might win the MVP.
1: I agree.
5: But because the Mets are just so bad...
0: Well, no. Mike Trout won multiple MVPs with the Angels being as garbage as they are.
1: Yeah.
0: It could happen.
1: But Shohei Ohtani exists, so...
0: This one, I can't judge yet. The Reds would have a top 10 record in the second of just past the All-Star break once Hunter Green comes back. So not counting the first half of the season, just
1: I don't
0: how they
1: that.
0: Perform in the second half. This one was so wrong. Ezekiel Tovar bounces back and becomes an All-Star.
1: What the hell? Why?
3: Ezekiel Tovar is the opposite of an All-Star.
0: Yeah.
5: You want me to...
0: This one is also extremely wrong. These next few ones are bad. Oh, my God. Freddy Peralta has a sub-3 ERA and finishes top three in Cy Young voting.
1: Yikes.
0: The Boston Red Sox end the season with the best record in baseball.
1: Yikes.
0: Ryan Helsley bounces back as a top five closer in Baltimore.
1: Uh-oh.
4: Good night.
0: C.J. Abrams finds a new home at the deadline, which we don't know about that yet. And since they brought the walls in at Kauffman, I predicted Bobby Witt would go 40-40 and win MVP.
1: You went even more bold than me with Bobby Witt.
3: Very, very bold.
0: Yeah. Not very good takes from me.
3: It's okay.
0: I was very hopeful coming into the season.
1: Who were your awards picks? You said Soto and Bobby Witt.
0: My MVP, Soto. Cy Young was Paul Skeens. Rookie of the Year, Nolan McLean. For AL, MVP was Bobby Witt Jr., Cy Young was Garrett Crochet, and Rookie of the Year was Munetaka Murakami.
1: We were very close.
0: So I have a chance to go maybe 2-for-6.
4: My okay. MVP was Schwarber, and MVP was Judge. Not going to get that. Cy Young, Paul Skeens, and Logan Gilbert. Rookie of the Year, Nolan McLean, and Murakami.
1: Mine, I had Juan Soto in the NL, Bobby Witt in the AL, Cy Young, Yamamoto, and then I had Crochet, which... I hate that he's hurt. My fantasy team is crushed.
0: Pulled pork arm.
1: Yeah. Then I had Nolan McLean, and I had Tatsuya Imai from the Astros.
3: I also had Imai winning
0: over
3: Murakami?
0: Year.
3: Yeah.
1: Yes.
3: Yes.
5: I had just Savage.
3: I mean,
1: that's also
3: he's hurt.
1: Bad.
3: It's fine, though. I had McLean, too.
5: And I had Moises Ballesteros, because that guy can still rake. I don't really care, dude. The guy still rakes.
1: Okay.
0: Isn't that Fine. The Cubs catcher?
1: No, he's the...
0: Ballesteros?
3: No.
1: He's the Orioles.
0: No, that's Samuel Basayo.
3: That's Basayo.
1: Oh, different guy.
0: Ballesteros is on the Cubs.
3: He's third baseman. He's not a catcher.
1: Who?
0: Ballesteros is a catcher.
3: No, he's
0: sure.
3: A third baseman.
5: DH?
3: Is he? Yeah, he
0: I swear he was a catcher.
5: He was a catcher, but he just DH.
1: He has catcher eligibility in the show. That's what you're thinking of.
0: Exactly. They don't use him as a catcher, but he was a catcher when he was coming out.
1: DH. Like Schwarber was.
3: Sort of.
1: Yeah,
0: I guess.
3: Kind of.
1: Yeah.
5: He just rakes, dude. That guy can just flat out hit.
1: Great.
5: But
0: all right.
5: But he was the most big league ready bat, so that's why I picked him.
0: And how is Ballesteros doing this year?
5: I don't know.
0: Batting .231, 6 homers, 23 RBIs.
5: He's been hurt.
1: That's true.
0: Also, the Cubs just have a lot of catchers. Carson Kelly, Miguel Amaya is still there, even though he's probably not getting that many reps.
1: Carson Kelly is just... No. Hit for the cycle this year, though. No one saw that coming.
0: He's been having a fine year.
1: Yeah, but
0: No one thought he was good, but he's been having a fine year.
1: Whose standings were bad? I think all of us.
0: Mine.
3: Standings, oh, I mean.
0: Mine.
4: What do you want to start at?
1: I want Korn to go first.
3: I had the Royals winning the division.
1: No, I want Korn to go first because last year Korn was the worst by far. So I want Korn to
3: Not
1: go
3: David?
1: First. No, Korn, remember he had the Rockies in second last year.
3: No, he didn't have him in second.
4: No, I had him in third.
3: It was third. It wasn't second. That's a big difference.
1: Still bad.
3: No, it's a huge difference though because it was like Dodgers, Padres, and then like the gap.
1: Yeah. Okay, either way, Korn.
4: Which division you want to start in?
5: Start in the AL East.
1: AL East, yeah.
4: AL East, Yankees, Boston, Baltimore, Toronto, Tampa Bay.
1: Well, no.
3: Hey, don't count out the Red Sox. 10 in a row?
1: I'm talking about the Rays.
4: The Rays in fifth place.
1: I also have the Rays in fifth.
0: None of us expected this out of Tampa Bay.
5: I also had the Rays in fifth.
0: We all had the
4: Rays
0: in fifth.
4: I thought Baltimore would have been more of the contender.
3: Yeah, next year, though, the Rays, we will...
0: disrespect them once again.
3: No. We'll say they're going to be good and they're going to be bad next year.
0: Yeah, I'm not falling for it.
3: They're going to come in fourth.
5: The Rays are going to be
0: buyers. I'm not falling for it.
4: Where were you in the AL?
1: Mine, Yankees, Red Sox, Blue Jays, Orioles, Rays.
5: Ditto.
1: Okay.
4: So it's just Baltimore and Toronto. We were all...
3: Yankees, Red Sox, Blue Jays, Orioles, Rays. Yeah.
1: Yep.
0: This is where mine goes to hell. Boston, Baltimore, Toronto, New York, Tampa.
1: Wow, you had the Yankees in fourth place.
3: Well, that isn't going to happen.
0: I say, my hot take was that running it back was not going to work. Little did I know.
1: Wow.
0: They were going to be insane.
4: I didn't think I was a little off with the
3: NL East. We're just insane.
4: The NL East?
1: Yeah.
4: Philly, Philadelphia, the Mets, Atlanta, Miami, and Washington.
3: Cam Schlettler, he's amazing.
4: I did not expect none of this out of Washington. Or Miami.
0: No one expected this out of Washington.
4: It's mainly just the Mets being just falling off face of earth.
5: What division are we doing?
0: NL East.
5: Next.
3: I had the Mets winning the division.
5: Next,
3: so
5: next,
0: did anyone
5: next.
0: Here not have them winning?
1: Mike, shut up.
4: I had Philly winning the division.
3: I had Mets, Braves, Phillies, Marlins, Nationals.
1: I had Phillies, Mets, Braves, Nationals.
3: Everybody here
1: Marlins.
3: Had the Mets in the top
0: I had
3: two.
0: Mets, Phillies, Braves, Marlins, Nationals.
5: Mets, Braves, Phillies, Marlins.
3: Everybody here had the Mets in the top two.
1: Because they were supposed to be a good team. We were supposed to be good.
5: And then Pete Alonso was supposed to be a Met for life.
1: It's okay.
0: Whole year is a what if.
4: To the NL Central.
3: David has the Mets winning the division. And Devin also has the Mets winning
0: is kind of shocking, too, because did anyone have the Cardinals below, above
3: I had the Cardinals
0: spot?
3: In third.
1: I had
3: Cubs, Brewers, Cardinals, Reds, Pirates.
5: I had the Cardinals in last.
4: I had Cardinals in last too.
1: I did as well.
0: So did I.
4: Cubs, Brewers, Pittsburgh, Cincinnati, and Cardinals.
1: That's exactly mine.
0: I had Cubs, Brewers, same. Reds, Pirates, Cardinals.
5: Same with you guys, Corn and Matt.
1: Wow. We're all on the same page, and we all suck.
0: This year is just...
4: Nobody
0: everything
4: expected
0: on its head.
4: St. Louis to have a whole entire rally where they got people coming out there, taking off their shirts and just rallying around during the
1: Everyone
4: games.
1: Does
0: no
1: that.
0: No one expected Jordan Walker to be good.
4: It started in St. Louis.
0: No one expected Jordan Walker to be a good baseball player this year.
1: Not AL Central.
0: Okay.
1: Royals, Tigers, Guardians, White Sox, Twins... Nobody expected the White Sox to do this.
0: No one.
1: Let's put that out there.
0: I had Tigers, Royals, Guardians, White Sox, Twins.
5: I had the same as Jack.
1: You know, if the season ended today, the White Sox would get a bye.
4: Excuse me.
3: Yep.
0: Yep.
3: That's how it goes. Wow.
0: Things are going well on the South side.
5: Do the Mets have a chance of making playoffs?
4: Like
0: 0.1% probably.
1: Check.
0: I think it was 0.8%.
5: Jeez, they're 12 games back in the wild card.
1: It's doable.
4: Hey, you could do it. Anything is possible.
0: The Mets' odds to make the playoffs right now, according to Baseball Reference, is less
4: below
0: than 0.1%.
3: Yeah.
1: Wow.
0: Less than 0.1%.
3: Well, what do we expect? They're 16 games below 500.
6: I didn't realize it was that bad.
3: Korn's giving Mike a little pat on the back right now as Sorry. Mike is, sad.
1: Well,
5: I'm rooting for the Twins.
1: All the Mets have to do is jump the Giants, Reds, Nationals, Padres, Diamondbacks, Pirates, Cardinals, Marlins, and then they're there.
0: Listen.
3: That's like no team.
0: The Atlanta Braves have a 0.5% chance to not make the playoffs.
3: They have a higher percentage to miss it than you guys do to make it.
0: They have a 96.5% chance of making the playoffs.
3: Oh, no.
4: Okay.
0: All I'm saying, Miracles can happen.
7: This is bad. This is very, very bad.
4: NL West. Do we all have the same one for NL West?
0: Dodgers.
4: Dodgers, Padres, Giants, Diamondbacks, Colorado.
0: Nope. I swapped Giants and Padres.
5: Yeah, Dodgers, Giants, Padres, D-backs, Rockies.
1: I had Dodgers, Padres, D-backs, Giants, Rockies.
4: Okay, so wasn't that far off.
0: The West might be where it's the worst because the West is just, it's an abomination of a division this year.
5: I had the Mariners in fourth. I'm saying that right now.
0: Who do you have in first?
5: Houston.
3: I had Houston 1, Mariners 2, Rangers 3, A's 4, Angels 5.
1: Well, I want to say before I say anything about this division, the top three are currently separated by three games. So it could be anybody's racing those top three.
3: Oh, 100%. But
1: I had the A's in third, so that's not good.
5: So did I, Matt.
0: Sacramento's on a 9-game losing streak.
1: I have the Astros, the Mariners.
3: What happens when they lost Kurtz?
1: Astros, Mariners, A's, Rangers, and Angels.
5: What was that?
3: My phone. I accidentally hit it.
4: My West close. Is pretty good.
1: What's your AL West, Corn?
4: Texas, Seattle, Houston, Athletics, Angels.
0: That's perfect. Exactly the standings
5: that
0: right now.
5: That is perfect, Corn.
0: I had Seattle, Houston, Sacramento, Texas, LA.
1: Well, the Angels were going to be in last. We all knew that. Yeah.
0: No one had a shred of hope for Los Angeles.
1: Nope.
0: All right, what are our wild cards?
1: I had the Mets 1, the Padres 2, and the Brewers 3.
0: I had Brewers 1, Phillies 2, Giants 3.
4: I had the Padres 1, Mets 2, and Braves 3.
3: My wild cards, I Braves, Brewers, Phillies.
5: Braves, Giants, Padres.
0: No, what are the AL?
3: Red Sox, Blue Jays, Tigers.
1: I had that in the different order. I had Red Sox, Tigers, Blue Jays.
5: Red Sox, Royals, Rangers.
0: Orioles, Blue Jays, Astros.
4: Red Sox, Orioles, Seattle.
1: Wow. So all of us were in the same area for like most of these and we're all wrong.
0: We should never talk ball again.
4: I'll take the AL West. Bingo!
1: Good job, Corn. Corn gets the bingo.
4: I'll take a bingo.
0: One person to get anything right this whole time. Because all of us.
1: Hooray.
0: Yippee.
4: Wait.
0: This whole MLB season has been an anomaly.
4: It's been injuries.
1: Like, not even injuries. A lot of this.
0: No one saw half of the stuff that's happened.
1: The White Sox and the Marlins are just crazy.
4: I told y'all what my aunt said when she was watching Home Run Derby. She asked me, she's like, are we in Bizarro Land?
1: Yeah.
4: How are the White Sox in first place? I'm just like, you know?
1: How was Jordan Walker winning the Home Run Derby over Kyle Schwarber?
4: And Bryce Harper.
1: Junior Caminero.
0: Junior Caminero was my pick to win. That pissed me off.
4: Walker was my pick to win.
1: I know.
3: Well,
1: I live bet Contreras during the Derby and started screaming so loud.
4: It's better than having Jordan Walker combined with Ben Rice's home runs and going and hoping that they get 25 combined.
1: Yeah.
4: Yeah, because Ben Rice is that bad. That was a crucial one. When I'm watching it, I'm just like, the first like 3 minutes of him not swinging, hitting that nothing, I'm just like.
1: Ben Rice hit what, like 9?
0: Seven.
4: Can
5: we address the fact that the Red Sox are linked to James Wood? Like, where did this come from?
3: A lot. James Wood might get traded this deadline. They realize
5: what?
3: That this
5: What
3: piece,
5: is Washington doing?
3: Well, yeah, he's not enough with just him, and no one's going to come and sign them, so they got to retrade and try to get, you know, three perfect picks.
0: They're going
3: to
0: get rid of him and CJ Abrams.
4: Yeah, I was about to say, Abrams is going to be there by himself?
3: They're going to trade Abrams, too, if they get rid of him.
5: Man, that's crazy. If the Nationals are trading CJ Abrams, I am giving them anything.
4: Ding, ding, ding, ding.
5: If I'm the Yankees and James Wood and C.J. Abrams are available, for the team need, I would prioritize getting C.J. Abrams. But, man, you got to give them anything for C.J. Abrams. Any prospect you like, buy. Get the proven player. How many times you got to discuss this? Get the proven player
1: always.
5: In a trade. It 99.999% of the time, the team that gets the proven player always ends up the winner of the trade.
3: Yeah,
0: this is what the Nationals do, though. They trade
5: and there are no casinos anymore.
3: Shout out Alex Verdugo.
0: They trade for amazing prospects, and then they develop them, and then ship them off for more prospects that they could develop to ship off eventually. They did it with Mackenzie Gore.
5: Circle of life.
0: They did it with James Wood. They're doing it with CJ Abrams.
5: Juan Soto.
3: That's true. Yeah, it'd be like that.
5: That is true.
0: Juan Soto was the one guy they signed and then traded away instead of getting him from a trade.
1: The Nationals, they developed Soto.
5: They did buy him out of an arbitration.
3: Yes, they did. Correct. But still.
5: Chase Burger's got a nice extension.
3: Yes, he did.
0: Although just, I feel like I...
5: Hey, David, do it with Nolan. Just do it with Nolan. Just pay him. Pay him 7 years, $105 million. Because what if he's really good, like we all expect him to be, and we've seen the flashes of him, then you're going to have to pay him $35 on the open market with the salary cap, because you know it's going to happen.
0: And then,
5: or you can maybe have him for like $14
0: and
5: if
0: then,
5: you just be smart.
0: Can we
1: then
0: talk
1: you're
0: about,
1: stuck with Jonah Tong.
0: Can we talk about how much
3: no,
0: of a
3: that's just bad. That's just bad.
0: Is?
1: What did you say, Jack?
5: It's not that much. It's not
3: a robbery.
5: It's not a robbery. They're buying out a year. They're buying out a year of free, 2 years of free agency to pay him more money now and 2 years of free agency. He's still making baseball arbitration money is the first 6 years of a player's contract.
3: So yeah, it'll be.
5: So they're buying
3: free agency 2 years later.
5: They're buying out. They're giving him a little bit more financial security up front, so he's not on a rookie deal. They're paying him up front now, and they're like, all right, as us doing this, we want an extra 2 years of control. So he instead of hitting the market at let's say 28, he hits the market at 30. That's why that's what the Padres did with Jackson Merrill. That's what they did with JJ Weatherholt, Cole Emerson, Kevin McGonigal,
0: Scott Kingery.
5: all these guys that they signed these extensions to. Roman Anthony did
3: Scott
5: it.
3: Scott Kingery is a legend.
5: Yes, I don't. But again,
0: that's an end
5: again,
0: of the show
5: it
0: name.
5: Work out. If it doesn't work out, it doesn't work out. Like I'd
3: JP
5: rather,
3: Aaron Sebia.
5: Like honestly, like
0: yes.
5: I would do it Ben.
0: Is that the Mets?
5: I
0: would catch
5: the Mets
0: like bullpen catcher. Yeah,
1: not bullpen catcher. He's some kind of coach for us.
0: The catching coach.
5: I would do
3: something.
5: Like
3: I think
5: that.
3: So.
5: Would you do that? Would you do a type of one of those deals with Ben's right now? I would do it.
0: Yeah.
3: Pay
5: absolutely.
3: Him. You know whatever.
5: Seven years, $90 million.
1: Cool. I would argue
3: fine.
1: Doing it with Ewing.
3: Oh, that's good.
5: I do both.
0: Do it to all three. Ewing,
3: what?
0: Benj, McLean. That
3: won't
0: happen.
3: They were saying Soto. I was like, they're ready.
5: Yeah, no, I would I would sign each of them. Give them $100 million, 8 years.
3: Look at Korn flexing his watch.
4: I'm just shaking my watch. I was just shaking it.
5: Korn's a real Rolex. Right.
0: He is the current catching
3: can
0: coach for the Mets.
3: On?
0: Aaron Sebia is the current catching coach for the
1: Mets. Yeah, that's what I thought, yeah.
3: Oh, let's go. Shout out JP Aaron Sebia.
1: Anybody know what teams he played for?
3: Yeah.
5: No shot.
3: Reds legend.
1: No.
3: Phillies.
1: No.
5: Thinking
1: the wrong guy.
0: Toronto, Texas, and Tampa.
1: Bang.
0: Well, I have it up on.
5: Well, how do we know?
4: You suck. He cheated. Teacher, he cheated.
1: I thought you knew that. No, come on.
4: He gets a zero on his test.
1: You can't do that.
0: You think I just know JP Aaron Sebia lore off the top of my head?
1: No, that's why I was asking you.
3: But you should.
0: We were going to guess all 30 teams before we got this right.
1: Who is that? Who are you thinking of? Devin Mesoraco?
3: No, but that's a great name.
0: What teams did you list?
5: That is not his name.
3: Phillies,
1: what is Devin Mesoraco?
5: Devin Mesorocket.
0: Devin, Darren Ruff? No,
1: oh,
0: Darren Ruff is a Met. And a Giant.
5: And a Philly.
0: Well, he did say Phillies.
5: Overseas.
1: The guy I mentioned to Zach the other day, speaking about Phillies catchers, Cameron Rupp.
0: Oh my
3: that's
0: God.
3: A legend right there.
5: Oh, man. That makes me feel old.
1: Man, I'm dead.
5: My favorite catcher growing up was Travis d'Arnaud, and then Rene Rivera took my heart.
1: Rene Rivera. Oh, my God.
0: Wilson Ramos.
5: The Mets, at least.
1: Wilson Ramos.
0: With his
1: 25
0: game
4: Russell Martin.
0: Streak.
3: Not a crazy pull. Was almost an all-star.
1: He was an all-star.
3: He was an all-star.
1: With the Blue Jays. That's not crazy at all.
5: One of my
0: Omar Narvaez.
5: One of my favorite
1: all-star.
5: One of my favorite
0: was
5: players
0: all-star?
5: That I never.
1: Brewers.
5: Yeah, I know he's not a catcher.
1: Who?
5: But I always used to hate Dan Uggla. I was at a game and he did something against the Mets on the, and I was like, I don't like you, Dan Uggla.
1: Dan Uggla.
5: Love Dan.
1: Yes,
5: Uggla.
3: Man. Oh man, Dan Uggla.
1: I love how Fridays become
0: Dan
1: this.
0: The man.
3: Well, I mean, Fridays were this.
1: Nah, but Fridays have now become baseball autism. I love it.
3: Oh, okay, yes.
5: We need a little
0: what else are we going to talk about?
1: I don't know.
3: Just wait for 4 weeks from now. You got our first football Friday.
0: We're
3: going to
0: we're gonna be mixing our autisms. Let's go. Baseball and football.
1: Yeah.
3: Yeah.
1: Baseball's the best sport to do this with, by the way.
3: Oh, the names? Yeah,
1: yes,
3: because you have the
1: easily.
3: Random like lefty relevers that come out of the bullpen.
0: Next week, we're just going to sit around and name random baseball players for the whole show.
1: No, we're
0: no
1: not.
0: No topic sheet.
1: Oh, yeah. That reminds me. Please let me say the end of the name show.
3: Yeah, that's fine. Yeah, you have
1: end
3: that.
1: Of the show
3: that's you. That's
1: today.
3: All you.
1: Please.
3: That is all you.
1: I thought of this last night. I have like the one today.
0: All right.
3: Who's ready for Nick Summer League today?
1: Stop
4: it's
1: it.
4: Summer League, Zach.
1: Enough.
4: Go. We have Yankees Dodgers tonight. Get ready. Lock in.
3: Yeah.
4: Is the game on Yes or is it on
3: it's on
4: Prime?
3: Yes tonight. It's on Yes. No, it's Friday. Why would it be on Prime?
1: I don't know.
3: Prime is Wednesday.
4: Okay.
3: Apple TV is Friday.
4: I assume
1: tomorrow you're on Fox, right?
4: Obviously. I would think so.
1: And probably NBC Sunday.
3: Well, I know that NBC Sunday. Tomorrow.
1: You're probably on Fox.
3: Probably. I don't know for sure.
8: This is huge, yeah.
3: Just insane.
4: Oh. The World Series rematch.
3: MLB Network, Fox, and
8: the World Series
3: NBC,
8: rematch.
3: But MLB Network also means yes.
4: The right rematch, because that rematch was not even fair, all right? The Blue Jays got dogged.
3: No, they did better than the Yankees.
4: I'm talking about the rematch.
3: Oh, when they played them this season?
8: Yeah, that's because they're awful this season.
4: This is the real rematch, all right? It's the real World Series rematch, advertised like that.
3: Yamamoto versus Schiller on Sunday Night Baseball.
8: Oh my God, what a pitching duel.
1: It's going to be the only game
4: on Sunday night.
1: So.
3: Yeah.
4: That's going to be double fantasy.
3: Not the only game
4: on
3: Sunday. Summer League Championship game.
4: Shut up. We're going to tie you to a chair. Just shut up.
3: Okay. If there's Summer League on, we're good.
4: No.
8: You can't torture Zach.
4: Can you bet on Zach?
8: Yes, you can.
4: What?
5: How would anybody bet on Summer League?
4: I'm avoiding doing it.
5: We got a minute left in the show.
3: Around there, minute and a half.
5: For those of you who are UFC fans, if you saw what Conor McGregor posted on his Instagram the other day, he basically said, well, he's posted like 24 times in the last, he posted, I will have the results of my leg tomorrow. The fight should be a no contest and all bets return. And then he announced a sponsorship, another sponsorship, posted a picture, reposted a picture with both belts, posted another picture of a weigh-in, kept posting, just keeps posting.
4: All bets will be returned.
5: No. He said that this is what should happen.
3: This is what should. It doesn't mean it will.
8: Not gonna.
4: No
8: way.
3: Yeah, no, they're not gonna. They already gave it out. I'm gonna get my play of the day here. It's gonna be Chicago Cubs in the money line against the Twins today. They're only minus 150 for some reason, which is a little bit suspect because, yet again, they're playing the Minnesota Twins. So, they should be favored by a lot more, but they're not. So, I'll take it. You know,
5: That's
3: just what it is.
4: I got 100% profit boost, too.
8: All right. Thank you guys for listening to WHBC Sports Talk here on the voice of Nassau Community College, 90.3 WHBC.
5: Kevin Quackenbush.
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0: All right. How's your Friday going? Well, it is 5 o'clock, so I hope it's going well. It's got to be going well now that it's five. Double happy hour, triple happy hour if you count the fact that you're about to be listening to American Hit Radio on 90.3 WHPC, WHPC HD in Garden City, New York. I'm Tom Ryan and my lovely wife and co-host, Heidi Morales Ryan, here as well, as always.
1: I'm always by your side.
0: Boy, oh boy, ain't that the truth. And, well, of course, on Fridays, we call the show How Music Changed, which means we go really deep into specific topics, and this show is proof of that, because we've been covering the history of Pink Floyd and their career for 18 shows now. This is part 18. I'm going to call it survival, because we've gotten to a long point, and this is where things are, the band is broken up. You know, Roger Waters is in one place, and the three members are barely holding it together themselves because, in fact, the album that they put out, Momentary Lapse of Reason, was essentially a David Gilmour solo album, as we discussed last week. So anyway, if you follow the band's history, it's really easy, though, to portray Roger Waters as the evil egotist who tore the band into shreds. And I'll admit that I feel that way at times. But as time does pass, that simplistic notion loses its gravity. As you know, as time, meaning decades, pass, it slowly becomes obvious that the creative nature of the band members, especially Roger, is what pulled them apart. It wasn't malicious so much as it was essential to continue with each personal need to retain creativity and to create art. The later years may not carry the same essential ingredients that attracted an entire planet to love and listen to their earlier music as a unit, but as time unfolded, it was really easy to recognize the intelligence, the artistry, and the vision that made Pink Floyd the wonderkind that it had been. So from here on out, I will admit that Pink Floyd's mojo has evaporated to a great extent, but their talent, their intensity, and the

clean, simple beauty of their ambition as individuals and what's remaining of the band is enough to justify pretty much every step that they took after their split. So this show represents only the beginning of that part of the journey. We still have a ways to go, and I promise it will not disappoint. We pick up where we left off last week. We were playing tracks from A Momentary Lapse of Reason, and I pulled one of the tracks from The Delicate Sound of Thunder, which was the first Pink Floyd live album without Roger Waters. And I want to go from there again. I want to take from Delicate Sound of Thunder for a song that was written by David Gilmour. It's unusual because it's a political song. And David Gilmour did not write political songs. That was like more, that was 100% Roger's territory. But David Gilmour basically, I guess, as he says, it's about, quote, the political situations in the world. He says, we have these right-wing conservative governments that don't seem to care about many things other than looking after themselves. So that's what inspired him to want to write this song. And he writes it, and if you listen, you'll notice that has sort of a Celtic feel to it, an Irish feel. It's like these complex rhythm changes. On the album, it was not Nick Mason who played drums. It was Jim Keltner. Because I think that he was feeling a little bit insecure, Nick, about his own abilities at this point in time. So it's Jim Keltner who played it in the studio. Live, though, it's the band. And that's the version that we're going to play here from The Delicate Sound of Thunder. Here is On the Turning Away.

Bit of a live masterpiece, I think, there on the Turning Away from the Delicate Sound of Thunder album, the first live album that the Pink Floyd recorded without Roger Waters. Now we're going to move to a live album exclusively with Roger Waters. You know, at a point in his life, after The Wall came out and Roger went solo, he said that somebody came up to him and asked him if he would ever perform The Wall again on stage. And his quote was, I said, no, indoors, it makes no sense financially. It's too expensive. And as it's partially an attack on the inherently greedy nature of stadium rock shows, it would be wrong to do it in stadiums. And I said, well, I might do it outdoors if they ever take the wall down in Berlin. And then, so this entire album was recorded on a field that was part of no man's land when the Berlin Wall was standing. So when they ripped it down, there was this big field that they called no man's land, and that's what they set up to record this album, which is rather stunning. To play too much of this would be redundant, since we did play a great deal of the album itself, but we've got to touch on it. And let's do the opening track with band as the Scorpions supporting Roger Waters. Here's In the Flesh.

Imagine the intensity of this happening after the wall came down and this song just like that opening up the show. It must have been incredible. You could hear the audience on how crazy it is. Roger Waters tried really hard to bring in people like Peter Gabriel, Bruce Springsteen, and Eric Clapton, Rod Stewart, Joe Cocker. But two things happened. The date ended up changing, and the people who said that they could make it no longer could because of the change of the date. Other people were just unavailable. But regardless of that, he still did manage to get people like Cyndi Lauper, Sinead O'Connor, Joni Mitchell, if you can believe it, is on the album, Brian Adams, Jerry Hall, Paul Carrack, and on this next track, quite obviously, Van Morrison singing with Roger Waters their version of Comfortably Numb.

0: One thing you've got to say about Pink Floyd, whether it's a solo artist or the band itself, is even in the live performances, the construction and the production is astounding. It's just unbelievable. Listening to that version of Comfortably Numb is like enough to give you goosebumps. It's pretty amazing. There is yet another live album coming up by Roger Waters pretty soon, so we'll get to more of that later. I want to mention, though, that you are listening to WHPC, WHPC HD, Garden City, New York, and you're listening to How Music Changed. The show is here every Wednesday and Fridays, between 5 and 6 p.m., with Heidi and I doing the hosting and all the stuff that we do. And, of course, we're in the midst of a Pink Floyd series here. And let's get on with it, because there's a lot that I want to cover here. The next, that was the first album that came out in the 90s, which was a very appropriate thing for The Wall live in Berlin to be the very first Pink Floyd-related album to be released. It was recorded, that show happened on July 21st, 1990, which is right at this point where I'm talking right now. That's almost exactly 26 years ago. Man, time flies. Scary. But Roger was the next one to follow up with another solo album. Of course, it's a theme album. Every one of his albums is a theme album. And every single time he does a theme album, and I'm going to excerpt certain songs, I have no idea how to really explain the theme, because they're usually so incredibly complex. In this case, the basic fundamental thing is that it's about an ape changing a television show by basically changing the channels and flipping and watching what's happening. But literally, it's an ape who is doing it. And it gives Roger a chance to pretty much jump from topic to topic. But of course, a lot of it is still very political and anti-war and, basically the things that he believes in and he stands for. And the track I chose first from the album called Amused to Death, his third studio album, is this one entitled What God Wants.
1: I don't mind about the war. That's one of the things I like to watch. If it's a war going on, then I know if the Marsides are winning.

the tracks all blend together, so they get really, really drastic when they get cut off, when just things like that. That would have segued into the next track, which would have been called Perfect Sense Part 1 and Part 2. I've only got time for some, so I want to skip forward to a track called The Bravery of Being Out of Range. I think this is Roger again, basically talking about the Gulf War, maybe, or the same nonsense that was happening with between England and what was happening in South America. Basically about how easy it is for certain political generals and such to be able to like risk other people's lives. It's the bravery of being out of range.

It was a book that inspired Roger Waters to write Amused to Death. There was a writer called Neil Postman who wrote a book called Amusing Ourselves to Death. And that's what had given him a lot of his ideas for the inspiration. Most of it, like the ape changing the channels as part of like the recurring theme with all of these topics about war. Waters said that the ape was, quote, a symbol for anyone who's been sitting with his mouth open in front of the network and cable news for the last 10 years. In other words, you know, wake up, people. That's what he's trying to say. So I picked in a couple songs. I have to admit, this is a rather complex album, and it deserves an entire show. But of course, I really can't do that now that we're this far in, 18 already. So I'm going to play two songs back to back. There's a series here of songs called Late Home Tonight. There's part one and part two. I'm going to play part two, which is a relatively short song, and we'll segue that into after Late Home Tonight into a watching TV, which more or less captures the essence of what the theme of the song of the album is about.

servicing. Clear the satellite link, check the fax machine. Hold the lead story, boys, there's some great pictures coming in. Now the pilot's heartbeat slows. Palms dry out. No questions, only orders. And the F1 glides in, nose up through the cloud base, and the ground crew cheers as he puts down his landing gear.

0: the farmer's wife shoos the cat off the chair. She says, "Sit down, my dear, was the milking all right? Our American friends are late home tonight."
1: Oh, darling, you really must keep in touch. Only bears hibernate, you know.
0: We were watching TV, watching TV. We were watching TV.

0: Did we do anything after this?
1: Funny feeling we did.
0: We were watching TV.
2: Watching TV. We were watching TV. Watching TV. She wore a white bandana that said freedom now. She thought the Great Wall of China would come tumbling down.

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Imagine that. Imagine that. And in the spring of 48, Mao Tse-tung got quite irate.

0: TV.
1: It's really hard to explain. If you're not familiar with this album, it's one of those that I would highly recommend, actually, called Amused to Death, where Roger really can go really deep. I mean, on that song right there, you got quite the history lesson about the history of China and right on up to the Tiananmen Square massacre and how that was literally live on TV as we watched people being killed. He tells a rather astounding and very moving story about it. While he bounces around with from topic to topic, you have no bones about the fact that he is very, very together with his political views. He's not like following. He's quite together. I can't think of a better word. He knows exactly what it is that he's trying to do. The person singing with him on that record, if you could believe it or not, that's Don Henley of the Eagles, who was harmonizing with him on Watching TV. The thing is, there was another song. There's a place on the album which I found. I just want to mention this because I thought it was really interesting. There's a song called Too Much Rope, and he sings the line, "Each man has his price, Bob, and yours was pretty low." And I'm thinking to myself, oh, no. You know, is he once again picking on Bob Ezrin? And as it turns out, like, indirectly, yes. What he was actually saying, he goes, he would sometimes rehearse vocal takes by singing using Bob Dylan's voice like that as a goof. So instead of saying, "Each man has his price, my friends," he said, "Each man has his price, you know, Bob, and yours was pretty low." And he was going to redo it because he meant it as a joke. But then the producer insisted that he leaves it on. And then Roger said, quote, "It was unintentional, but I'm happy that it's there for Bob Ezrin. I hope he appreciates it." He just won't leave that man alone. Oh, it's incredible. Well, we're going to have time for one more here. And we'll go back to Pink Floyd, where we started, the band. And we're going to cover their album, The Division Bell, with most of the songs that we'll be playing from it will be for next week. But I want to end this show with their song from that album called Great Day for Freedom, because it takes us exactly right back to where we were with Roger Waters live at the Wall. The band themselves were obviously very moved by what had happened, by that gesture, and they came up with this song to explain their own feelings. They didn't take a double album. In this case, with David Gilmour, he's a bit more succinct. So this is only a song that's maybe about 4.5 minutes long, but it's pretty much about the exact same thing, called A Great Day for Freedom. Thanks, folks. Hope you can join us for Part 19 next week. See you then.

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The name of this program is Everything and Anything, attempting to do the unthinkable, the unfathomable, doing some things that maybe some people wouldn't like to hear on their radios. Me attempting to play everything and anything that I deem everything and anything. 516-572-7440 is the number to call or text. Take your pick. Hopefully you're getting through the air out there. It's a little thick and soupy out there, and I think it's kind of thinned out a little more, a little easier to breathe. My eyes have been just killing.

me. It's horrible. But I guess tomorrow the skies are supposed to open and hell is going to break through. And then hopefully everything will be better, you know? I hope so. And then we'll have a nice summer breeze. We can only hope for that. 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

0: this summer, we feel it's okay to run through the neighbor's sprinklers while they're not looking.
1: As long as they don't have one of those doorbell cameras.
2: Get off my lawn. Did you hear me? I said get off my lawn now.

On the voice of Nassau Community College, it's Jimmy Eat World and Sweetness. I love that song. Going out to Doug from Florida, Colorado, Whitestone, Martha's Vineyard, I don't know, wherever it is. He's in Florida now, right? I thought so. I love that song. I can't help but think when I hear that song, I can't help but think the NHL game back in the 90s or so, when I used to play it on my computer. Great. Right now it's the Fighting Gallagher Brothers. Who knows if they're at peace? Most of the time they're not, but God, do they make great music. It's Wonderwall.

0: Mandracina.
1: Mandracina.
0: Perfect. That sounds great.
1: There's an N in there? Mandracina
0: at the end? Mandracina. A at the end. Mandracina. Now I got to
1: Mandracina. I'll do what I can. Okay, Steve Mandracina. Wow.
0: Perfect. That's
1: okay,
0: fine.
1: Okay, here I'm going to do the best I can, and you'll tell me if I got it right or not. Here we go.
0: Okay.
1: Hello, my name is Henry Rollins, and you are listening to Steve Mandracina here on 90.3 WHBC.
0: That's fine, bud.
1: Did I get it?
0: Yeah, that's good. That's good.
1: It sounds like I got it fairly close, but not perfect.
0: Ah, you know, don't worry. You know, nobody gets it right.
2: You nailed it.
0: It did. You were fine.
2: You nailed it.

0: A love song to It's still the greatest city in the world. I don't care what you all say. I go there and I just get tingles. Is that the word? Tingles? As I look at that beautiful skyline of Manhattan. That's the city of blinding lights in U2 on the Voice of Nassau Community College, 90.3 WHPC. William Shatner is going to be featured at Riot Fest. You know, they do this, I think, in Chicago every year. John Stamos was there last year. William Shatner is going to be there with his new heavy metal band. It is called the Blank Uckers. You could figure that out, can't you? And they have a debut. He has a debut heavy metal album. This is insane. 95 years old. And I think Christopher Lee was younger and he started his heavy metal career. William Shatner is starting it at 95. And he has a big trunk list for for what he's expecting from his the people when they before they perform. So they need to name a boat in Shatner's honor, which Chicago will. A billboard featuring Shatner and a fan. A food item named after Shatner. An opportunity to do the weather report with the longtime Chicago-based meteorologist Tom Skilling. He's on WGN, if you guys don't know. Not that you guys in New York would know or can. And, of course, Shatner will have to sing Take Me Out to the Ball Game at a Chicago Cubs game. It is just, it's never ending. Fire breathers, many of them. An introductory video created by Guar. There you go. Maybe we'll talk about Guar later. Also, artist golf cart shall be replaced by a DeLorean. No golf carts, a DeLorean. Where are you going to get it? I'm sure they're out there. I'm sure it's not cheap to get one to rent or whatever, you know? I don't know. What else is on this thing? This man is nuts. Jerry Lewis had a crazy trunk list. This is war. Ugh. Dressing room shall be themes as Shatner's Shag Shack. To artist specifications. 4 feet of Polish sausage. 1 Montreal Canadiens hockey sweater signed by John Stamos. 8 pallets of Faygo, not to be shared with the insane clown posse. 1 pair of white tube socks and 1 pair of underwear. An assortment of adoptable puppies sourced from a reputable local animal rescue nonprofit. 1 bowl of sauerkraut in dressing room, ready to eat. Oh, there's nothing like the fermented cabbage. That'll give you the energy of a billion madmen. A bouquet of flowers in a vase. If you know something sweet, something dainty. It is just like it's crazy. So that's you're going to take a trip to Chicago. Check out Riot Fest, September 18th to the 20th. 21 Pilots, Iggy Pop, Pixies, Tool, Morrissey. Morrissey. Naz. All these people. Alanis Morissette, Twin Peaks, many more. It's going to be good. Oh, good. Shatner did say, I've always believed that music, like space, is about exploration. Riot Fest is exactly the kind of place where anything can happen. We're bringing volume, intensity, and a few surprises. I can't wait to share this experience with the fans.
1: She came from Greece. She had a thirst for knowledge. She studied sculpture at St. Martin's College. That's where I caught her eye. She told me that her dad was loaded. I said, in that case, I'll have a rum and Coca-Cola. She said, fine. And in 30 seconds time, she said, I want to live like common people. I want to do whatever common people do. I want to sleep with common people. I want to sleep with common people like you. Well, what else could I do? I said, I'll see what I can do. I took her to a supermarket. I don't know why, but I had to start it somewhere. So it started there. I said, pretend you've got no money. She just laughed and said, oh, you're so funny. I said, yeah?

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You'll never watch your life slide out of you and dance and drink and screw.

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I just can't help myself. 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Tonight, increasing clouds. Low is going to be 72 degrees. I guess if you don't know this already, we are still in an air quality alert until midnight tomorrow. Midnight tomorrow, 7:19, that's Sunday, whatever. Low is going to be 72 degrees or so. Yeah, the bad air is going to come in and come out. It's coming in tonight, I think. Saturday, when you wake up, it's going to be cloudy and humid with showers and possibly really bad thunderstorms. Like we say that all summer. It's supposedly really bad. Just be careful out there. There's going to be flooding and ponding and all sorts of stuff like that. High is going to be 80 degrees. Right now, outside our studios in Garden City, it is 79 WHBC degrees. WHBC. With the outfield.

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It's the missing persons as we play everything and anything on a Friday night. Next week, we will not be playing everything and anything on a Friday night. There'll be a special, special show. And if you want, you can listen to a special edition of WHBC's Art in Heaven, who presents Power of Testimony Hip Hop Night, live from Shelter Rock Church in Bayside, featuring Hee Sung Lee, RQ Tech, Conquest, and Nee Ko Merk, where artistry and ministry meet. That's live on WHBC next Friday, starting at 6 p.m., and no tickets are necessary. So that'll be on next Friday night. You could check that out. It'll be a big show. So you should listen to that. But right now, we're going to play everything and anything, as we always do. Our good friends over at the Plainview House Mafia, they're rocking and they're rolling. And don't know what's going on. It sounds like they're percolating over there. That's Mike and Cheryl. They want to hear a little Marshall Tucker, This Old Cowboy.

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1: Oh.
0: Oh. 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
3: 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My name is Mike McNeff. I'm one of the owners of the Irish Poet. And if you haven't stopped by yet, what are you waiting for? There's something here for everyone. Whatever you're in the mood for,

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You know, I've said this before, but when I was a kid, and really up until I became an adult, I literally thought that was bald-headed woman. And I knew after years and years, I'm saying, no, this could not be bald-headed woman. And I just didn't, you know, the things didn't come together. And, you know, might not be long for this world with a brain like mine, I'm telling you. Well, anyway, thank you for dealing with me for these 2 hours. And thank you for listening to WHBC, not just because of this program, but every other show on this station. We have community volunteers. We have students doing amazing radio, alumni doing amazing radio on this radio station. It is interesting. It is stimulating. It is fun. It is educational. It is everything. Literally everything and anything, but it's not everything and anything, if you know what I mean. If you know, you know.

Thank you all for listening. Really appreciate it. I have gone into my friend Brian's playlist, and we're working on it right now as we speak. Sometimes it's really difficult when I'm in a rush. I have people to call, people to talk to. It gets busy, man. It really does. I apologize for that. So here we go. This looks good, man. This is Jamiroquai. When are you going to learn? Eventually, when are you going to learn? Thank you.

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1: We'd do it too if it wasn't for the heat and the humidity and, of course, well, mosquitoes. Ah, nature.
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Howard Jones, and I'd like to get to know you well on the voice of Nassau Community College, 90.3 WHBC. We used to call him, sometimes we'd say Hojo, and we used to call Howard Johnson from the Mets Hojo, and that's because there used to be a restaurant and a hotel, Howard Johnson's. We used to call those Hojos. When you go, oh, we're going to Hojo's, because we'd get ice cream at Howard Johnson's. That's what we'd say, we're going to Hojo's. But that's long since gone, because now we have Friendlies. There's not too many Friendlies left either, but I digress. It's everything and anything on a Friday night, and I always have issues with this song that I love so much that Anthony in West Hempstead wants to hear, and I will say it as best as I can. Sa-pam-pum-ma. Plastic Bertrand. And don't call them French. They're Belgian. I know. I've seen those Agatha Christie movies.

0: Does anybody really know what time it is? 7:21. Yeah, I like to play that long version. That's the album cut, and it's got that cool kind of like Gershwin-like beginning to it, and I thought it was cool. It's Everything and Anything on Friday night. My name is Steve. Thanks, Richie in Westbury. Just called and said he loves this show. Somebody's got to. I don't know. I don't know how you do it, guys, but I appreciate it. I like getting that ego juice, Robbie. You know that. Hold on, Robbie.
1: Yeah, well, you know, there's nothing wrong with the little ego juice.
0: You know, Rob.
1: It's a little helpful.
0: I was talking to one of our listeners last week.
1: Which one?
0: Oh, his name is, do I have in my notes? I think I do. I don't know.
1: Anthony's from Oceanside?
0: No, it wasn't Anthony from Oceanside. But
1: he hasn't called in a while.
0: Very pleasant guy. He has asked you, you know, as a suggestion to play Tony Carey.
1: Who's Tony Carey?
0: Tony Carey is the artist. You may know, I know the song was, the hit song that he was famous for was A Fine Day for a Reunion. I don't know, it was from the 80s. But he asked for another song, and I thought I had it here in my notes, and I didn't, and I can. And he said that I've talked to Rob, and Rob literally said he will not play that.
1: I don't remember the song. I don't know it.
0: But
1: that doesn't mean I won't play it.
0: It was something about summer.
1: Really?
0: It was Something About Summer by Tony Carey.
1: Really? I have no idea. Yeah.
0: Look, I'm just saying, you know. You got to keep your people happy, you know. The people, they listen to you. Look, Rob, let's be honest. You and I do basically the same kind of show.
1: Mine's better, of course. It's my ego juice.
0: How many more times?
1: My ego juice.
0: How many more times can we hear Tom Petty? I mean, seriously.
1: I don't play a lot of Tom Petty. What are you talking about?
0: I don't know. I'm just saying.
1: You know?
0: I'm just saying.
1: No, but you have to be honest to your show, Steve.
0: Yes.
1: That's why. And maybe that song didn't feel like it belonged there. You know?
0: I'm sure. I mean, I heard it. You know what? It would have worked very well.
1: I don't know. I don't know the song.
0: I don't know.
1: He might have called at the end of the show where I was being very honest and saying, I can't play it.
0: Well, then
1: the show
0: I have to be honest. That's happened to both of us.
1: Yes.
0: At the end of the show,
1: yes.
0: People that call in and request in the last few minutes, you know.
1: It's like they don't know the show's ending, even though you promote the next hour.
0: You know, they don't follow the rules. Gosh darn it.
1: They should.
0: They don't.
1: I will listen to that song later on and see if I like it.
0: Once I find the song, I will.
1: Yeah, as soon as you find it.
0: I'll find it. It's actually was easy to find.
1: Tony Carey?
0: Yeah.
1: I have no idea.
0: Yeah. I only knew one song he did from the 80s. It's a fine, fine day for a reunion. I think it was something like that. It did make the top 40 satellite survey because I remember Dan Ingram introduced it. So.
1: Okay. Sounds good.
0: You know what?
1: I don't know it, but who knows?
0: Yeah, Rob, I think Charlie Conley's somewhere up there saying...
1: Up there? He's not dead.
0: He's not up, though. He's out there. He's not up.
1: He's in Ohio.
0: He's out. Okay, he's out there. He's saying, just get to the music, Rob. Steve.
1: Yeah.
0: Sounds better. Foo Fighters. Do you like the Foo Fighters?
1: Yeah.
0: This is Everlong. As we play Everything and Anything on a Friday night on 90.3 WHBC, the voice of Nassau Community College.

0: still never get tired of that song. Foo Fighters, they're just incredible. And I'm not even saying it in the Chris Walken way. 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Tonight, we have increasing clouds with a low of 72 degrees. You know, we still have that air quality alert. That's going to be until midnight tomorrow. Tomorrow morning on Saturday, cloudy and humid. And there's just going to be some storms in the afternoon, like around afternoon, they're saying. High's going to be 80 degrees. Just be careful out there. It's going to be crazy. The skies are going to open up, and hopefully we'll get some real air, because God knows we need it. Ugh, it's just caca. Right now, outside our studios in Garden City, it is 77 WHBC degrees.
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0: Gotta love when it works out that way. Bobby Sherman. God, I'll never get tired of this. This is just bubblegum. That's awesome. Julie, do you love me?

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1: Oh!

0: 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Or is it just something?
1: What you just said is one of the most insanely idiotic things I have ever heard. 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

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And sometimes it's just ridiculous and silly. And I just think maybe just calm down a little bit to relax. 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

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Anna Eng on the voice of Nassau Community College. Did I say that already? I possibly could have. And, you know, we're working all the time. I still got another song, a couple of songs. There you go. Well, why didn't that pop up the first time? Because the gods are wishing me nothing but the worst. No, Steve. You will not do a tight show tonight. I thought I did a pretty darn tight show tonight, and then that happened. But we're good. We're good now. Oh, we're good. You know we are. Robbie is coming up, by the way, at 8 o'clock with Beatles songs. And just to let you guys know, once again, next week we will not be on the air. We'll be preempted by WHBC's Art of Heaven's special Power of Testimony hip-hop night next week from Bayside Live in Shelter Rock Church. So we'll be back the week after, so I appreciate that. In the meantime, take a listen to this, and you'll know all the great music you're going to miss, like this great, probably classic number, probably the greatest Eagles song of all time.

0: On the voice of Nassau Community College, 90.3 WHBC, the Beach Boys, California Dreaming, as we play Everything and Anything on a Friday night, which we just did. Thank you all for listening. We hope you had a nice night. I will not be back next week. I will be back in 2 weeks. As in, Robbie, you're not going to be here either, are you?
1: Well, I think I'm here for like after 9:30. I think it works out, or 10 o'clock.
0: Okay,
1: they're doing a live event with Johnny.
0: With Johnny, I know.
1: And it's a long time. It's a long 3-hour show.
0: It'll
1: man,
0: be a big show.
1: I hope
0: be a big show.
1: The big show.
0: Lots of production.
1: That's a lot of work, man.
0: In our favorite town, Bayside.
1: I had some good pizza places.
0: Yes, we did. You know, lots of good things down on Bell Boulevard.
1: And yeah, well, also the best part is if you go to Bayside and take the train to Shea or City Field now, it's not a bad ride.
0: No.
1: So that's not bad.
0: We'll talk a little more in a minute. We'll end it off with the Strokes, Ode to the Mets. Julian Casablancas called this Ode to the Mets because he wrote this song after the Mets lost that that wild card game with the Giants.
1: Ah.
0: And he didn't have a name for it, and the band members, I don't know if it was Albert Hammond Jr. or whatever, said, just called Ode to the Mets. Hence the name. We'll see you whenever.